are coming with thanksgiving. Thanksgiving is access. We are coming with thanksgiving. My God. See, listen. Listen. The Bible says you enter with thanksgiving. I'm not just singing. There is a thanksgiving is a route. It's the way you enter. Enter his gates with thanksgiving. It's a divine protocol. For the next 3 minutes before we ascend, I want you to reach out to the depths of your being and only

0: Can you celebrate Jesus? Amen. Are you ready for God's mercy tonight? On Sunday in Abuja, I was ministering and the Lord ministered the word mercy.
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0: Somebody will contact God's mercy today. This month is a defining month. And the mercy of God will define your life. Give me 30 seconds to share with you. There's a dimension of mercy called unseen mercies. There are some mercies you see, but there are some you don't see. A woman in our church years ago was kidnapped. They put her in a boat along Lagos Ibadan Expressway. And the kidnappers or robbers were now looking for other, victims. So they packed and just, checking out cars and people. And they sighted a woman from the other side driving towards them. And one of the robbers said, "Make we go get that woman. Let's go after that."
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0: He turned, on the left to go after her. But for some reason, the woman just decided to turn. She didn't see them. She turned onto a road and just drove. One of the kidnappers said, "You know what? Before this woman gives us bad luck, let's leave her." Now, that woman may never know that there was a day that robbers or kidnappers were about to follow her. She may never know. She may have been grumbling that she had a bad day, she didn't get this thing, but she didn't know that there was an unseen mercy. There are mercies you've seen, there are some you've not seen. Lift your hands and give him thanks for that. Give him thanks. The healings you did not know that happened. When your enemies are

0: all over this place. There is an atmosphere of the miraculous. There's something about the lifting of your hands. Look to him. Look and live. My brother, live.
1: You, sir. So wherever you are tonight, just raise your hands to Jesus and just worship him. We have come before him, and it is only him we've come to see tonight. Am I right? So let's worship him. Open up your hands and just say, thank you, Father, for your grace. Thank you, Father, for your love. Thank you for loving me even while I did not even know what love meant. 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Thank you for dying so that I might live. 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Thank you, Lord God, for putting upon yourself an infirmity.

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0: You know, I found out something about God. 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If you bring a gallon, He feels a gallon. 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If you bring a tank, He feels a tank. 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He only attends to you according to your capability, according to your capacity. 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Fill it up.

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0: Kela Natalia Baradia Kopela. The altar is the place where things are altered. It's the place where Simon becomes Peter. It's the place where Jacob becomes Israel. Where Abraham becomes Abraham. You are on a journey tonight of becoming, becoming, becoming, becoming, becoming, becoming. God is here. I see the Spirit lifting people like Ezekiel, yeah, into the valley of dry bones. I, my God, my God. Can you hold that? Can you hold that? Can you hold that? Can you hold that? Can you hold that?

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1: As of the days of the Lord, the Holy Ghost wants to move in this atmosphere once again. Lift your hands wherever you are. Close your eyes. Ushers, be ready. Be ready. The Spirit of the Lord is going to be carrying people. Lift him, my God, my God. Kalusa Neba, my Lord, Holy Spirit, for the Lord is that Spirit. And where the Spirit of the Lord is, there must be liberty from the right to the left, front to the back. My Lord, Holy Spirit, this is your meeting. You have called people to yourself. Right now, at the sound of my voice, ushers, be very attentive.

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1: 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The hand of the Lord is going to rest on people now. And there will be diverse encounters. 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
1: This will cause new tongues to burst out. Whatever dimension the Holy Ghost wants to take. But the hand of the Lord is going to be heavy in this room. My Lord, Holy Spirit, lift your hands, close your eyes. Would you touch now? Identify your people. 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A fresh infilling of the Holy Ghost. 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From my back to the front. Left to the right. My Lord, Holy Spirit.
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0: I want to know I'm there. 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Is this the choir? Is this the singer? There are sounds that must come up now. Lift your hands. Lift your hands, singers. 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Radako Peradia Dada. My Lord, Holy Spirit. 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Now. 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Holy Ghost, move. 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There are sounds that must come out of you. There are sounds that must come out of your belly. 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For things that were made. We're made from things unseen. There are realms of glory for my world to see. Dimensions found only in Jesus Christ the Son. Hey! Channels of my spirit. 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Help them, help them. 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

Isaleti subi. 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Oh my God. 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
0: When we had no grace. 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He came. Nothing to make us proud. He came. No car, nothing. He came. Have you asked yourself that question? What did you do to deserve this kind of? Wherever you are, lift up your hands and begin to bless him. So it's good to dance, it's good to jump around, but sometimes it's good to reflect.

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0: It's 6 o'clock. Hello, good morning, and welcome to the CT Breakfast News. This bulletin is live from our studios here in Accra. I am Samuel Akom. Coming up this morning, over 3,000 persons displaced following days of rainfall in Hohoi Municipality. Also coming up, Ayalolo Contra Flow Service begins on major Accra route today. And later, Agric Ministry warns 600 million Ghana cedis commitment at risk after Africa Food System Resilience Program withdrawal. Details of that and several other stories coming your way this morning. Grateful for choosing the CT Breakfast News. Let's settle for the details of our stories now. And let's begin with this troubling development as over 3,000 people have been displaced following days of rainfall in the Hohoi Municipality of the Volta region. The situation has caused severe flooding in several communities, affecting homes and businesses, with residents calling for support. Speaking to City News, the MP for Hohoi, Thomas Wolanyo Chepo, said the situation has had a dire impact on residents, particularly school-going children.
1: Most of the houses are submerged, leaving not less than 3,000 people now seeking for shelter. We are counting from Nagmo, over 400 houses have been affected, and over 3,000 people now seeking for shelter. Unfortunately, one of the communities that I'm suggesting, there is a bridge there, that's the only link bridge that connects the community to now students cannot go to school because the bridge is gone.
0: Thomas Wolanyo Chepo is the Member of Parliament for Hohoi. Away from the Volta region to some local government-related matters, the Minister for Local Government, Chieftaincy and Religious Affairs, Mahama Yariga, says he will visit

0: and together we'll work out a solution. We are their local government ministry, and we are concerned about their locality as well.
1: Mahama Ayariga is a Minister for Local Government, Chieftaincy and Religious Affairs. Let's just stay with local governance because government has today begun the contraflow arrangement for Ayalolo Bus Rapid Transit Services on selected major routes in Accra's Central Business District. The service covers the Amasaman Accra, Pokwase Accra, Adenta Accra and Kaswa Accra corridors, which experience heavy traffic during peak hours. Speaking to City News, Local Government Minister Mahama Ayariga explained that Ayalolo drivers have been directed to focus on long-distance trips, while commercial drivers can operate both short and long-distance routes.
0: We want to leave that business of somebody who has to move from Adenta to Medina, leave that to the trotters. Somebody who is picking from Medina to Legon, leave that to the trotters. Because the trotters don't have that much room space. The Ayalolo buses take 80 people at once. So when you take 80 people of those who are driving directly to Accra Central from Medina, it means that you are freeing the space for the trotters to be able to pick the short distances and move faster. So they may actually get more volumes that way than they are getting now.
1: Mahama Ayariga is the local government minister and MP for Boko Central. 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In the Western region, we are live on Beach 105.5 FM and Sky Power 93.5 FM, both in Takoradi. 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And around the globe, we are live on citynewsroom.com. Still ahead, Agric Ministry warns 600 million Ghana cedis commitment at risk after Africa Food System Resilience Program withdrawal. We'll bring you the details of that and several other stories shortly. Do stay.
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Welcome back. You're still listening to the City Breakfast News, live from our studios here in Accra, and also live on affiliates across the country. Let's settle for some more stories. And let's do some road safety-related matters, because consumer advocacy think tank CATS International Accra is calling on government to delay the implementation of Trafitech GH scheduled for October 1, 2026. The organization argues that government should first fix malfunctioning traffic light and install speed limit signs where necessary before rolling out the system. Speaking to City News, West Africa Regional

0: Director of CAT International Accra Appiah Kusi Adumako said these challenges could lead to road users being penalized for traffic offenses they may have inadvertently committed.
1: Majority of the traffic lights are not working. That is number one. Number two, in some areas, and I can say for sure, some traffic lights, trees have overgrown some of these traffic lights to the extent that you may not even see that there's a traffic light there. Now, there are some areas where the traffic lights, some of the lights, the green light may not be working, or some of the, even the red light may not be working. So as a driver or a motorist, if you are driving and you don't know whether it is the right time to cross the road, you cross it and the camera will take image of you and then indict you for having crossed a red traffic light.
0: Appiah Kusi Adumako is the West Africa Regional Director of CAT International Accra. The Motor Traffic and Transport Department, MTTD, of the Ghana Police Service has raised concern over the rising number of preventable road crashes, with about 9,000 cases recorded between January and August 2026. Director of Research, Education and Training at the MTTD, ACP Alexander Obin, said the crashes involved about 15,000 vehicles and resulted in injuries to approximately 11,000 people. He made this known while speaking on Channel One Television's A Question of Law show.
2: Between January to August, we can report that we have recorded about 9,000 preventable crashes involving about 15,000 vehicles of all categories and models, of about 11,000 Ghanaians having sustained various degrees of injury as a result of these preventable crashes. And the impact on fatalities stands at 1,900 and over. And therefore, it has always been a challenge for the state in looking out for proactive and reactive way to enhancing our awareness and to also protect all of us as vehicle owners, as drivers, as passengers, and as pedestrians.
0: Director of Research, Education and Training at the MTTD, ACP Alexander Obin. Let's now take you to Parliament, where the House is set to reconvene today for a one-day sitting following a petition by the minority caucus seeking parliamentary action over the recent cocaine seizures. The request comes amid heightened concerns over the seizure of nearly 3.9 tons of cocaine at France's port of Dunkirk from a container that departed Ghana, as well as other major narcotics seizures involving consignments linked to the country. The minority caucus, led by First Deputy Minority Whip Habib Idrisu, invoked Article 112, Clause 3 of the Constitution to request an extraordinary meeting of the House. Now, the Ministry of Food and Agriculture, MOFA, is calling on the Ministry of Finance to reconsider Ghana's decision to withdraw from the West Africa Food System Resilience Programme. MOFA says the decision has put more than 600 million Ghana cedis in existing contractual commitment at risk, a decision that could affect critical irrigation rehabilitation project at Weta, VEA, and selected inland valleys. In a letter to the Finance Minister, the Agriculture Ministry said the Finance Ministry's September 23 request to the World Bank for Ghana's withdrawal was made without prior consultations with the ministry. Now to some politics. The New Patriotic Party says measures have been put in place to prevent candidate from campaign delegate ahead of Saturday's National Delegate Conference in Kumasi. To prevent delays that could result in a declaration of results late at night, the party is providing accommodation for the more than 7,000 delegates expected to participate in the process. In an interview with City News, chairman of the party's organization committee, Anthony Cabo, warned that any act that could delay the electoral processes are frowned upon.
3: We, as the National Elections Committee, are taking full control of the accommodation arrangements for everybody. Everybody's feeding arrangements is handled from the center. So delegates are going to be given specific hostels where they are going to be housed. If candidates so wish to engage them as they are in Kumasi and they want to welcome them, they are at liberty to do that at their respective hostels. But to actually camp delegates and hold them, don't forget that there is a conference going on and they must be seated. to ensure that these amendments are taken. So we don't intend for that. And that conversation has already started with the aspirants in our last exit meeting with them.
0: Anthony Cabo is the chairman of the New Patriotic Party's organization committee. Stay with us here on the CT Breakfast News, which has been live from our studios here in Accra and also live on affiliates across the country. In the northern region, we are live on Radio Garki 88.3 FM in Saboba, Upper East Region, Quality 88.7 FM in Garu, Mike 105.3 FM in Navrongo, Northeast Region, Nobia FM 98.1 FM in Nalarugu, Radio Jimbale 107.3 MHz in Jimbale, Upper West Region, Pupuli 92.7 FM in Wa. 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

0: Welcome back. You're still listening to the CT Breakfast News live from our studios here in Accra and also live on affiliates across the country. Thank you for staying through. Let's settle for sports. And in sports, Ghana hosts the Gambia today in their match day 2 fixture of the 2027 AFCON qualifiers. The Black Stars are coming off a 2-0 defeat to Cote d'Ivoire in Bouaké and are still searching for their first AFCON qualifying win since 2023. The game kicks off at 4 p.m. GMT at the Accra Sports Stadium with Moroccan referee Mustafa Keshev appointed as the center referee. Get all the latest on the social media platforms over CT Sports. Now in international news. Artificial intelligence company OpenAI says it will not release its new AI model GPT 6.1 Astra after the system failed to meet the company's safety standards. The model is designed to browse the web and use apps autonomously. The decision comes amid scrutiny of incidents in which OpenAI models access Australian government systems without authorization, intensifying debate over the risk posed by increasingly autonomous AI systems. And that's how we end the CT Breakfast News, which has been live from our studios here in Accra and also live on affiliates across the country. For more news, please log on to citynewsroom.com. The CT Breakfast Show is up next. I am Samuel Akom. Thank you for listening and have a very wonderful morning.
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1: Good morning, Sekondita Akrade. 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

A whole lot of interesting stuff we will be talking about this morning on the Western Echo. It is Tuesday, the 29th day of September 2026, 23 minutes into 6 a.m. And this is your show, this is my show, this is our show. The show is proudly brought to you by Holy Mosquito Spray and Quail, Healing Heart Health Mission, Love Sanctuary International, Electroland Gun Limited, Assemblies of God, Garden City University, and MTN. Everywhere you go. From now till 10 a.m., we've got a lot to talk about, a lot to dive into, and some big conversations coming up later on the show this morning. It is an interactive show, super, super, super interactive. I would love to hear from you. 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Well, that is how you get to be a part of our show by remaining interactive. My name is Arafat Musa, and it feels good to be here with you on a Tuesday morning. A very big thank you to you for inviting us into your cars, into your homes, into your offices. More or less asking us to be a companion for the morning. Charlie, we are super, super grateful and excited. But there's a lot we will be talking about this morning, particularly about our region, the Western region. A few things happening here and there, and we'll spend a lot of time on them. I'll tell you what we'll be doing this morning on the show. But before that, MTN is still giving out rewards. MTN is still dashing and still gifting. If you've not enjoyed any, well, MTN is saying that this could be your chance. 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
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Well, we have a lot coming your way this morning.

Before we get into the newspaper review segment, I'm asking you to join or be part of history. His Excellency John Dramani Mahama, President of the Republic, and the Congress host, Reverend Stephen Wingham, General Superintendent of Assemblies of God Ghana, are welcoming you and the entire world to be part of history. That's the 2026 World Assemblies of God Congress. 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The time is 9 a.m. to 5:30 p.m. at the Black Star Square. But that's not all. Each night from 7 p.m. to 9:30 p.m., the evening rallies would happen. In fact, the evening rallies will be igniting the Accra Sports Stadium each night. Don't come alone. Bring along your neighbors, your friends, your family, and everybody, including your colleagues from work. Remember, the evening rallies are free. For more information, please call 025-722-7750. 025-722-7750. Don't just hear about it. Come and let's make history. Commissioned, one mandate every nation.

We'll be joining Bernard and the guys in a minute for the newspaper review segment, telling you what the newspapers are saying and what the news portals are reporting. At 7 a.m., we will dive into the very latest from the world of business. 7:15 is when we talk sports. Our Black Stars are getting ready for their next game in the AFCON qualifiers. We'll tell you about all of that and more in the world of sports at 7:15 a.m. 7:30 is when we come back home and we talk Western Region. We breathe Western Region. Westing today, we call it. What is happening, what is trending, what is making headway in the Western Region today. 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So please do all to join our live stream. Like, share, and express yourself via the comment section. And then after that, we take a dive into all of our conversations right here on the show. Just like I mentioned, it is super interactive. I'd love to hear from you this morning. At 9 a.m., we'll be engaging Obed Anowi Emisa, where we've engaged him before. Well, that was a part one. Well, today, we're doing a part two of the conversation. He is the Memphis Central Constituency's Communications Officer of the NDC. He's seeking to become the Deputy Regional Communications Officer of the NDC. But today we'll continue the conversation. Look at what he's bringing aboard. What he will be offering. As far as service is concerned to the National Democratic Congress.

0: Well, before we join Bernard, I want to talk to you very briefly about Love Sanctuary's flagship annual event, Abundant Life Conference. Now, this year's Abundant Life Conference is themed A Knowing God, and the conference started yesterday and it will be ending on Sunday, the 4th of October. Yesterday, I understand the atmosphere was different. Passionate worship, powerful teaching, heartfelt prayers. And people are already calling for more. Well, if you missed yesterday's, it's on today as well at 6:30 p.m. And then on the Sunday, it will happen at 8:30 a.m. Well, the venue is the church's auditorium on the Anagintankofu Road. Ministering are God's anointed servants, Bishop Frederick Asamoah, Reverend Dr. Moses Asamoah, and the hosts, the Papa of the House, Reverend Prosper Asamoah. This is your invitation to experience God's presence, hear His voice, and be transformed by His Word. Well, it's time for us to join Bernard, Caleb, and Godfred for the newspaper review segment. The Western Echo continues after this. My name is Arafat Musa. Stick and stay with us. The show continues after this.
1: Is it that their fans, are they more diehard than the Accra fans or what?
2: Yes, they are a bit more loyal. Mm.
1: Than so today's Accra fans. In Kumasi.
2: No, it's in Accra.
1: Hey.
2: And it's good.
1: Really?
2: You see?
1: I prefer Kumasi.
2: No. It's good. I think this is one of those moments where.
1: Is it because of the MPP programming?
2: No, because of the way the coach has decided to approach the games that he plays for us. He needs the Accra crowd to let him understand that. this is going to be his first experience of the Ghana home crowd.
1: You mean the Accra people? They know the thing.
2: Uh-huh. If we are sent him to Kumasi, like he would chill. Like, oh, people are happy.
3: Yeah.
2: Accra 10 minutes. So today we are urging all residents of Accra,
1: all the circles
2: to move towards the Accra Sports Stadium to encourage Carlos Queiroz at 4 p.m.
3: Yeah, man.
2: No. Please, the tickets are available.
1: I don't like the sound of this.
3: Sounds like a threat.
1: I don't like the sound of this.
2: No, Bernard, we are pushing support for the Black Stars.

0: was your kind. Yes. Move.
1: Move.
2: How much are the tickets?
0: Oh, 50 CDs is the
1: cool.
0: cheapest.
1: That's
0: and
1: cool.
0: I think 500 or 700 CDs is the most
1: that's
0: expensive.
1: Cool. We I hope they organize it well.
0: Yeah.
2: We haven't won an AFCON qualification match since 2023. Imagine.
0: Yes. Ghana.
2: 2023.
0: Ghana Blaster.
2: How many years ago? 3 years ago. It's not fresh. Anyway, let's get into the details.
0: Yes, not much on the front pages today, Bernard.
1: Yeah.
0: Daily Guide says, we won't return to classroom.
1: That's all.
0: We won't return to classroom. Mm. Teachers reject government plea. Three caged over circle phone dealers murder. The suspects on the front page hiding their faces. Mm. And Bernard, I spoke about this thing.
1: Yeah,
0: said,
1: look, if you don't take
0: it, somebody will stab a suspect one of these days.
1: Yeah.
2: Why?
0: Charlie Aloski. Yeah.
2: At the courts.
0: At the courts. Yeah. People were like
2: they wanted to
1: swarm around the suspects,
0: and these were people who were upset,
1: Charlie.
0: And they were just standing in front of the suspects face to face, like.
2: So there needs to be a more,
0: They need to figure this thing out. Somebody will kill somebody at the court one of these days.
2: Yeah,
0: Somebody will kill somebody at the court.
2: The anger is serious.
0: Yes, there was a lot of anger.
2: Yeah,
0: and they could basically just touch them.
2: Yeah, so that was
1: the longest.
0: Yes.
1: Anyway.
0: And then $100 million U.S. health compact conditions, humiliating.
1: Yeah,
0: according to President John Mahama.
1: That's right. And the Chronicle leads with Nsawam rejecting Agbogbloshie house flies. The Member of Parliament, Minority Chief Whip, and Anodom Press here with his people. They are rejecting the evacuation of the tons of waste from Accra to Adipa landfill site. Nana Jumo Sapon calls for drastic agricultural overhaul. These are the two stories making the headlines. On
0: finally, from the front page of the Daybreak newspaper, Bernard Adekotopon, NDC split battle over Digital Center CEO. Eligibility. Jufa Gunus on the front page. 643 million Ghana cedis at risk. A Greek minister fights finance minister. Bernard, you should explain this to me. Over World Bank food project. Give us details later.
1: All right. So the New Republic is my final paper too. Cooked debt scandal rocks Menchia MP, and then allegations of shady debt collection drowns victimization claims. Peak hour transport hike doomed. Government introduces Ayalolo BRT contraflow on three major Accra corridors. Cabinet rejects $100 million health compact, describes conditions as humiliating and abuse of Ghana's sovereignty. No pay, no return. Striking teachers dig in, and 45 Ghanaian nurses deployed to Jamaica as Ghana fulfills bilateral agreement. And there are other stories here.
0: Front page of the Daily Graphic newspaper this morning. U.S. Ghana Health Pact humiliating. So their big story. Vice President urges Absa Bank to deepen support for businesses. And Okuapihini urges citizens to unite for peace development.
2: If you go online, government to construct new landfill sites in Greater Accra in Eastern Region. This is the citynewsroom.com website, and this is from the local government minister. Parliament reconvenes today for emergency sitting on cocaine seizures. Over 50% of 53,000 unplaced students complete self-placement, according to the Education Ministry. Cocobot says city stability, lower rates are driving shift to domestic financing. And then we also told that international banks returned, but Cocobot chose local funding, according to the deputy CEO. This is from the point of view yesterday.
1: Right.
2: If you move to, indeed, there's another one here. No Baumia candidate in MPP executive election, according to Anthony Kabu.
1: Yeah.
2: Everybody is trying to affiliate with the flag bearer.
1: Yeah.
2: If you go to Channel One News Online, Ayalolo contraflow system starts today to ease traffic congestion in Accra. Other stories, Howe flood displaced over 3,000 residents, according to the Member of Parliament. Traffic Tech detects over 15,000 speeding violations at 5% capacity.
1: Mm-hmm.
2: This is the police. So a lot of things to happen.
0: But Jessica.
2: Gold board to introduce strict gold purity assessment rules from October the 1st.
1: Okay.
2: S&P maintains Ghana's B- and B credit rating with stable outlook.
1: Right.
2: If you go to Major Online, the Hohe story is the lead one. Over 3,000 displaced in floods. Delayed promotions put teachers' retirement benefits at risk, according to NAT. Mahama Yariga says Ayalolo expansion targets, private car users, not trotro operations. And then GSS, October 5 deadline to resolve teacher payment disputes. The High Street Journal says, as Traffic Tech launches on October 1, 40 Achimota Apenka traffic signal threatens blind drivers.
1: Mm.
2: And then in other stories, BBC says OpenAI is scrapping rollout of new model over safety concerns.
1: Yeah.
2: The photo of Sam Altman, the CEO of the particular company. So let's get into the details.
0: Okay, Bernard, I want to start from the court on page 6 of the Daily Guide. Three caged over circle phone dealer's murder. It's a big story. Three people have been remanded into custody by the Teshi District Court for their alleged involvement in the murder of 33-year-old phone dealer Nanaya Ochre, who was reported missing on September 22, 2026. The accused, Philip Jifa Kofi Tepe, Sarah Osei Adams, and Josiah Obudai, were hauled before the court yesterday, where the preliminary charge of murder was read to them. Preliminary investigations indicate that the victim left his residence at Hukumlimlin, Accra, on September 19, 2026, in his Honda Civic vehicle, but did not return. Investigations reveal that the victim was lured to Philip Tepe's residence at Teshi Agbleza. By by Sarah Osei Adams. Both accused persons have reportedly confessed to their involvement and told police that Tefe attacked the victim during a confrontation and hit him with a metallic object, causing him to sustain injuries. The victim was then moved to another room where he was left unattended to later died. Investigations further established that the victim's body was conveyed in a clear morning vehicle to a location near the motorway on September 20, 2026, where the body was dumped in a bush and set ablaze.
2: It is so, so sad. And it's we're happy the police are moving quickly on this. Yeah. Really commend them for the way they are acting. And this has gone to court.
1: Yeah.
2: A few more crime-related stories. If you go to Graphic Online, we are told that Temaport Customs intercept assault rifle, two pistols, and 610 rounds of ammunition being smuggled into Ghana. And an assault rifle, two pistols, and 610 rounds of ammunition, which were being smuggled into Ghana under the guise of personal effects, have been intercepted by customs at the Golden Jubilee Terminal of Temaport. They have been concealed among personal effects, or they had been concealed among personal effects arriving from the USA. The 610 rounds of ammunition were intercepted alongside three firearms, an assault rifle, and two pistols during an intensified examination of goods entering Ghana. The discovery was made last Friday when two customs officers conducting a routine inspection submitted a consignment to further examination. The firearms, ammunition, and other related accessories had not been declared to customs and were being brought into the country as personal effects.
1: Yeah.
2: And the commissioner in charge of public affairs then gave some details about this particular incident.
1: Right. The New Republic is here with peak hour transport hike doomed. Government introduces Ayalolo BRT contraflow on three major Accra corridors. Prince Ahinkra and Philip Anto write that for years, peak hour commuting in Accra has meant one thing for stranded passengers: pay or perish. Private transport operators capitalizing on traffic congestion and desperation have routinely charged more than 100% of the usual fare, leaving commuters with little choice but to pay up to get home early. Now, that regime is now facing its most serious challenge yet. Starting today, the government will introduce a contraflow bus priority system for Ayalolo bus rapid transit services on four major corridors leading into and out of Accra's central business district. The intervention is designed to improve the reliability of Ayalolo services, reduce journey times, and ease congestion on the city's most punishing approaches. So the corridors are Amasaman Accra, Pukwase Accra, Kaswa Accra, Adentan Accra. The system will operate during peak hours only, 6 a.m. to 9 a.m. and then 4 p.m. to 8 p.m. So we'll keep an eyes on this one to see.
2: Meanwhile, Consumer Protection and Public Policy Think Tank CAT International is calling on the government to delay the full enforcement of the traffic tech until they fix traffic light issues.
1: Yeah.
2: According to CAT International, faulty traffic lights, faded road markings, and missing speed signs should be fixed. And if this is not done, automated fines could unfairly penalize motorists and undermine road safety.
1: Yeah.
2: While supporting the deployment of technology to enhance road safety and reduce crashes, the advocacy group insists that automated enforcement can only be fair if drivers are given a clean or a clear, fair chance to obey the law. Then there's another one in the High Street Journal. As traffic gets long since October 1, faulty Achimota Penkwa traffic signal threatens to blind drivers. And the story says a misaligned traffic signal at Achimota Penkwa raises concern over unfair fines. And again, CAT International is urging authorities to repair faulty signals, markings, and other infrastructure before enforcing automated penalties. We'll be hearing from Alexander later this morning.
1: Yeah. Meanwhile, the police says they are training enforcement teams ahead of the Traffic Tech Ghana operationalization. So page 9 of the New Republic, Motor Traffic and Transport Department, MTTD of the Ghana Police Service, in collaboration with its private sector partner, has organized a training session for selected police personnel and public sector partners on the operations of the project, right? The training held on Thursday, 24th September member at the Stevens Hotel Conference Room in Hove, Volta Region, also provided participants with an overview of the new road traffic regulations and the training forms part of ongoing preparations towards the operationalization. More details later on the show.
0: I'll take you to page 3 of the Daybreak newspaper. Agric Minister fights Finance Minister. The Ministry of Food and Agric has asked the Ministry of Finance to reverse Ghana's withdrawal from the West Africa Food System Resilience Program, warning that the decision has placed 643 million Ghana cedis in existing contractual commitments at risk. In a letter to the finance minister, Mofa said the finance ministry's September 22 request to the World Bank to withdraw from the program was made without prior consultation with the Agric Ministry. Quote, the ministry requests urgent reconsideration of the decision. The letter signed by the Agric Minister, Eric Opoku, said.
2: Meanwhile, there are a couple of issues here. Domestic banks have the capacity to finance cocoa purchases, according to Cocoa Capital PLC. The chief executive of the Ghana Association of Banks and chairman of the Cocoa Capital PLC, which is a special vessel vehicle set up to help raise local funds for cocoa purchases, says Ghana's banking sector has the capacity to finance the country's cocoa purchases despite concerns about the size of the domestic financial market. Mr. Iwa made the remarks during an interview on The Point of View yesterday, Monday, September 28. He explained that the financial structure of the cocoa season does not require the entire $16.3 billion at a go to be raised at once, allowing financial institutions to provide funding in stages as the crop purchasing cycle progresses. Mr. Wa added that the cycle-based structure reduces pressure on individual banks because they do not have to commit to full financing requirements immediately. Speaking on the same program, the deputy CEO in charge of finance at Cocoa Board also said that Cocoa Board does not owe any cocoa farmer, but rather they owe license buying companies as part of the process of buying and selling cocoa. That also came up on the show yesterday.
1: Very well. If you go to the page 6 and 7 of the New Republic, no pay, no return. And the other one, Education Minister outlines roadmap to address striking teachers' concerns. Let me start with the teachers. So striking teacher unions have rejected calls to return to the classroom, insisting that they will maintain their industrial action until the government takes concrete steps to address their outstanding concerns. The decision follows a meeting between the unions and the Minister of Education, Haruna Idrisu, who appealed to the teachers to call off the strike and return to work, assuring them that the government would address their concerns. The unions involved are the National Association of Graduate Teachers, NAGRAT, the Ghana National Association of Teachers, NAT, and the Pre-Tertiary Teachers Association of Ghana, PRETAG. The unions are demanding the payment of outstanding promotion arrears and progress in negotiations over their conditions of service.
2: Let's do the whole story. Okay. Yeah. More than 3,000 residents, this is Channel One News Online, more than 3,000 residents have been displaced by days of heavy rain and flooding in parts of the Howe municipality, according to the MP, Bolanyo Thomas Chepo. Now, the flooding has submerged homes and disrupted businesses across several communities, with more than 400 houses reportedly affected. Mr. Chepo said the River Dai overflowed following the heavy rainfall, affecting communities along its banks, including Zongo, where he said more than half of the community had been submerged. Speaking on the Channel One newsroom, he said displaced residents had been moved to temporary shelters, including classrooms, while efforts continue to secure alternative accommodation. He credited NADMO and security agencies with helping to evacuate residents from affected homes and prevent loss of life. And he also gave some details that the situation remains critical, with floodwaters continuing to rise despite the cessation of rainfall in Hokwe. He said water was also reportedly flowing into the area from Togo. And he was calling for individuals and organizations to provide urgent support to help authorities provide shelter and other assistance to displaced residents.
1: Yeah. But now let me take you to the Eastern region, Depa specifically, and in Sawam in particular. Richard Owusu Echao writes that in Sawam rejects Agbogbloshie house flies. The Minority Chief Whip and Member of Parliament for Sawam, Adwedri Frank Anodompre, has demanded answers from the government over the transportation of waste and concomitant house flies from Agbogbloshie, a suburb of Accra, to the Depa area of the municipality. The demand follows growing concerns among residents of the Yau Adepa Esiyau electoral area over the increasing volume of waste being brought into the community. Addressing the media at a news conference in the area, Mr. Anodompre questioned the rationale behind the decision to use the community as a destination for waste generated in the national capital. The local government minister on the breakfast news this morning assured that we'll be moving there with dispatch to assess the situation and see what can be done about
2: it. So on Eyewitness News yesterday, he apologized to the people over the lack of consultation. So I do apologize for the inconvenience, but it won't be long. Within a month or so, we have finished the evacuation exercise and they wouldn't be experiencing such volumes. Mm-hmm. His comments follow a seven-day ultimatum issued by residents of the area who are demanding the government halt the transfer of waste to the site and engage them over their concerns.
0: Let me take you to page 11 of the Daily Guide. A very interesting story here, Bernard. The family of the late General Ignatius Kuchi Achampong has appealed to government to revisit and sustain some of the former military leaders' development policies to help address Ghana's current economic challenges. The appeal was made at Achimashidim in the Achimakwa district of the Ashanti region as the family met to commemorate the 95th birthday of the former head of state. Yeah. This is coming from the chief of Achimashidim, Nana Buedi Abebio. He expressed concern about high youth unemployment and argued that greater attention to agriculture and local production could create jobs and strengthen the economy. Now, I'm reading this story because I think the way our history has been written and recorded places Achampong in a very bad light.
1: Oh, Charlie.
0: But once you grow up and you start learning properly, you come to understand that Achampong wasn't as bad as we were made to believe when we were young.
2: Especially when you read Professor, what's his name?
1: Ajimandria's
2: book. Yeah, yeah. So he's tried to correct some of that history. Yeah. Indeed, there have been a number of books written to correct history. If you read Adai Mensah's book on Liman as well.
0: Yes.
2: Because as you know, a lot of us, you and I were born in the 80s.
0: Yes.
2: And because it was a military government at the time, the preceding governments were all painted in a certain way to justify the legitimacy of that government. But luckily, some of the writings have come to provide a different angle.
1: Yeah.
2: A suspected mobile phone thief swallowed 5 SIM cards.
0: Obey course, Papa.
2: At the point of his arrest. This is a serious story by Akusiado.
0: I know.
2: At the point of his arrest in the central region, according to the central regional police commander, Dickon Francis Incho,
0: forgive me.
2: According to the police commander, the suspect, 27-year-old Awudu Baba, was arrested at a police checkpoint on the Kaswa Bujuasi Highway at about midnight on September 19. Police said Awudu was found in possession of about 5 smartphones of different brands, including an iPhone 6 Plus, Samsung Galaxy S7 Edge, and Samsung A12, as well as 5 SIM cards. However, the police said the suspect, sensing that he was about to be arrested, swallowed the SIM cards he had already removed from the phone, which were believed to have been stolen. Further police investigation revealed that the phones had allegedly been stolen from a Utu Bojuasi in the central region. So I don't know how he's going to excrete these SIM cards. The police then asked anyone who may have been to report to the Central Regional Police Command for identification and collection. In a related anti-crime operation, personnel of the operations unit of the Central Regional Police during a night patrol in September 26 intercepted a Kia Mighty truck loaded with suspected stolen household items. A king-size mattress, a kitchen cabinet, a deep freezer, 7 refrigerators, a microwave, a stove, 19 sets of framed aluminum glazed windows, 9 sets of electric sockets. Just a day, went on operation. A knapsack spraying machine,
1: right.
2: 10 TV sockets, 2 floodlights. They were being transported by Patrick Hazel, the driver, and Mohammed Suleiman, the alleged owner of the items. Investigations indicated the items had been stolen from a building at Chuchu, a town along the Bontrasi Breku. That Kaswa area, there are all kinds of things.
0: But let me wrap up for you. My final story will be the Black Stars on the back page of the Ghanaian Times.
1: Yes.
0: Headline, big one. Black Stars cannot afford another slip. Battle Scorpions today without Chikwune Enoch. In Tiamua Siang, with the analysis, you can get a copy of the Ghanaian Times and read them. There's a Moroccan referee who's handling the game, Mustafa Ketchaf.
1: Meanwhile, in the Upper West region, the GPRT has urged passengers to report unapproved charges. In fact, across the city last night, a lot of passengers were having this altercation with mates and drivers over the increment, the calculation of 8%. Some were charging as much as 25% and also there's been a lot of agitation within the transport sector, Bennett.
2: That was the news review segment. Coming up next is the City Business News.

Bank of Ghana could face credit rating downgrade. That's only a fiscal and debt risk mount. Also, SEC warns real estate farming businesses against unlicensed investment schemes. And food prices ease in September amid mixed movements across key staples in latest Channel 1 Market Price Barometer.

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0: Details now. S&P Global is warning that Ghana's sovereign credit rating could be downgraded over the next 12 to 18 months if rising fiscal deficits, deteriorating performance by state-owned enterprises, or higher-than-expected public debt and debt servicing costs weaken the government's ability to refinance maturing debt. The warning comes in the rating agency's latest assessment of Ghana's credit worthiness.
2: The assessment comes as S&P Global affirms Ghana's B- to B long-term and short-term sovereign credit ratings while maintaining a stable outlook. The rating agency says it could downgrade Ghana if the government's ability to refinance maturing debt comes under pressure from fiscal slippages, deteriorating performance at the Bank of Ghana or state-owned enterprises such as Gold Board, or a significant increase in public debt and debt servicing costs. S&P also warns that a deterioration in Ghana's terms of trade or a decline in export volumes could increase the country's external financing needs and external debt, potentially triggering a downgrade. Although it is not part of the agency's baseline scenario, S&P says a breakdown in debt restructuring process could also lead to a downgrade. This could happen if Ghana's creditors disagree over the comparability of treatment principles and the terms offered under the G20 Common Framework Debt Restructuring Process. On the upside, S&P says it could upgrade Ghana's rating over the next 12 to 18 months if the country maintains low fiscal deficits, reduces public debt and debt servicing costs, and strengthens its access to external financing. An upgrade would also depend on further improvements in Ghana's external position, including accumulation of additional foreign exchange reserves.
0: City Business News' Daniel Sakite starting us off with that business desk report. The Securities and Exchange Commission, SEC, is warning businesses operating under the guise of real estate and farming against offering investment schemes without the required regulatory approval. The commission says it will continue to clamp down on such businesses as part of effort to sanitize Ghana's investment industry and protect investors. The warning follows the recent shutdown of NYAC City Hostels for operating an investment scheme without the required licenses. Here's Deputy Director General in charge of operations at the SEC, Mensah Thompson.
3: We have

0: of the product you're offering to the public so that tomorrow nobody's hands is bent.
1: You heard the Deputy Director General in charge of operations at the SEC, Mensa Thompson. Some food prices eased in September, offering consumers a little relief. But the latest Channel 1 TV market price barometer shows that prices remain mixed across key household staples. Traders also attribute the decline to increased supply as the items come into season, although the extent of the reduction varies from market to market.
2: Tomatoes recorded one of the biggest declines in the household staples basket. The price of a 4.5-liter bucket fell from 193 Ghana cedis in August to 149 Ghana cedis in September, representing a 22.8% drop. Cassava prices also fell sharply. A large sack dropped from 587 Ghana cedis to 454 Ghana cedis, a 22.6% decline, with traders citing adequate supply and weak demand. Plantain prices fell by about 9% from 44 Ghana cedis to 40 Ghana cedis per bunch. Local rice also declined by almost 9% from 45 Ghana cedis to 41 Ghana cedis per loka. But not everything got cheaper. White maize recorded a 21% increase, rising from 19 Ghana cedis to 23 Ghana cedis per loka. Onions also went up by 13.41%, from 82 Ghana cedis to 93 Ghana cedis per bucket, with traders blaming the increase on seasonal supply shortages. Egg prices increased by 4% from 50 Ghana cedis to 52 Ghana cedis per crate, largely due to higher feed and transportation costs. Meanwhile, imported rice, palm oil and soft frozen chicken prices remained unchanged. Hard frozen chicken recorded a marginal decline from 42 Ghana cedis to 41 Ghana cedis per kilogram. The September data suggests that while seasonal supply is helping to ease prices of some staples, some constraints and rising production costs continue to push others higher.
1: That was data compiled by the Channel One TV Research Desk under the Channel One Market Price Barometer, which tracks price movements across major markets in Accra. Cocoa Capital PLC, the wholly owned subsidiary of Cocoa Board, will use cocoa contracts assigned to it as the underlying asset for bonds and commercial paper to raise domestic financing for cocoa purchases. Chairman of Cocoa Capital PLC, John Iwa, says the company has been structured as a closed-ended and self-liquidating special purpose vehicle. He was explaining the financing arrangement in an interview with Bernard Able on Channel One TV's The Point of View.
3: So Cocoa Board is undergoing some internal reorganization. Obviously, the new cocoa season is also coming up, and we need funding to make sure that cocoa is picked up from the farm gate. Mm-hmm. So the SPV is a special purpose vehicle, mm-hmm. Cocoa Capital, mm-hmm. that has been established to arrange financing, okay. for the cocoa season that, you know, it's just been opened. When we are doing a very simple job, Cocoa Board will assign the contracts, the full contracts with the off-takers to the SPV. The SPV will hold the contracts. On the back of those contracts, these bonds and the commercial papers have been issued. And as contracts get settled through the receivable, investors get paid. A very simple structure. If you go through the documents that have been published, you will find that it's very much closed-ended and self-liquidating transaction. To the governance architecture supporting the SPV.
1: That was chairman of the Cocoa Capital PLC, John Iwa. Now, players in the financial sector want the Bank of Ghana to prosecute persons who refuse to accept the Ghana Peswa as legal tender. Banking and finance consultant Dr. Richmond Ituahene says the practice undermines price stability efforts, distorts market pricing, and encourages traders to round prices upwards, potentially fueling inflation. Speaking to City Business News, Dr. Ituahene urged the central bank to strictly enforce the law.
4: The last time the country printed a new notes in 2019, it cost us 307 million cedis, equivalent of $8.9 million. I believe this may cost us a bit higher than the previous one. People refuse to accept the coins, but there is a law under the Currency Act which people should be prosecuted. Unfortunately, we must make sure

0: we enforce this prostitution aspect of our currency refusal. Other than that, it becomes a gimmick. The laws are there, and people are supposed to be prosecuted, but we hardly do we hear people being prosecuted. So I'm saying that in as much as we are spending money printing, enhancing durability technology-wise, we must make sure that the enforcement also come in.
1: Dr. Richmond Etuahene is banking and finance consultant. On the interbank markets this morning, the dollar is trading at 11 CDs 67 pesos. The British pound at 15 CDs 48 pesos. That of the euro is at 13 CDs 27 pesos. Be guided. These are Bank of Ghana rates. They could be much higher at the Forex Bureau near you. And that's it for the breakfast edition of City Business News on 97.3 City FM. I am Neil Atilati. Do have a good business day.

0: Yeah, Accra.
1: No, no, no. They say that the, you know, government says that the coach will have an awakening.
2: An awakening.
1: Yeah, because, you know, the mom, you know, the brothers for the mom, he will stop the pace.
2: Stop the pace.
1: After 10 minutes, they will start telling him his mind, their mind.
2: Oh, he doesn't know that we have about 30 million coaches in the country.
1: And he will wake up to smell the coffee. I heard him say on the news that people who are coming to ask questions, where is this, they should they come? They just want to play the ball. And then
2: no, like, I think those comments were important. You see, we've not won an AFCON qualifying game in a while. I think the last game we won was in the 2023 series. Yeah,
1: bruh,
2: so
1: why?
2: We need all the support we can get today.
1: Charlie.
2: I think they will get the win today. I hope they do get the win.
1: Who are we playing against?
2: We are playing the Gambia.
1: Gambia.
2: Yes, please.
1: Are there contests? Is anyone score? So
2: lately,
1: names don't change.
2: Lately, they've been having really good performances on the continent, so it's not...
1: It's okay.
2: Thank you, Caleb. Welcome to Kickoff on 97.3 City FM. I am Kelvin Edemkaye. Coming up, Black Stars seek first 2027 AFCON qualifying win against the Gambia at the Accra Sports Stadium. Also, the Gambia target back-to-back 2027 AFCON qualifying wins against Ghana, and England face Czechia after opening day defeat to Spain in the UEFA Nations League. Kickoff is brought to you by Polytank.
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2: Now, and we begin with the senior national football team. The Black Stars head coach, Carlos Queiroz, says Ghana must play positive and attacking football to beat the Gambia in today's 2027 Africa Cup of Nations qualifier at the Accra Sports Stadium. The Black Stars are coming off a 2-0 defeat to Cote d'Ivoire in Bouaké and are still searching for their first AFCON qualifying win since 2023. Queiroz says Ghana are determined to turn things around against the Gambia. My colleague Gabi Ofe has more in this report.
4: Match day 2 of the 2027 AFCON qualifiers is later on Tuesday right here at the Accra Sports Stadium. The Black Stars will be taking on the Scorpions of Gambia. And at today's press conference, Black Stars head coach Carlos Queiroz was asked about the approach in which he would use for that clash against Gambia, most especially giving opportunities to the attacking players in the squad.
5: We don't win games with the past. But we also don't lose games with the past, with what happened yesterday. We go for results with the ability and the will to win the next game, to be well prepared and beat our opponents. And this is about present. This is about future.
4: Last time the Black Stars won an AFCON qualifying game was all the way in 2023, and that game was against the Central African Republic at the Babayaro Sports Stadium. It means that the Black Stars do have a very checkered record when playing in the AFCON qualification series. Queiroz had this to say regarding the weights and expectations ahead of that game against the Gambia.
5: To put all our efforts and energy to make it different. That's the only thing I have to do. And that's the only thing I can do. And that's the only thing I should say. We have to turn this cycle of results. We have an opportunity to that tomorrow. I hope the boys, they play with full inspiration.
4: Some sports enthusiasts also share their thoughts ahead of the clash against the Gambia later on Tuesday.
6: Since 2023, Ghana has not won an AFCON match. And it's pretty sad that one day we tout ourselves as a football nation and with this calamity upon us. And like you said, tomorrow is a must-win game. After the game in Cote d'Ivoire, speaking with some of the players, they knew that this is a game that they should win.
7: Personally, I wouldn't expect him to go in with Kwesigwene and Calibri because I expect us to be on the front foot rather than what we saw, especially in the early stages of the game against Ivory Coast and the games we played in the World Cup, because I expect him to at least analyze and assess his opponents very well.
8: For Carlos Queiroz, he has always stated that his experience counts whenever he's about to head into a game. And so I believe that experience would have to show on the pitch. I believe we've heard him saying a lot of things, that 47 years, a whole lot of numbers, and he's a winner.
4: Ghana heads into the clash against the Gambia on Tuesday with 0 points, and the team will need maximum points to close the first chapter of the international window when you're looking at the 2027 AFCON qualifiers. And so it means that clash against the Gambia later, right here at the Accra Sports Stadium, is a must-win game for the senior national team. Reporting for Channel One Sports, I am Gabi Ofe.
2: Meanwhile, the Gambia are looking to make it 2 wins from 2 in the 2027 AFCON qualifiers when they take on Ghana. Assistant head coach Abdul Jammeh is confident the Scorpions can secure a win in Accra despite playing away from home. My colleague Pius Asak has more.
0: Ghana's opponents, the Gambia, have stepped up preparations ahead of their 2027 Africa Cup of Nations qualifier against the Black Stars of Ghana on Tuesday, September 29, 2026, here at the Accra Sports Stadium. The Scorpions began their campaign with a positive note, securing a 2-1 win over Somalia all the way in Gambia at the Independence Sports Stadium. The result means the Gambia currently lies second on the table with 3 points, level on points with Ivory Coast, who also began their campaign with a massive win all the way in Bouake. Meanwhile, the Black Stars currently lie bottom in Group C with no points after succumbing to a 2-0 defeat to Ivory Coast in Bouake last Thursday. The Gambia's assistant coach, Abdul Jammeh, says just like the Black Stars, they've also suffered key withdrawals from their national team, including players like Yakuba Minte.
9: Actually, like I said, our focus is tomorrow game. So, yeah, we have a game we have been preparing for the last 5 days, and this one is part of that preparation we've been doing. So, yeah. Playing for national team or representing your country is only a motivation. We don't need to motivate any of our players. They are only motivated representing the country. But I think if you look at the 5 players we missed, I think they are more important than us, than your team. Because within those 5 players we missed, between them they scored almost 24 goals. So I don't think the players you missed are like the same.
0: The Gambians believe this is the right opportunity to bounce back after failing to qualify to the 2026 FIFA World Cup. Reporting from the Accra Sports Stadium for Channel One Sports, I am Pius Asak.
2: Still on AFCON qualification, 17 matches are scheduled across the continent today as match day 2 of the 2027 AFCON qualifiers continue. The action begins at 11 a.m. with Comoros hosting Namibia. 7 matches follow at 1 p.m., including Algeria's trip to Burundi and Senegal's visit to Ethiopia. At 4 p.m., Nigeria travel to Guinea-Bissau, while Cape Verde hosts Rwanda. Uganda face Libya, and Zambia take on Togo. Benin hosts Mauritania at 5 p.m., before the final 4 matches kick off at 7 p.m. Those games include Congo against Cameroon, Gabon versus Niger, Liberia against Mali, and Somalia against Cote d'Ivoire. Let's cross over to Europe now. A busy night in the UEFA Nations League saw France beat Belgium 1-0, while Italy bounced back with a 4-1 win away to Turkey. Bosnia and Herzegovina also beat Romania 4-2. Sweden defeated Poland 3-1, and Montenegro beat Armenia 3-2. Northern Ireland and Hungary, Georgia and Ukraine, and Latvia and Cyprus all played out goalless draws. Still on the Nations League, match day 2 wraps up tonight. Spain hosts Croatia after beating England 3-2 in their opener, while England travelled to Czechia looking to respond. England head coach Thomas Tuchel says it's too early to describe this game as a must win.
10: In general, we always arrive at every match and prepare the team with a target to win. This is always the target, was the target against Spain. At the same time, we respect the opposition, we respect the quality, we respect the challenge that it brings. If you play in Prague against Czechia, that's in itself, it's difficult, it will be emotional, it will be support for the home team. That's just what it is. And like I said, we always prepare for the win. We want the win, absolutely. It's in the constellation of a group and knowing where we want to go, it's too early to speak for a must, but yeah, it would be ideal, but yeah, the problem is the opponent on the other side.
2: You heard England head coach Thomas Tuchel. However, England fullback Lewis Hall expects a difficult game.
11: We're expecting a really difficult game. We know that they're a very proud nation, and yeah, I think whenever you play international football, from what I've experienced so far and from what I've seen during my lifetime of watching the games, it's always tough games, and yeah, looking forward to it.
2: You heard England fullback Lewis Hall. Elsewhere, Scotland hosts Switzerland as they look for their first win after opening with a goalless draw against Slovenia. Slovenia face North Macedonia, while San Marino take on Albania. Those games kick off at 6:45 p.m. At 4 p.m., Finland play Belarus and Moldova meet the Faroe Islands. And that's your Nations League updates, bringing me to the end of the bulletin. Kickoff was brought to you by Politanga.
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And it is time for us to get into Westing Today this morning, proudly brought to you by Holy Mosquito Spray and Call in Tuntun Police. 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

I'm still reminding you that you could walk away more happier within a space of 60 minutes. MTN is giving a lot of freebies within an hour, and that is the Momo hour. Today is Tuesday, the 29th of September. MTN says that between 12 p.m. and 1 p.m., make a deposit of at least 50 Ghana cedis into your savings and investment accounts on Momo app and receive up to 50 Ghana cedis. MTN is saying that if you deposit between 50 and 100 Ghana cedis, you enjoy a cash reward of 20 Ghana cedis. 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Remember, the date is today. 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

Well, it's on again today through to Friday, the 2nd of October, 9 a.m. to 3 at the forecourt of the Takoradi Mall. 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Well, I'm inviting you to come and experience the untold truth you've been missing for a while, and you've had a lot of questions sitting in the corners of your mind. You're looking for answers. Come as you are, bring your questions, bring whatever is bothering you. You don't have to belong to any church, any group, any society for you to partake. It's open to everybody. Healing Hearts happening currently at the front court or the forecourt of the Takoradi Mall this morning, 9 to 3, and then in the evening, 6:30 p.m. Charlie, let's meet there.

0: Well, it's 44 minutes into the 7 a.m. We are in here live on Facebook. We are live on Facebook. On Facebook, we are Beach 105.5 FM. Beach 105.5 FM. And it's time for us to let you in on the very latest from the Western region. We call it Western Today. What is happening in the Western region today? This is an interactive show. Feel free to share your thoughts, your views, your opinions with us on the show via SMS, WhatsApp, or phone call. And the number to do that on is 020-105-1055. 020-105-1055. That is how you can be a part of our show through interactivity. Of course, via Facebook, and you can also share your thoughts via the comment section. Let's make this show as interactive as it always is. In studio with me this morning is Ida Blankson. Good morning, Ida. How are you?
1: Good morning. I'm doing well.
0: It's been a long time. You enjoyed your leave?
1: Yes. Well rested. Yes, well rested.
0: What did you do?
1: I just did movies, food, slept.
0: What sort of movies? Ghanaian movies?
1: Oh, no.
0: Why no?
1: Hey. No. Now, how many Ghanaian movies are produced in a month, even?
0: Oh.
1: How many
0: even today, there's a fresh movie.
1: Oh, no. Maybe the AI formulated ones, but no.
0: Oh, no, solid movies. The Kuma Wood movies.
1: Mention one.
0: Abrabwa Shase. Part 3 and 4 is out.
1: I did crime drama, you know. That's the type of movies I like. So, movies, food, and then just resting.
0: Interesting. So, you're back?
1: Yes.
0: The people wanting to learn a hunter have been asking, when is Ida coming back? When is
1: Ida?
0: Where if you warm up? It is well.
1: It must be well. But now that you have reminded me, we'll work on it.
0: No worries. We'll get into that hopefully
1: sure.
0: next week.
1: For
0: we'll start probably hopefully next week.
1: For sure.
0: But Ghana Black Stars will be playing today against the Gabon. I know you don't really care about football like that, but
1: I don't.
0: We are seeking to qualify for the African Cup of Nations.
1: Mm. The
0: last edition, we were not part. The last two editions, we were eliminated in a very disappointing.
1: Are they playing it in Ghana, right?
0: Yes,
1: because Felix is
0: in Accra.
1: Yeah,
0: yes,
1: in Accra.
0: To bring live coverage to our listeners.
1: Okay.
0: So we'll be playing today.
1: Amazing.
0: Yeah, our last game against Ivory Coast somewhere last week did not go in our favor. We lost by 2 goals to nil.
1: It's like Gabon, they're waiting for your man.
0: Let's be measured. Let's be measured. And for Dino, let's be measured. If I asked you to predict the scoreline of today's match, what will it be?
1: I'd probably say 2-0.
0: 2-0.
1: I have a feeling that Gabon is not really among your ticks for us. I have a feeling. It's a hunch. I could be right.
0: Is it the same feeling that doesn't like football? Or is another feeling?
1: Oh, no. This is the feeling of, like, there's no way Gabon can, like, defeat Ghana. You understand? I don't know the tactics analysis whatsoever, but in me, no. We can't let Gabon do that to us.
0: I see.
1: Yeah.
0: Let me leave it to the football people.
1: 2-0.
0: So 2-0. So Ghana is going to win by 2 goals to nil. Interesting. We are hoping same. For me, I think it's probably going to be 1-0 or 2-1 against Gabon. Mm. But we are hoping that, you know, our boys will be able to grab the 3 points today at the Accra Sports Stadium at 4 p.m. So please be monitoring our socials. I'll bringing to you up to speed information as far as today's game is concerned. If you're leaving for work, grab something Ghana Black Stars, you know, the paraphernalia, a flag, you know, some wristband or something. Nafakujma to support the team. To support the team. Anyways, 48 minutes into 7 a.m., but let's get into our stories this morning. We have a lot of stories this morning. Let's get into them. What do we have? What can you tell us?
1: Well, let's start from Apoa. Now, we understand that some school children within Diabini, in Krofo, Apoa and its environs were disappointed to be greeted by locked doors on Monday morning. That was yesterday. A visit around 8 a.m. revealed how these school children who did not hear the news of the strike had been left tired and stranded at a Diabini Catholic School and Nkrofu Methodist School. The strike has been declared by the Ghana National Association of Teachers, the National Association of Graduate Teachers, NAGRAT, and the Peter Sherry Teachers Association of Ghana, that is PTAG. Now, the unions are protesting delays in placing promoted teachers on the appropriate salary scales. At the Apoa St. John's Methodist Basic School, pupils had reported for school by 7:35 a.m., but some classrooms remained locked with no teacher available. The situation was similar at the Echuechin Basic School. Some parents, the GNA engaged, prayed the teachers return to the classrooms to keep the children busy and active. So I think the whole of yesterday has been news around, you know, PTAG, NAGRAT, and then NAT. And it was even our main conversation around the strike action whatsoever. So, I mean, the entire country, in terms of students, were brought to a halt. Everybody, and maybe the students in their head, is a good day for them. Maybe.
0: You know, back like in the day, when you hear that teachers are on strike, you're just hoping that the teachers in your school would join the strike.
1: Exactly. But, exactly.
0: It's not really a good one. Okay. And just like I've said before, you know, whenever there is a disagreement, there is some bit of confusion, we always tend to leave it on the students, the innocent students. You know, they are the ones who pay for that particular cost. And that we should find, I think that the teacher unions, not only teacher unions, but the other union should look at better ways to have their issues resolved, right? Sure. So we can even talk about nurses, we can even talk about doctors. Yeah. If something happens, they decide to strike and then they leave us for God to come and take care of us. And within that moment, within that time, anything at all happens. For school, we cannot really tell the damage, you know, right away. But just imagine someone is preparing. We always complain about the result of these students preparing for, you know, the final exam and all of that, or preparing for the exam ahead, and they were supposed to cover a subject or two yesterday. Yeah. Now they've missed that.
1: That's true.
0: If they don't come again today, they'll miss it. And then whilst the other people in the private schools, they always perform better. You understand?
1: Yes.
0: So government, in as much as we are talking about teachers, you know, being passionate as always and more or less being interested first in the education, the teaching and learning of our students, you should also do better by ensuring that whatever is due them, whatever you guys have agreed upon or agreed on, should be given out to them so that peace would reign. I'm not sure I've heard that teachers in the US, teachers in the UK, you know, have embarked on a strike action. If they want to register their displeasure, there's a way they go about it. I'm not sure a strike action should be the way forward. So please, let's ensure we get into the conversation and resolve the matter as much as possible. Still staying on education, Amalitech has signed a strategic partnership with Ghana TVET Service in the Western region to roll out hands-on digital skills training for students and instructors in technical and vocational institutions across the Western region. This story is on My Joy Online. Now, this partnership, we understand, is designed to empower both students and instructors within the TVET sector with industry-relevant digital skills, with a strong focus on software development, soft skills, and career readiness training. The collaboration demonstrates both parties' shared commitment to addressing Ghana's digital talent gap and building a more inclusive and tech-savvy workforce. Now, commenting on the impact of the partnership, Lois Young, the CSR team lead at Amalitech, said, and I quote, "At the heart of national development is the need for a skilled and adaptable workforce, and technical and vocational education and training plays a vital role in achieving this. That's why we are partnering with Ghana TVET Service in the Western region to support ICT students." She said, And I quote again, our goal is to equip the young people with the relevant digital skills to thrive in an increasingly technology-driven world, whether it's for jobs, innovation, or entrepreneurship. We believe that by investing in practical training now, we are helping to open doors for a more self-reliant and skilled generation. Unquote. Now, the Ghana TVET Service Western Region oversees technical and vocational education training in the region to promote skill-based learning and industry collaborations. So, Amalitech will be developing a tailored curriculum to support the agreed activities, including boot camps, hackathons, offering learning paths suited to the specific needs of students from Ghana TVET Service in the Western Region. This is a very brilliant idea by the TVET Service, Ghana TVET Service here in the region, partnering with Amalitech. Amalitech is a household name when it comes to digital training here in the region, partnering with them to enhance digital skills training in the Western Region. I would say that is where we are headed, the digital world. So if you are not learning, if you are not adapting, you will be left behind. So it's a good thing. If you're within a technical school, you have digital skills on top of that. And yes, I'll be catchy. So you're a carpenter, you don't know about digital marketing. Yes, I would there and say you'll be recommended. What about your movie? What 25 years? Into a recommended? No. Now things are changing. So that is that. A good one there.
1: The Ghana Tourism Authority in the Western North region has called on the Ghana Cocoa Board and other stakeholders to establish an ultra-modern cocoa museum to preserve the region's rich cocoa heritage and promote it as a tourism attraction.
0: Mm.
1: The Western North Regional Director of the Ghana Tourism Authority, Michael Quimby, said such a facility could document the history and evolution of cocoa production in the region while showcasing traditional and modern technologies, as well as the human stories behind the industry. He said the proposed museum could serve as an educational and tourism hub for students, researchers and visitors, while providing an additional attraction capable of drawing tourists from across Ghana and beyond. Now, Mr. Quimby made a call at the 2026 Western North Regional Tourism Awards, held under the theme Celebrating Excellence Beyond Borders, the Black Star Experience. The awards were organized to recognize excellence in tourism facilities and service delivery and promote healthy competition among operators in the region. Now, the GTA Regional Director also urged entrepreneurs, hoteliers, mining companies, development partners and other investors to explore opportunities in the region, citing its potential for tourism and broader economic development. He encouraged tourism businesses to take advantage of the Tourism Act 2011, Act 817, which provides the framework for the registration and licensing of tourism enterprises, and assured prospective investors of the GTA support throughout the process. Mr. Quimby congratulated the award winners and challenged them to continue improving their facilities and service standards to position themselves for recognition beyond the regional level.
0: That sounds very interesting, to have a cocoa museum. That's I don't know how they'll go about it, but to have a cocoa museum, I'm just trying to figure it out how it's going to look like. Are you going to find cocoa pots, you know, seeds? Maybe you hear about tete kwashi, you hear about you know,
1: you get the history, the feeling. Maybe you get to have some chocolate tastings, like chocolate made from that particular, our cocoa and those things.
0: But the chocolate we consume from Ghana, you cannot tell me that the cocoa was alone from the Western region. You understand?
1: Okay.
0: So it's not exclusive to the Western North region.
1: So unless, of course, they had a production.
0: So I'm looking at what they are going to showcase in that museum.
1: And it has to tell a story. And if it's just about, well, maybe it's one of
0: those. It sounds very interesting.
1: Yes,
0: very,
1: but if it's well thought through, we'll be able to establish
0: it. We'll do something.
1: Yeah.
0: And people will pay money to go and...
1: If it is that attractive, because Ghana for the new. If it's not attractive, why would they come? If it does not... There has to be something attractive about it, something that people would really want to travel all the way just to come and have an experience of, you know. So it has to be that attractive.
0: Interesting. Maybe they will consider getting the pictures of the first land in the Western North region that cultivated cocoa.
1: That's fine.
0: Probably look at, you know, the cutlass or something of the first cocoa farmer in the Western North region.
1: We didn't know we were going to do this later on. So we didn't even, you know, gather those evidences or whatever they call it. Do you understand? We didn't gather those history. So you wouldn't know the man who had the largest cocoa farm back then, or the man who started the first cocoa farming in the Western North. We wouldn't even know. For sure, what we would get, the data we would get is maybe best cocoa farmers whatsoever. We could have their pictures and frames there to acknowledge them. But to have the first of everything, that would have been more like significant. It kind of has this...
0: Or even the first female cocoa farmer.
1: Exactly. You understand.
0: You know, her Wellington boots, her, you know, cutlass, what she wore to the farm and all. It can be very
1: interesting.
0: You craft
1: a story around that. That would be nice. But we don't have that history.
0: Maybe. Let's just assume. We don't.
1: We don't have it. If they say they've gotten it, it means that they just replicated it. They don't have it.
0: No, I'm sure they will. But why would you suggest that
1: they have
0: a cocoa museum?
1: Mm-hmm.
0: You know, the first of its kind in the entire region, in the entire country.
1: Yeah.
0: I think even in the continent. And if you have a cocoa museum and people are coming and you're not able to tell your own story, or you're going to tell the entire country's story.
1: Okay. If it's the entire country, then we might be able to track and get at least a data that is close to the truth. If it's the entire country, but in the grand scheme of things, I really feel it's not even necessary. Like
0: to have a cocoa machine.
1: Not at this point when cocoa farmers are wearing red bandanas and are asking for all sorts of things. Like it's really unnecessary now. So maybe. In the later future, when things are really like settled in this country and we are like very comfortable mentally,
0: you can never say never. There's still potential, and we always talk about the financial potential within the tourism sector. How much we can earn from that? So and the key thing is telling the right story, knowing our story and telling it, and having history to back it.
1: Yeah,
0: because if you cannot tell your story, it is not interesting enough. People visit once.
1: You're not maintaining the tourist sites.
0: Yeah. There are people who travel to Ghana, to Africa, just to taste cocoa.
1: Yeah.
0: There are people who have not tasted cocoa in their lives, but they've enjoyed coffee one way or the other. And they want to see how cocoa, is being cultivated.
1: But for that, you don't even need a museum. What I'm just saying is that the idea sounds like, when you hear it first, hey, come on. But the way you think about it, when you sit down and you think about it, it's not really necessary like at this time. Even 10 years later, if this is how we keep running the country, 10 years later, it might still not be important. You understand? Because the cocoa we are planting, we are having two minds about it, because either it is contaminated from galamsey water, or they are cutting down the cocoa trees.
0: Now the integrity of cocoa is at stake.
1: Exactly. So you have a whole cocoa museum. And we are doubting if that cocoa is like really the one that Tekwashi brought. Do you understand? Like, does it? Can we? How was the first taste of cocoa then? And how is it now?
0: Is it the same?
1: Can you get someone to verify? Do you understand? So it might not be like necessary at this particular moment. And again, we shouldn't even start building new tourist attractions when the old tourist attractions, we've not maintained them properly. I feel like the few we have been able to maintain, I stand to be corrected, maybe Kakum, Mole, the popular.
0: These are the most visited places. So if people are visiting these places, it is fair that you keep them up
1: because
0: to
1: standard. Because there's money, the footfall brings a lot of money, and so they're able to maintain their place whatsoever. But if we shouldn't think of new ideas, that's what I'm saying. We should just look at what we have already that we can improve. Like the way you always stress about the Monkey Hill issue, right? It's there. Nature has given it to us. We don't even need to really think it through. We just need to like put monies together and start.
0: So what you're saying is that we should be interested in the existing
1: opportunities.
0: Okay, let me bring to you two things, and you need to be very careful in the way you're answering the thing. One here, it beats me up. Palm with you. One is the MP for Hunter West, Mavis Kukwabisi. Last week, she made a very passionate appeal to the government to consider putting up a museum in a Hunter West.
1: Yeah.
0: A museum that would tell the story of a Hunter West in the struggle for Ghana's independence. Yeah. Hunter West played a very pivotal role.
1: Mm.
0: And even about Otunfo Bedu Bones and the likes. You know, recently his bust was unveiled at a Hunter West, and a lot of people had to talk about it. So maybe Skuku Abizu says we need a museum situated in a Hunter West to tell the

0: In fact, from Foreign Affairs Minister, we are looking at building. Now, in your earlier submission, you mentioned that we should look at the existing ones and strengthen. Yeah. I agree with you.
1: Yeah.
0: But in view of that, do you think that these two museums that are in talking stages are very much, you know, important, and that we should also give it some priority and make sure it happens?
2: I think we should just prioritize one, and the one we should prioritize is the one at Ahanta West. And I'm not saying this because, you know, I'm affiliated to the Western region or something, or yes, to the Western region. But I have constantly had this, you know, reservation around everything being in Accra. You know, so that is that. So that also informs the decision where I would want us to prioritize the museum at Ahanta West. But also, which of the MPs that we've had has championed culture and heritage more than maybe Skuku Abisiyu? Based on that, it's only fair that her constituency gets the museum, because she has championed the language, the culture, bringing back the history. If not for her and all the other team, the entire people she worked with, I wouldn't have even known that a certain Bedu Bonsu existed. The only Bedu Bonsu I would have known would have been the school, Bedu Bonsu Technical, and maybe one day I would have
0: heard
2: the
0: history. Maybe you didn't take your history class seriously.
2: No, I never heard. No. I studied social studies, though I didn't do history in SHS, but I never heard of Bedu Bonsu. I heard of the Obruman Kumes, all the fights, all the tomb falls.
0: You schooled
2: and all those
0: in the region?
2: Yes.
0: And you were
2: I schooled in VRA, then I went to Fantomandos.
0: But VRA isn't.
2: But we never heard of, like, it's not in the textbooks. That's what I want to say. Like, it's not in the textbooks. There's nothing about, I stand to be corrected. The books I use, Akiola and everything, it's never in there that Bedu Bonsu was then he was part of the, nothing was there. At least nothing that I remember, you understand? So for me, she has championed that. And there was a whole celebration which pulled people from Accra, people from the diaspora, to come to Ahanta West, you know? And now that they are even doing the Nkrumah Fest, I'm just trying, you know, match it. Now that they are doing Nkrumah Fest, you can see that they are also trying to do something to honor Nkrumah in that regard. And see, if everybody is building their heritage, at least on scale in their constituency, collectively, you see that we are pushing, we are putting Ghana on the map, or we are pushing our heritage for it. So it's so unfair, or it will be so unfair, and it will not even be, it will not make economic sense that you go and put up the museum in Accra. I don't know, bring it to Ahanta West. There's enough land.
0: So with this, you're saying that the Ahanta West Museum should be built.
2: It should be built.
0: What does that make of your earlier submission that we should not consider putting up new museums?
2: So,
0: with respect to the Cocoa Museum, for instance.
2: So the Cocoa Museum idea,
0: for Cocoa,
2: it's new. Like, it's nobody has thought of that. Like, it's not something that's even crossed our mind. Like, we've never seen the need for that. It's like an idea that is built from scratch. Laudable one, of course. But for the museum, for the Bedu Bonsu, and then for the Hunter heritage, the heritage already exists. There has already been the platform. So why don't we build something to, like, preserve that? Do you understand? So the Cocoa Museum thing is, like, on the top of my head, let me just say something really huge, really big. I don't know if you get
0: What if they've thought through it?
2: No, not at this, like, if at this point you are thinking of a cocoa museum, you're not thinking of the ordinary cocoa farmer who is demonstrating on the street. It tells you where your priorities lie.
0: They'll demonstrate. But you think the people of Ahanta West don't have issues?
2: Yeah, they have.
0: They have one of the most terrible routes in the region.
2: That is true.
0: But their MP is thinking about the museum.
2: Yeah, but then it's being worked on.
0: And the cocoa farmers to have their issues being worked on. I don't know why you want to throw away the cocoa
2: museum. But for the museum, they should bring it to Ahanta West. If you take it to Accra, we'll protest. Me, myself, I'll join. We'll protest.
0: They'll leave one here. They'll take the big one to Accra.
2: No. It's a waste of money.
0: You know, Accra has a lot of people visiting.
2: That is why we need to pull people from there to this side. Yes, I say. By the time I ever see museum, we're not big push. Now, Bama be a kama.
0: Anyway, so that's just by the way. Let's make progress. Ghana and Cote d'Ivoire, we understand, have jointly commissioned 37 newly constructed international boundary pillars, marking the successful completion of phase one of the joint Ghana-Cote d'Ivoire land boundary reaffirmation exercise. Now, the exercise, supervised by the Ghana Boundary Commission, covered a total distance of 150 kilometers. The 37 pillars comprised one terminus pillar, 12 main

0: pillars, sorry, 20 intermediate pillars and 4 border crossing pillars. Now, the project was fully funded by the German Agency for International Cooperation, that's GIZ, and the African Union Border Program, with 48 Engineer Regiment of the Ghana Armed Forces serving as the project contractor. Now, two ceremonies were held to mark the milestone. The first took place at Newtown in the Jomro municipality of the region, where the terminus pillar was commissioned. The pillar marks the end of Ghana Cote d'Ivoire international land boundary and the beginning of the international maritime boundary between the two countries. The second ceremony was held at Dibi, an Ivorian border community adjacent to Yakase in the Enchi area, where IBP48 was commissioned. The pillar serves as both a main pillar and a border crossing pillar. Now, speaking of the events, Commissioner General of the Ghana Boundary Commission, Major General Anthony Ntem, said the newly constructed pillars reinforce the African Union's vision of a borderless Africa. He stressed that clearly defined and mutually respected boundaries are essential to cooperation, regional integration, and peaceful coexistence. And I quote him, "A borderless Africa does not mean an Africa without clearly defined boundaries. Rather, it is an Africa in which clearly defined and mutually respected boundaries facilitate the free movement of people, goods, and services, encourage legitimate trade and interaction, and create the certainty necessary for deeper regional integration." The story is on my journal line. If you want to read more, you can visit and read more of this story. So the latest, Ghana Cote d'Ivoire mark major border milestone with 37 new border pillars.
1: Right. Now, the TTU chapter of the Patriotic Intellectuals Ghana has endorsed Mr. John Bodu, a former General Secretary of the New Patriotic Party, for the position of National Chairman. The chapter said Mr. Bodu's extensive experience in party organization, grassroots mobilization, and national level administration, as well as his commitment to party unity and organizational renewal, had earned him the endorsement. Mr. Michael Asario Appiah, the chairman, and Professor Eric Bruce Amate Jr., who is the dean vice chairman, led the chapter in affirming its support for Mr. Bodu. Now, Mr. Bodu has served the MPP at various levels for more than 3 decades, including as polling station chairman, constituency secretary, Greater Accra Regional Research Officer, National Youth Treasurer, National Youth Organizer, Deputy National Communications Director, National Organizer, Acting General Secretary, and General Secretary. Now, the chapter said his progression through the ranks had given him a broad understanding of the party's structures and electoral processes from the grassroots to the national level. Mr. Bodu has said publicly that he was seeking the national chairmanship to help strengthen the NPP and prepare it for the 2028 general election. He filed his nomination for the position on August 27, 2026. The chapter said its decision to support his candidate was his candidature was influenced by his proposed focus on strengthening party structures, training and orientation, improving engagements with the media and civil society, resource mobilization, and electoral preparedness. It also identified the Western and the central regions are strategically important to the party's electoral fortunes, and said Mr. Bodu's long-standing grassroots connections in the two regions could help strengthen the party's structures. According to the chapter, the NPP required leadership capable of rebuilding confidence among its members, improving internal organization, and fostering unity ahead of the 2028 general elections. It also said that Mr. Bodu's experience as national organizer and general secretary had provided him with the institutional knowledge that could be brought to bear on those challenges. The chapter called on MPP delegates to consider his record of service, experience, and proposed agenda in choosing the party's next national chairman. The MPP is scheduled to hold its national executive elections on October 3, 2026, with Mr. Bodu among those contesting the national chairmanship. The TTU chapter said the endorsement demonstrated its confidence in Mr. Bodu's ability to contribute to rebuilding and strengthening the party's organization.
0: Let's make progress, and this story is on Adum Online, where we understand that residents of Nuba in the Jomro municipality have benefited from an extended free national health insurance registration and

0: renewal exercise. The initiative was organized by the assembly member for Nuba Electoral Area, Emmanuel Kwesi Amihie, popularly known as Ghana Man, with support from the Member of Parliament for Jomro, Deputy Transport Minister Dr. Zafu Tufi, and that was aimed at helping more residents access healthcare services. Now, the exercise, which was initially planned for one day, was extended to 2 days during its second phase to accommodate more residents seeking to register, renew the NHIS membership, or replace lost or damaged cards. Now, the first phase attracted 170 beneficiaries, comprising 75 new registrations, 80 membership renewals, and 15 card replacements. Participation increased during the second phase, with 133 residents registering for the first time, 70 renewing their memberships, and 50 replacing their cards. The assembly member expressed appreciation to the MP, as well as the Municipal Chief Executive, Benedict Bwedi, for supporting the initiative. Mr. Mihir said the assistance from the two leaders made it possible to extend the exercise and provide more residents with access to the NHIS services. He said the intervention had brought relief to residents, particularly those who might otherwise have faced difficulties traveling or paying for registration and renewal services. So that is that. Nuba residents have benefited from extended free NHIS registration exercise.
1: Mr. Emmanuel Amakufo-Ibua, the Member of Parliament for Elembele, has handed over three educational projects to three communities in his constituency. The projects are to bridge infrastructural gap in the educational sector. Mm. The projects are a three-unit junior high school block with ancillary facilities at Madungwani, a three-unit junior high school block at Atababo, both in the northern part of Inyinase, and an ultra-modern 12-unit classroom block with ancillary facilities at the Kekam Technical Institute. Now, commissioning the project as separate functions, Mr. Amakufo-Ibua, who is also the Minister for Land and Natural Resources, reiterated that education was the bedrock of, or is the bedrock of, national development and part of resetting of the resetting Ghana agenda. He assured that challenges bedeviling school children in rural communities would be addressed under President John Dramani Mahama to afford them equal opportunities with their counterparts in well-endowed schools in the urban areas. Mr. Amakufo-Ibua advised school children to study hard, irrespective of their backgrounds, to become responsible citizens in future. Mr. Joseph Ama Ajikum, the district chief executive for Elembele, said the district continued to witness unprecedented development projects during the era of ruling National Democratic Congress. He further stated that several projects had rolled out in the area in recent times. Mr. Amai Jikum mentioned that communities in the Inasin North had been connected to the national electricity grid and road networks reshaped, and provisioning of community-based health planning and services compounds, as well as some of the developmental projects. Nana Kwenyili, yes, the divisional chief of Inasin, thanked Mr. Amakufo-Ibua for bringing development projects to the northern part of the district and expressed hope that education would transform the lives of children in the area.
0: All right. So that is that from the Elembele constituency or municipality of the Western region. I would want us to briefly go listen to the Elembele legislator on what he said about Kekam and Kimtech.
2: And I'll stand here to say that based on your performance, brand new uniform is coming to you.
3: Thank you, thank you, thank you.
2: It's coming out. Headmaster, I want you and everybody here, including the students, to join me in clapping for the visionary President John Dramani Mahama. Now, what we are witnessing here is simply visionary leadership. because I was in cabinet and I heard his directive that local government minister is going to direct all DCs and get fund to make sure.
0: So that was Emmanuel Ama Kofi Bua mentioning in there that he would be supporting students of KICAM and KAMTEC. He would ensure that they get what is due them and make sure that they get to the level of at least Dabwasi. You know, they are not on the level of Dabwasi. Mm-hmm. Dabwasi is highly placed in Yesku Kitwa to ensure that they get to the level of... I don't like the way you are smiling.
1: Oh, Dabwasi is actually very highly placed, as you say.
0: As I say, oh, that's a fact.
1: As it is.
0: That's a fact. You know, get to that particular level and ensure that they, you know, churn out more, you know, best or good students for the Republic. Students who will come back and transform Lembele as a constituency or as a community. So that is that. The Member of Parliament for Lembele giving support to students within his constituency. These are some of the things that would love to hear every now and then. Kanopibia, sorry, this MP has done this. Yeah. That MP has done this. This MP then would, you know, be solving the problems. Anyways, let's make progress. Story by Benedicta Acne on beachfmonline.com. A veterinary officer at the Harmony Veterinary Center, Dr. Joseph Labi, has cautioned the public against relying on herbal remedies and unverified claims in the treatment of rabies. Now, speaking in an interview on Spies 91.9 FM to mark World Rabies Day, Dr. Labi said there is a persistent myth that some herbal practitioners can cure rabies with traditional medicines. And I quote, "There is a myth that herbal doctors can cure rabies. But the public should turn a deaf ear to such claims," he cautioned. Dr. Labi stressed that rabies is a serious and potentially fatal disease that requires prompt medical attention. Now, he said, claims that herbal preparations can cure the disease have existed for generations, but have not provided a proven cure. When you get bitten by a dog, and I'm quoting him, the best thing is to report to a hospital, he advised, adding that people should not delay seeking medical care by relying on unverified remedies. He further called on local assemblies to collaborate with the Veterinary Services Department to strengthen efforts aimed at preventing rabies in the region. Dr. Labi disclosed that government has released vaccines to support MAX vaccination exercises as part of measures to control the spread of the disease. The regional veterinary services are conducting MAX vaccination in Sekunde, and they will be starting in Takrade as well. They're further calling on all of us to be a part of it, to collaborate and help deal with the matter. So the big issue is, it's a myth. It's not factual. It's not true that a, you know, herbal concoction or medicine, whatsoever it is, can deal with rabies. Dr. Labi says this, you know, assertion has existed over time, but it has not proven, you know, stronger enough to deal with rabies. And once you come into contact with rabies, it's going to be fatal. The other issue too I wanted to talk about rabies, because the last time we engaged the regional director for the veterinary services in this region, and he told us that, Charlie, it is a very, very, very serious matter once you come into contact with rabies. And quite a number of people have died in the region, you know, the year under review. Stray dogs are responsible or accounting or, you know, a major shareholder or part of the rabies numbers that we recorded in the region. He also mentioned or recounted a story where one man was bitten by a dog and then the dog owner came in to sort the man out. Guess what the man did? odi skanu kutwa nkwan

0: It's a serious... I don't laugh. It's a serious matter. And this man died because of how serious, you know, the infection or disease is. And we just trivialize it. Oh, we anyeri, anye bite kakri, watimi kakri, ebeko. And that is when we end up becoming dead. So please, once you get bitten by a dog, the dog cannot tell you whether it's been vaccinated or not. Mm. The dog cannot communicate that to you. The first thing you need to do is seek medical attention. Seek medical care before it's too late. And after you seek the medical care, please go back and ensure that that dog is vaccinated or not. That is by reporting to the various assemblies or even the veterinary services department. Reporting to them and telling them that, Charlie, you don't know whether it's vaccinated or not. And then they'll follow up. They can even do home services. Either. The other time, they said they come to homes to vaccinate.
1: Yes. Yeah.
0: In two of Yanua from, I have about six dogs. I have three dogs. I even have one dog. Come and vaccinate for me. Maybe Kramanesun. I can't move it about. They'll come and do the thing for you.
1: And yesterday, if you listen to the interview at Spice, the doctor mentioned, Dr. Labi, he said that some people say, oh, me Kramanum PA. And even made an example that there are people that throw food to, you know, the dogs inside the house, and then they literally, you know, inject the disease. Mm. So you shouldn't say your dog is always at home, so there's no way the dog could have gotten the disease. Just vaccinate the dog and it just
0: come and pee.
1: So, oh, lady, you know, they be also they won't pee until the onyale. Imagine.
0: Come and onion down for food. That's not what it is. Guys, a brief correction. So Ghana will be playing the Gambia, not Gabon.
1: Yeah, Gambia.
0: Ghana will be playing the Gambia today, not Gabon. Jinji in TSA is the Gambia. Gambia the fala. You know, that one they agree with either. Gambia, dear fella. So we'll be playing the Gambia today at 4 p.m. So please, if you have a dog, if you live in a house and there are dogs in the house, maybe you don't own the dog, Ufira, and our Kramena, secretly took your Ufira to Regional Veterinary Services Department.
1: Yeah.
0: Do not reveal that you are the one. Do just come and vaccinate the dog, Boko.
1: For the good of all.
0: Because you might wake up tomorrow and the dog will not be happy with you. And we'll just start, you know, attacking you and all of that. So please, let us be serious about this particular thing. It's a real killer. Rabies is a really serious matter. Let's make progress, Ida. We have one more and then we'll wrap it all up. We have one more and then we'll wrap it all up. Okay.
1: Yeah,
0: okay.
1: It's the same story.
0: Yeah. All right. We're going to go for a quick commercial break. We'll return and then we'll go to the Ahanta West constituency again. The Ahanta West constituency because one individual who is known within the public space as a journalist yesterday addressed the media and the people of Ahanta West. And he said quite a number of things that this morning we'll share our thoughts on. In fact, you listen to his declaration to contest for a seat within Ahanta West. He's seeking to lead the Ahanta West in a certain capacity. What we'll talk about, we'll listen to him briefly, and of course the other things that he said, and then we'll share our thoughts on them. This is an interactive show, very interactive. 0201051055. 0201051055. Stick and stay with us. We're going for a quick commercial break. The show continues after this.
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3: 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Ministering are God's anointed servants, Bishop Frederick Asamoah, Reverend Dr. Moses Asamoah, and the host, our dear father, Reverend Prosper Asamoah. 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See you there.
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There's going to be health talks, free breast cancer screening by medical professionals, and there's going to be something very interesting in there as well. I'll not tell you now, I'll tell you later. 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

0: Folks, we'll have to return briefly to Westing Today, or extend Westing Today this morning, as we bring to you another story all the way from a Hunter West. Ida, renowned broadcaster Samuel Kujo Breeze, popularly known as a Hunter Pele. We've heard, people have seen a lot of signs, but, you know, we're just reading meanings into stuff. When the MPP held their regional executive elections within the Hunter West municipality, I engaged him because there was a giant billboard of him, you know, close to the venue. And I asked, what is that billboard about? He was also surprised that he didn't know anything of the billboard, and it was just his face and Hunter Pele, you know, writing boldly beneath it. So yesterday, and subsequent to that, he's held a health walk within the Hunter West municipality. We saw a lot of red, white, and blue. You know, within the political space, you know what it means. So yesterday, he said he was going to tell the people what exactly he intends doing. This is what Samuel Kujo Breeze said, particularly about Hunter West.
1: Close to a decade, many of you and thousands listening on radio and watching on television have called on me to go into politics for the sake of this constituency we love. Now, someone called me from America and said, Kojo, this is 2016. Said, Kojo, when you call, I say fair amount. Someone called from the UK. Masa, you're decaying. Sakura, you're my own. Now, I'll be politics here, wouldn't more. So, for over a decade, I've listened. You believed in the commitment I have shown, or I've showed, even without holding any political influence, foretells how impactful I could be with the power to represent you as an MP. Now, these appeals have come from across the political divide. Even members of NDC, even members of the NDC, members of CPP, people here who are not politically aligned have all come to say, Kojo, think about going into politics, for you will be a very good MP. Now, these people don't identify with politics, right? Not all of them. For people who are neutral, they don't identify with political parties. NDC people, they are political party people. MPP people are political party people. Their message has been simple. Regardless of political ambition, they are prepared to support me because they know my love for Hunter and my commitment to its development. For them, what matters most is not the political label of the person offering himself for service, but what ours to where it has to be. So recently, as you have been told, I resigned from my role at Multimedia. Multimedia is such an enviable place to work, and I won't pretend otherwise. I won't trade Multimedia for nothing, but I am giving it up to concentrate fully on what I call the Hunter dream.
0: So Samuel Kujo Breeze declaring his intention to contest the Hunter West parliamentary seat. He says this is not something that he even planned or thought about. And there's people, Nkrofoyu, Ida, Nkrofoni Akotu, Nkrofoni Pimpiano, say, no, you need to, you know, enter politics. You need to be politically inclined. You need to, you know, be at the forefront with regards to politics within a Hunter West. And he says, now is the time. And he's resigned from Multimedia. And he says he would listen to the people. You know, the voice of the people.
2: The voice of God.
0: Yeah, the voice of God. So it's God talking to him through the people. That was not all. He says something that I feel is worthy of discussing or talking about. Let's listen to what he said.
1: In Ghana's political history, especially in the Fourth Republic, that I have witnessed. Ghana's political history, especially in the Fourth Republic.
0: apologies would rework that. But what Samuel Kujo-Braze had to say was that within the Fourth Republic, there's no political party that has been able to fulfill all of its mandate, all of its promises to the Ghanaian people than the New Patriotic Party. I think we have it now. Let's listen to Kujo on what he said.
1: In Ghana's political history, especially in the Fourth Republic, that I have witnessed, now, there is one party that has dealt with the core developmental issues confronting Ghana, from free maternal health care to free SHS to building the gold reserves that strengthen our economy. The New Patriotic Party, NPP, the Elephant Family, is a party that promises and delivers.
0: The NPP, the New Patriotic Party, is the party that promises and delivers. Promise and fill a new one more coin. No. They don't promise and fail. They promise and they deliver. Either Samuel Kujo-Braze wants to contest Hunter West. That is not all. He's also added the latter, the one I just listened to, that the NPP is not a party that promises and fails. Promise and failed, yeah. They are not close to promise and fail. But we'll stay on that later. Briefly on his intention to contest the Hunter West and enter parliament.
2: Yes.
0: He wants to unseat Mavis Kukwabisiu.
2: Yes, and I think that the last time I made a comment here, somebody called and said that, am I part of the people that are going to make a delegate? That I'm a candidate. Now, one of the people that I am super proud of all the MPs that we have in this country, one of the people that I'm super proud of that I always say is Mavis Kukwabisiu, because first off, she's a woman, and secondly, she has proven that, you know, when you give power to a woman, it doesn't mean that she's going to misuse it, or it doesn't mean that she's going to abuse it, or it doesn't mean that she's not going to perform to the standards of a man, if you want to compare it that way. So she has time and time again proven that she came for the people, and she came to, you know, deliver to the people. And I've also mentioned how I love seeing her at every point, every there is no Ahanta West issue that has come up that you wouldn't see Mavis Kukwabisiu there. Cast your mind back. There is no issue or a reportage that we have made from Hunter West that you've not heard Mavis Kukwabisiu's take on that, or that she has not been there. There are some cool issue when they beheaded somebody, she was there. When, like, every single thing in a Hunter West, she's always been there, and most of the times in person, to go and understand what is happening, to speak to the people, to understand the people. And I mean, I don't even want to, like,
0: and to what she's the first female MP.
2: Mm. Right? And we don't even want to belabor the point that she has, you know, brought some form of, she has lifted the face of a hunter. Do you understand? That is, so for me, when I look at the who a hunter Pele trying to contest that seat, I was telling Felix, it's going to be a very tough one. And it's going to make a hunter West a very interesting constituency during the 2028, when the 2028 general elections, you know, is taking place. Because I don't think it's going to be that easy to unseat Mavis Kukwabisiu.
0: You don't think it'll be easy?
2: I don't even think it's going to be like, it's going to cost an arm and a leg to really, like, unseat her.
0: You're serious?
2: Sincerely speaking. Because the privilege I had was that the 2024 general elections, I was at the Hunter West, right?
0: So I saw
2: how a lot of people didn't like the, should I say, the other party.
0: The NPP's candidate.
2: Yes, the other candidate, right? Mm. So I saw how I don't want to call it.
0: And the NPP's candidate was Engineer Pobi.
2: Exactly. Mm. So I saw how people either were frustrated with. Let me just say they were frustrated with the party, not the personality, but the party. So everywhere that I went to, you hear Kokole. That was the name they gave her at the time.
0: Hunter Bruni.
2: So everywhere. To a point, I even asked people that there are people that are my friends that are in the MPP that even supported her. Do you understand? So the idea of people getting frustrated with the party existed. And so they wanted to try somebody else. And they tried Mavis Kikwabisi. And I want to say vehemently that I don't think that Ahanta West people today are disappointed with Mavis Kikwabisi.
0: But one thing too that we need not to shift our minds from is that Ahanta West is blue. Ahanta West has been MPP.
2: Well, now green, but blue.
0: Yes. You know, you know, this is the first time NDC is tasting Ahanta West. And again, based on the fact that there was a general vote apathy, there was a general displeasure with the MPP, certain seats that have been dominantly MPP have moved to the NDC, including Ahanta West. Yeah. So people, again, will look at this. Students of, you know, psychology will look at this, and politics will see that if things return to normal, if the MPP is able to galvanize its base, talk to its people, and apologize if need be. In fact, they've apologized in time past. If they're able to resolve issues well enough before 2028, regardless of the candidate that the MPP will produce, if, you know, Ahanta Pele or Engineer Pobi, that is if he wants to contest, the MPP stands a better chance of reclaiming that particular seat, regardless of what Ahanta Kokole has done. You understand my point?
2: I think I understand your point, but I don't even think that should be the trajectory. You see, the idea of the MPP saying that, oh, we've apologized. I mean, Dr. Baumia has stood on, you know, very big stages and platforms to say there are some things we didn't do well, so forgive us. You understand? And I think elsewhere, other MPP members and authorities have stand up to say that, you know, we are sorry, we are galvanizing efforts, we are trying to put, you know, apologize safe. That is not the trajectory that we should be promoting, because what are you apologizing for?
0: For things I failed to do and things I did?
2: For things you failed to do. Because the reason why we vote for you is not for you to come and satisfy a group of people. It's for you to satisfy every single person. What that looks like is that even if Engineer had won for Ahanta West, it wouldn't have been a problem whether more people wanted to vote for NDC or not. The fact is, you are the MP for Ahanta West, so you serve everybody, not your party people. I don't know, because now the argument has become, but that is not the case. You are not an MP for your constituency members who are MPPs or NDCs. You are for them all, right? So at a point where you say that, well, we've apologized to them, we are not galvanizing efforts and everything, I want to say that whole act in and of itself is wrong. Because the reason why the people were angry with you was that there are certain things they expected from you that you didn't do, right? And that ties into the second audio you played. That he said that MPP doesn't feel whatever they... It ties into that, because clearly you feel the people, and that's why they voted you out. And it's not just the people of Ahanta West. It's Ghana. You clearly feel Ghana. And that is why there was apathy, and also that was why there was that gap between the numbers, right? The figures were that huge, right? So, first of all, you're apologizing for the facts that you were not able to develop Ghana as you promised. Now, what is the guarantee that if you vote for you again, you are going to develop Ghana? Now, let's even, center narrow it to Ahanta West. The people were frustrated because you promised them stuff. These are not NPP people. These are not NDC people. These are people of Ahanta that you made promises to. Perhaps you promised them certain things like schools. Maybe you promised them
0: their
2: hospitals.
0: Roads.
2: Maybe their roads. Maybe you promised them a comfortable living. Maybe you promised them that they were going to get jobs. The youth were going to get jobs.
0: And it didn't
2: Maybe
0: happen.
2: You promised them all sorts of things, right? But you didn't do it for them. Now somebody comes and says, you know what? I'm also going to promise you a number of things, but I am going to do them. So Ahanta West people say, okay, fine. Then I'm going to vote for Kokole and see if she can do it. Now she comes and she's doing it. What is the... For the lack of a better word, like, Edna Bey encouraging me, say I shouldn't vote for her if she contests in the next general elections. That is the question perhaps MPP members should be asking, I mean, Hunter Pele, for in that regard, should be asking himself. The DM Panebema, the original or the ordinary Ahanta person, decide that I'm going to vote against Mavis Kukwabisiu after everything this woman is doing, that I know that she will continue to do. There is no other reason. She has not failed in any way. She has not failed in any way. And it's been, what, 2 years, right?
0: Yes, it's been 2 years.
2: And she's doing absolutely well. If we like, or maybe if Ahanta Pele has a team, which of course I know he has, because last year in the health work, let them go and do maybe some low-key investigations or survey. Ask them, the people of Ahanta, that is there something that maybe Skuko has not been able to do? Or is there something you expected that she has not been able to do? Or do a survey as to the reasons why people would want to vote her out. Maybe you will not even get tangible stuff because the woman is working. So for me, I feel as though people are frustrated with the party MPP.
0: Yes.
2: And who personally is not, but that's why I want to say. That is the problem. So I don't see
0: So what people are also saying is that if the MPP is able to address and heal that, you know, aspect of things where people now resonate with the MPP, people now appreciate
2: how
0: the MPP.
2: How will you do that? I think that's what I'm battling with. Now, how will you heal it?
0: No, Ida, why inform so? You've accepted that you're remorseful, you've come to apologize.
2: Okay.
0: You're asking people for another chance, right?
2: Okay.
0: So that other chance would be in 2028 for them to repose that confidence in you once again, to do things the way you expect of them. So that is what they are anticipating. But let's even deal with, you know, a matter of brief history about, you know, the political terrain of Ahanta West.
2: Sure.
0: Now, in the just ended parliamentary election in the Ahanta West constituency, Mavis Kukwabisiu emerged victorious with 58.94% of the total votes. That's 28,227 votes. Francis Eric Pobi, Engineer Pobi, secured 41.06%. That is 19,663 votes. 19,663 votes. You look at the vote difference, that's a little above 8,000. Now, let's go to 2020. In 2020, the NDC experienced a gain of 14.7% from their previous 44.24%. The NDC witnessed a vote share of 23.95K votes. So 23,957 votes. The MPP saw a loss in 2020, but even won the election with 27,946 votes. Right? So in 2020, the vote margin was about 4,000. The MPP was at 27,000. The NDC was at 23,000. But in 2024, the NPP dropped to 19,600. And then the NDC moved to 28,000. But let's look at this very interesting statistic. Voter turnout statistics. That out of 86,062 registered voters, 47,079 valid votes were cast. What that means is that the voter turnout was about 55.34%. 55.34%. Analysts look at this and tell you that, look, looking at the historical voting trend within Ahanta West, it shows you that the NPP has had a strong presence since 1992. In 2020, the NPP saw 51.6%. As compared to the NDC, 44.24%. And that was an outlier. And then in 2024, the NDC managed to take over due to the voter turnout and all of that. So if we have all of these people coming up or showing up to come and vote, it is very likely that the NPP would be able to win the seat.
2: Oh, no. But you cannot prove that the numbers within the apathy is people who would have consequently voted for the NPP. They could have voted for the NDC as well.
0: Okay. So that is a very, very, very interesting point you've raised. If we look at 2016, right? 2016, the MPP polled 30,596. The NDC polled 13,784. You look at 2012. You look at 2012, the MPP polled 20,871. The NDC did, and the others did 17,927, right? You look at the 2020 election, which I've just brought to you. The NPP did 27,000. So look at this. From 30,000 to 27,000, the NPP, the NDC, sorry, gained in that. The NPP dropped.
2: Yeah.
0: In 2024, the NPP dropped further by 8,000 votes.
2: Okay.
0: And the NDC gained by 5,000 votes.
2: Hmm.
0: Right?
2: Yeah.
0: So just imagine that all 8,000 people remained and were not unhappy, they were not frustrated, and they still decided to vote for the MPP. All 8,000 people showed up to vote for the MPP.
2: Yeah.
0: The MPP would have still won. Even if the NDC gained 5,000 votes. I hope you understand.
2: Yeah, I understand.
0: So Ahanta West generally have been blue. Has been blue.
2: I understand.
0: So if people show up, and the voter apathy too was a strong issue. 55% of people turned out to vote. So if majority of them came out to actually vote, then the NDC will be in trouble.
2: No, I think if majority of them actually, because, I mean, you like you said, hypothetically speaking, you couldn't have proven that all of them would have voted for the NPP. But we can also argue that all of them would have voted for the NDC, or at least half of them would have voted for the NDC, because then they will still be frustrated. So, the voter apathy in the 2024 general elections was as a result of the fact that people were so agitated that they didn't
0: across
2: want
0: the
2: to
0: country.
2: Across the country, that they didn't even feel the need to go and vote in the first place. So that's where you heard comments like, "We got to cry at the end of the day."
0: And statistically speaking, majority of those people voted for the MPP in the 2020 elections.
2: Yes, so I'm just saying that we had expectations, and you know that is why the NDC won with that gap, people said that we have huge expectations for the NDC now. Because if you look at the gap, it tells you that Ghanaians are so angry and annoyed to the point that we want NDC to do something so massive. So that it's kind of like, at least we voted for somebody that gave us, it's like somebody stealing your 100 cities, somebody stealing your 10 cities, right? Even if Mahama Banobiri had 10 city crown, it's better say MPP Banobiri had 100 Ghana cities. That was the reason. So for me, I think that even if there was no voter apathy and people still decided to go out and vote, they would have still voted for

0: if it's Kukwabisu. Mm. And then there are also, like you said, if a Hunter West, which is true, is a strong vote for the mm-hmm. MPP, it means that there are people who have grown, families who have grown to even have, you know, certain positions whatsoever in their families. Mm-hmm. And so they are mm-hmm. naturally, you know, they blend towards a MPP. We are Motenka, that is where they are. Mm. And so those people, if they come in, if they decide to partake in the 2028 general elections and the apology works, the healing, whatever they are doing works, then it should be a threat to Mavis Kukwabisi or even the NDC.
1: But as it stands now, you feel the NDC is comfortable lead?
0: You see, the Ghanaian man is a very dicey person in terms of like trying to understand him, because if they come and tell you, like, wait, what would MPP come and tell you? And I'm not preaching against MPP, but what would MPP come and tell you in a Hunter West for you to believe that when they come, they will do something like enormously better than what they had done earlier? Because if you have given somebody the nod that, oh, come and lead me because of developmental projects, right? Then as MPP, you come and you disappoint the people. And the people say, we don't want you again. They say, oh, we are coming to apologize. We are coming to hear. What exactly are you coming? Unless you can give the promise that you are going to develop like a constituency, which of course I feel like it would just be words. So for now, I feel Hunter Pele, well, I mean, he said people are pursuing him to go and do it. So maybe it's not his calling, but I'm pushing, so he has to go.
1: So he stands
0: but for
1: a
0: me,
1: chance.
0: It's going to be an interesting constituency.
1: He says the MPP doesn't promise and fail.
0: It's very a lie. It's a lie. The MPP has promised us so many things and they have failed us in so many ways. It's a big lie.
1: It's not
0: you and I know it's a lie.
1: I don't know if you want to share your or express yourself briefly on this. We have another interview with Obed. Obed is contesting. Obed has been here before. He's contesting the Deputy Regional Communications Officer of the NDC. And he is here with us in studio. If you want to express yourself briefly, you can do same. You know, Kojo Breeze, you know, he has expressed his intention to contest the Hunter West seat. Do you think he'll be able to win power for the MPP? And also his point about the MPP not promising and failing, basically. 0201051055. Hello, good morning.
2: Good morning, Arafat. How are you?
1: Good, Musa, I'm doing very well. How are you too?
2: Ida, how are you?
1: Yeah, she is fine too. She just stepped out to make room for our next interview. Let's hear you, Musa.
2: You see, what is the name of the guy again? Ahanta.
1: Pili.
2: Oh, sometimes, you know, one my ear can send me tumble to. I don't know if on his social media or what. All the things that he talks, Musa, excuse my word, bullshit and lies. You and I know what he's saying is a lie. So, you see, he forget what Napo did. The same Napo added in an orifere, no. So, in the history of Ghana, no in the party, your own Kwame Nkrumah, who made you who you are?
1: He's apologized, so let's move on from the Nkrumah subject.
2: No, I'm not talking about Napo.
1: Okay.
2: I'm talking about Hunter Pele. As someone kind of, he's not mentioned Kwame Nkrumah.
1: No. He said, yes, in the history of the Fourth Republic.
2: No, he started before he said, even Fourth Republic.
1: Okay.
2: Play the interview again. This before, any chance in Ponuno, Chantel was that. Can you tell me one of the good achievements of MPP? Binyan 101 were really so academic.
1: He mentioned a lot of them. Free maternal care, free SHS, the NHIS, and the likes. He mentioned a couple of them.
2: Free maternal care, a good thing. Oh, you just come and then talk. That's all. As someone kind of, let's go into details and see.
1: All right.
2: Uncle Pepe, why my young one is color cry even before? So I'm going to tell you, he's a total failure. He's never going to get this.
1: Okay. We can do probably one more and then Obed will dive into a conversation with Obed. 0201051055. Hello, good morning.
3: Good morning, Arafat.
1: Good morning, Kofi. I'm doing very well. How are you too?
3: Not so bad.
1: We thank God. Kofi?
3: Thank you, everyone.

0: kawunya do dona wo bo humo so utubanti da wanka sanumpo aisha gbae diga inti jamani numpo hia inti manya waje na be ya ye ya na ngoko de partisan wo batu amo yes wo find then embri beach na this regime of MPs, current regime of MPs, Mawayano, we do not demand any new. The students in the school, trunk, none of the counter of our support, not demand any new. But the regime, current one, you know, one man, the madden, what by a fashion? You know, my major now. It's not demanding in our one MPs, what about 2 years, what about war power? No one yet. Into 2 minutes, no, on a binum canoe. My lady Lily is here, or Madame Cook or Layan. 2 minutes, no, we here, father, a while a ban, we take it to know him. I have a 2 minutes. Kakama can't mind.
1: All right, thank you very much, Kofi. That will be it all for the calling this. Okay, let's do one final one, then we'll dive into Obed is ready for
2: hello.
1: Us. Yes, hello, good morning.
2: Hey, good morning, Arafat.
1: Good morning, Albert. How are you?
2: Charlie, it's been a while.
1: Yes, it's been a while. You appear, you disappear.
2: Oh, Charlie, that old friend, I learned you've been giving a post at White House. You are now quite American. Old friend, yeah.
1: Anyways, good to have you. Let's hear your take briefly on this one.
2: Yeah, Arafat, you see, I've always said that in life is very dicey. And no matter what you do in life, life will still be 10 times ahead of you, even 20, 100 times ahead of you. Because life is so complicated to the extent that the more closer you look, the lesser you see. You see, this MPP never thought a day like this will come. So they thought yesterday and tomorrow belongs to them, what they still have today to boast to themselves. Now, for the first time in the history of our hinterland, if we've been able to witness a tremendous celebration about the great leader of our hunter. All these histories were there. Like Aidan was saying, he didn't even know anything about Bidi Bonsu. It's true, because they are not in the record. But let's put even politics aside. This woman was able to pull all these things to life for people to know that, oh, Nasana Yanka Tempo Yimpin, Tunampo, you are one of my. It is not only the O2 for the whole woman commerce and the Kwame commerce and the stuff like that who fought for Ghana. Let's say the way back in the May War, he may be an honest all pro for Ghana. Are you getting my point? Now, I've gone and let me be emphatic on this. Gone are the days, now Hunter Funanka Sepuno, they feel shy revealing themselves. And it's a fact everybody knows. It be someone else who is in my phone. They don't even want to speak their language. But true kukua, it's like they are gaining that kind of pride in them. I feel big seeing myself as an Ahanta person. You understand my point? The atmosphere is clear that you can beat your chest and say, "Musu mi Ahanta." You understand my point? So let's even for politics in Pontonchena. That woman is redefining the true nature of a hunter.
1: All right.
2: In this 21st century.
1: All right.
2: So for somebody to come and say, "Oh, me are sorry, mama," even within they are sorry that they are apologizing. The MPP is apologizing. Look at what they have been doing. Giving negative allegation, which does not even merit what is on the ground.
1: Okay.
2: I don't know Ele Pachono, and Ele the writing. But you are Ele Pachono now, you are still fighting. Ele Pachono election man so count. So what makes you think that when you are being brought back, may and issue will not repeat itself again?
1: All right. Thank you very much, Albert, for coming through. Bringing a time to 10 minutes or 12 the hour, 9 a.m. We're about diving into our next conversation.

0: Well, folks, political communication is a very interesting business. It has the power to shape public opinion. It has the power to influence political debates, defend government policies, and at times expose the contradictions within political parties. But there is a fundamental question worth asking. Is political communication primarily about defending a party, or is it about helping citizens better understand the issues, even when the facts are uncomfortable? Now, folks, this morning, we will be engaging a man who is no stranger to this responsibility. He is Obed Anuyemisa, the NDC Amenfi Central Constituency Communications Officer. And he is aspiring to become the Deputy Regional Communications Officer of the NDC. This is his second appearance on the Western Echo. Well, today we're going to be talking about what he's been doing. The last time we engaged him, how far his campaign is going, whether the reception of delegates or the king and queen makers of the NDC, and what other new things he's bringing on board. You know, once you're on a particular journey, sometimes you need to stop. You need to, you know, think about a few things you can add on. Even sometimes based on the feedback you receive from, you know, delegates and your target audience, you are inclined to change or tweak a few things. This morning, we'll be engaging him. Good morning, Obed.
1: Good morning, my brother.
0: How are you doing?
1: I'm doing very well on your side.
0: I'm doing very well. You look very cheerful. What have you heard? What have you seen?
1: Oh, you should be cheerful as a human being. Mm. You need to be cheerful because nobody will make you happy. You have to be happy yourself.
0: Mm.
1: You can't rely on somebody to make you happy.
0: Mm.
1: And such is life. You get it.
0: Nice one.
1: Yes.
0: Since the last time we spoke, and this is our second conversation, since the last time we spoke, how are things? What have you been doing? Where have you gone to? How is your engagement with the people going so far?
1: My brother, thank you very much for this opportunity. And I must commend you for the good work you are doing for Western Region.
0: Mm.
1: In fact, one of the few journalists I've seen doing so hard for Western Region.
0: We are grateful.
1: And I must commend you. You and your team, I must commend you for that.
0: We are grateful. Well. We are grateful.
1: You see, the resetting agenda have touched every place. And then you are looking so good. And I believe that it is about every second agenda. Because I've known you since opposition days. And then I'm seeing you today. So I can see things.
0: So the resetting agenda has touched me.
1: It has touched everywhere. Yeah, look at you. Just look at you. Look at you.
0: It's the grace of God.
1: Oh, yes, God is doing his part.
0: Am I see you?
1: Yes, he's doing his part. But if President John Mahama do not reset the country, okay, he doesn't make money available for a CEO to pay you, you not look cheerful. Sometimes you not even come to work. So although God is doing so well, it's coming from somewhere. And God works to human. You get it?
0: I understand.
1: So we should all be grateful to the resetting agenda. Look at the team, the way they are smiling. Look at the way they are looking good. In fact, God has been so good, grateful. And we should also thank His Excellency John Mahama for the nice things he has been doing for us. You get it?
0: I see.
1: Whilst I'm in the region, I can't move on without extending my warm gratitude to the regional chairman of the National Democratic Congress, Nana Kojotoku. He's such a fantastic man. Regardless to the vice chairman of the NDC, Samuel Kojubolu, another fantastic and powerful man. In fact, my greetings to him, okay, and all the regional executives, and then to my team, especially to Ras and then the other people who are just with the team to make sure that everything works together for our good. We are most grateful to them. And then man like

0: Dol, Sabat, Leticia, and others. My greetings to them. They are doing very well.
1: You have the men.
0: Yeah, you know, this is no area boys. So.
1: You have the men.
0: We have the men. There's no area boys. You see, somebody said we have the men. We have the men. Not knowing they were area boys. You get it. But this one, these are proper men. Proper men we can rely on, not area boys.
1: Mm.
0: You get it.
1: So you have the men, not area boys.
0: Yes, yes.
1: Interesting.
0: Yes. My brother, I do know one thing. Mm. One of the difficult jobs to do in this country, okay, there are two difficult jobs.
1: Mm.
0: One, to speak for Bawumia, and two, to speak for the New Patriotic Party. It's very, very difficult.
1: Isn't it also difficult to speak for the NDC?
0: No.
1: Why is it?
0: Look at the way I'm smiling. You even confess that. Look at the way I'm even looking cheerful.
1: Maybe you've heard some news somewhere.
0: No. It's about the good work of His Excellency John Dramani Mahama. You get it? You see, I was walking into the studio, I was listening to some of the conversations. You get it? Somebody called himself Hunter Pele and then wanted to contest Hunter West and those kind of stuff. We've known them all. I've always said, we've known MPP since our infancy. And they are not new to us. They are not new to our political discourse. Okay, we know them. Okay, he was speaking about some policies. The then President Akufo-Addo and then His Excellency President Akufo has brought together. We can't downplay them. But it started from somewhere. You get it? Let's speak about Free Senior High School. Were they Free Senior High School or not? You get it? President Jomahama started a Free Day Senior High School, of which it was launched in Utrium in 2015. Students can attest to the fact that there were free senior high school for day students in this country. And their first budget, okay, in 2017, said there was a debt of almost 500-something million Ghana cedis accrued to free senior high school. Then to turn back as a journalist to say there was no free senior high school. And then President Akufo-Addo implemented it. Look at the double standard. Everything. And these are the kind of people they are coming to make sure Ghana works again. We've known them. Talk about National Health Insurance Scheme. Okay. Just that we don't have much time. In 1993, okay, Rawlings, in his State of the Nation address, spoke about National Health Insurance Scheme. He said that, look, feasibility studies, implementations are done, and we are coming to start the implementation of National Health Insurance Scheme. Okay. And then in 1996, in the same State of the Nation address, he said that, look, all the feasibility studies are done. We are now coming to start the piloting of the National Health Insurance Scheme in Eastern Region.
1: Mm.
0: 2000, he said that the feasibility steps in Eastern Region is done. And then 2000, left power. 2001 and then to 2023, National Health Insurance Scheme came to power. Can you use 3 years to do all the feasibility studies? The act that gave birth to the National Health Insurance Scheme is Act 650. Has that act changed? No. It's the same act that gave birth to the National Health Insurance Scheme. So if somebody come to make the argument that National Health Insurance Scheme came because of President Akufo-Addo, that is a fallacy. He came to contribute to the existing policies that we've done. Because if we don't build a foundation, how will we be able to implement a policy? Okay. So these are some of the things they try to deceive us. And gone are the days when we speak English, people think we are intelligent. You get it? But now it's not like that, you, my brother. Everybody is going to school. And based on the education our parents have given us, we're able to read and write and decipher from what is right and wrong. Mm. So nobody can throw dust to anybody's eye again.
1: Mm.
0: We are all descending.
1: Mm.
0: Okay? And we're telling us, they are the educated. They are educated. They know much. They know this. My brother, you see, have you seen the educated people?
1: Mm-hmm.
0: People who can say, review means cancel. A PhD graduate can say, review means cancel. These are the kind of people we have. So we are not surprised about some of the things we do. If I have an advice, I would have advised him to focus on his media career than to come and contest.
1: So you think it's not, it will not be it will of not yield great any help results. To him?
0: It will not yield any results. He should have focused
1: are you,
0: on
1: Are you afraid of him
0: afraid of
1: going through, being elected as parliamentary candidate?
0: We've known him.
1: It's not like, and coming to unseat
0: he's not like,
1: the NDC,
0: he's not like,
1: that is your candidate.
0: It's not like a new person coming on board. We've known him.
1: But he's never contested the seat in
0: it. It doesn't matter. We've known him.
1: In a Hunter West.
0: Whether you've contested or not, your good work.
1: But you've known
0: him
1: as a journalist.
0: Yes. But we have known the job he does. Me personally, I know him personally. When he was at Sky Power, I know him personally. I once worked in Takrady.
1: Mm. So you knew
0: when
1: him as a journalist.
0: When Obi left, he came to take over.
1: So you know him as a journalist.
0: I know him.
1: Yes. And he's coming as a politician this time, right?
0: He's a politician. Not that he's coming as a politician.
1: So he's a politician.
0: The job he has been doing at Joy FM, Joy News and Joy FM, has been exposing that he's a politician.
1: You
0: are not a politician. Because the kind of conversation
1: maybe
0: make,
1: in the future I'll decide to come as an independent candidate.
0: Yes, but
1: I'll end up becoming a politician.
0: The kind of conversation.

0: you make doesn't make you a politician. But if you monitor him, you have seen the kind of conversation he makes. But this is not the time for us to argue. And that is why some of us are vying for the...
1: So you think he stands no chance?
0: No.
1: Of winning seat for the...
0: If he's my brother, I would have advised him to focus on his media career.
1: But Hunter West has been largely blue over time.
0: That was how it is. But now, it's not going to happen again.
1: You think you're going to retain him?
0: No, it's going to happen again. Although it has been the seat of NPP, not entirely the New Patriotic Party. We've also won our share when it comes to seat in Hunter West. Mm. Although we can't compare to that of the NPP. Mm. But we can tell him this time around, there's no need for him to come again. We are not leaving any stone unturned. We are making sure we retain our Hunter West seat.
1: Interesting. That was just by the way. Talk to us about what you've been doing ever since the last time we engaged you.
0: It has been a lot. In fact, the last time we engaged, that was when we were trying to discuss how we are going to go around our campaign, speak to people to understand us. That time we don't even develop our message, what we want delegates to hear, and a lot of things. But it has been quite long. And then we've developed our message. You get it. And we've spoken to some people. We visited a lot of radio stations. We visited a lot of communities. We visited some constituency offices. We visited some delegates. And plans are far underway. And then we are making headway.
1: If you should give us a number with regards to the progress you've chalked so far, you're heading towards 100%. Where do you think you fall now with regards to the percentage of the progress of work you've done?
0: You see... There's a saying, you see, there's one man, okay, he just left power not long ago. He had a media encounter. Mm. Then they asked him, you said you want to do this, you want to do this. Why didn't you do it? He said, look, if I should do everything now, what will I do again? You get it?
1: You're referring to the former vice president.
0: No, I've not mentioned anybody's name.
1: But he was the one who did the media engagement.
0: He's the one. Okay. Okay, I never knew his
1: so,
0: one.
1: So where do you stand so currently?
0: What I'm trying to say is that we've done a lot, and we don't want to open up to what others might
1: progress
0: type.
1: Report.
0: Yes, others might tap in. We are reviewing our progress report. You get it? What where we've not been able to go, where we've been able to go, the feedback coming from the police, and then how we can assess the people. What is their response? Is it positive or negative?
1: Has their response been?
0: It has been positive.
1: Largely positive?
0: Largely positive. But there's a common phrase, fear delegate.
1: Are you not, again, fear delegate, of course, but are you not afraid or more careful to have heard all positive remarks? At least I'm sure you were also expecting some feedback and some neutral feedback. So, but if it's largely positive,
0: so what? When it is a largely positive, it tells one thing. One, it is because of the message you sent. You get it. And all the message we've been sending is based on the work I have been able to do so far. What I've not been able to do, I don't speak about it. So all the activities, all the messaging, all the campaigning is just towards telling people what I have been able to do as an officer of the party. You get it. So things that we are not able to do, we don't speak about it. And it is very evidential that you don't need anybody to say. See, when I'm speaking to numbers, we're speaking about something evidence, you can't contest about it because that is the true reflection of what has happened. You get it? And based on that, they're happy about the work I've done in the party. And that is why they're giving us the good feedback and then the positive response they're giving us. However, others are also sharing their own sentiment, why they feel like it should be someone else, but not you. We take time to listen to them and then...
1: Oh, there are people who have shared
0: those sentiments. Oh, yes. That, look, we believe that...
1: Candidate A or B should go.
0: Okay. And some of them, when you listen to the side of the argument, I don't want to say it is vague, but what I want to say is that they are looking at their environment. Okay. They believe that if somebody is in the metro, somebody lives in Takrade, he is the person we should hand power to. You get it? They also feel like you are far away, you are from Memphis. So why should a Memphis person be given the opportunity to serve in the regional level? That has been some of the sentiment they've been sharing. And look,
1: because the regional office is situated
0: in Takrade.
1: In Sekendi Takrade.
0: Yes, so they believe that at least the
1: somebody from
0: should stay here. Yeah, that has been their reason. And we try to explain to them that, look, the region is for all of us. We have 17 constituencies in the Western region. And almost 5 or 6 is in the metro. The rest are scattered around the region. Let's assume somebody is coming from the other side of the region. He'll be able to coordinate and make sure that we all work together from that end and then make sure you also pull the one in Metro together and have a very big party and a very big victory for the party in 2028. I want to tell them a lot, some of these things. They are very happy because the sentiment they share, they need explanations, they need feedback. And it should tell you why it should be you, not the other person, other person way around. And that's what I've been telling them. Yet, people, you, in elections, you can't have 100%. There's no 100% in election. But we have the belief that we are still speaking to them, and then they can have a change of mind and come and join the train.
1: So far, so good.
0: Yes, very good. Very good. We can say it is very good.
1: Would you say that in your engagement with delegates, in your engagement with, basically delegates across the various constituencies you've toured, you've managed to convince people who originally, you know, were or had love for candidate A or B, and now they've decided to, show up or show you their love or throw their support behind Obed and Wemisa. Have you been able to?
0: Oh yes, we've done that.
1: Transform people.
0: Yes, we've done that. You see, some of these things you can't say it publicly. You get it, because in Ghana, elections are based on so many factors.
1: True.
0: Some of them are based on family lines. Mm-hmm. Some of them are based on friendship. Mm. Some of them are even based on your stature.
1: And some, deep your pockets are.
0: Exactly. That is even the most.
1: Were you confronted with such an issue?
0: Oh yes. Somebody might ask, hey, this guy, is he resourceful? You get it, because he's also looking at maybe one way or the other, somebody who can also help them in terms of difficulty.
1: But a deputy communications role does not necessarily mean to dole out.
0: That is it.
1: Or for you to give them money.
0: That is it. But that has been the trend in our political dispensation. You get it, because if you are not resourceful, you get it. You can't even handle political pressure. Because come what may, there are some people who genuinely likes you because they feel comfortable speaking to you every day. And of they believe that at least when they speak to you, one way or the other, you're able to assist them. They are not putting up their burden on you, no. But they are of the belief that at least you can assist them in one way or the other. Are you getting the point? So all these people have beliefs in you. They believe that at least you can assist them in one particular or the other. And that comes with the financial muscle, from the financial constraint. You get it. They are not much, but at least one way or the other, you'll be able to do that. And then another thing is about relationship. You get it. You should have a good relationship with people. Whether in your political life or not, you should have a good relationship with people. Relationship open doors and open a lot of avenues for other people. As you sit here, if not about relationship, I don't think you'll be able to sit here. Sometimes when somebody calls you, it's not about money.
1: Yeah.
0: Just saying, how are you, is even okay for him. One day I was sitting with one big man in the party. I went there to have some discussion with him. And in the middle of the conversation, somebody was calling. The person called like 5 times. He said, look, I have to answer this call. So when the man picked up the call, he was like, hello, chairman. Nah, to say, and the person like, it's okay. Chairman, we are having a debate here. I'm telling them I have your contact. And when I call, you pick up. So we are all waiting that at least when I call, you pick up. So when I call, we are not picking up. They were just at least teasing me, saying you don't have my number. But when you pick up, you can see the noise at the back. And that is why we called you. Can you imagine this? You don't even know the kind of thing he was doing at the moment. Particularly at that time. But if you don't answer the call, you see the humiliation you've caused him.
1: Yeah.
0: And some of these things is going to even let him vote against the party.
1: This will make his decision for the rest of his life.
0: So these are some of the things that are happening. So relationship is very key when it comes to a political discourse. Because we have to build relationship.
1: And that is what you've been building over
0: time. And I can tell you, all the aspirants that are contesting, I can tell you I have the best of relationship than any of them.
1: All the aspirants?
0: Yes. Best of relationship than any of them. But whether I know you or I don't know you, you are my friend. Whether I know you or I don't know you, you are my brother, you are my sister.
1: How connected are you with the constituency executives across all 17 constituencies?
0: Very connected. Yesterday, I was with my brother here. We went to one constituency. And it was like when he was thinking about how do you even enter the place. So we entered and then we went there. We were having some short meeting. And then the woman was like, hey, Obed, what are you doing here? I was like, hey, now you have a place that you go, everybody knows you over there. You get it? It's one of the constituencies in the metro. I don't want to mention the name of the constituency. You get it? And this happened yesterday. All right. So we are very connected to the constituency. And I've been an officer. And based on the principle that I'm an officer, I know a lot of people. Because they are my people. When it comes for my area, Amenfi East, Amenfi West, Amenfi Central, Christian, Uni Valley, Takwanswa. I know all of the council executives. The branch executives, I know almost 90% of them. You get it? When it comes to the metro, we've been able to penetrate through and make sure we've known a lot of people. My officers, my colleague officers, I know them. Because there are people I have daily interactions with them. You get it? And the other constituency executives in other constituency, we have good relationship with them. Some of the branch executives, although they are not our target group, but I also have a good relationship with them. And that makes the work very easier. Somebody can even call in and just look at the face of the person before you even remember, so who is this? You have to at least stand still for like 30 seconds to remember who the person is. You get it? It means they also know you very, very well. You get it? So relationship is very key. And then your conduct as a person. Your conduct as a person. It is not for nothing why any organization that you step your feet into, there are codes and conduct of the organization. So to make sure that it regulates your activity, to also make sure that you don't put the office of or the company into disrepute, because you are the face of the company. And anything that happens, when assuming you are sitting here, when you go to market circle or you go to the mall, and then assuming when you go there and steal, nobody say Arafat came to steal. Oh, Beach FM, they are thieves.
1: Yeah.
0: You see how the conversation is going. So nobody wants to associate himself to this kind of things. And your credibility and then your persona as a person should speak well of you when it comes to some of these things. We are coming to be an officer of the party. To be a regional officer of the party is not a joke. Because you are the face of the region, especially communications. You do everything for the party when it comes to branding, communicating issues. People relate to you more than any other person. Secretary is an administrative position. You get it. Mostly he's at the office. It's like going to the office and then you have your accountant. How often do you see your accountant around? He's busy in a small room, locked, and then because if you are not careful, he'll be sitting there and then he'll be looking for the money. You get it. But you don't see him. But you see the marketers, you see the president, they are all around. They are the face of the company. They are the people the public know. Even if you tell somebody this is their accountant for, let's say, Beach FM, this nobody will even know. But the moment you mention Arafat, Arafat, we know him. Are you getting the point? So you, as an communication officer, you are the face of the party. Everything that you do outside speaks to the fact that it has an impact on the party. So if you misconduct yourself in the field of your work, or you misconduct yourself in any party that you find yourself, it goes against the party. And people will look at it and say that, this party is no decent party. And it is not trustworthy for us to vote for.
1: Do you think your other competitors have carried themselves or himself in a manner that does not speak of what you're saying, in a manner that is not, brand friendly or helps the party?
0: I have no idea about that. But what I'm saying is that these are attributes that a good communications officer should have. Yes.
1: And that is what Obed has.
0: Yes, that is what I have. You get it.
1: We'll go for a quick commercial break. When we return, we'll talk about the state of political communication.
0: All right.
1: You've done political communications for a very long time. And political communications and other communications within the political space has been a topical issue in the country over some time now. We'll talk about it. I'll pick your thoughts on that. And of course, again, you're bringing up, because the other time you talked about a lot of things, including digital media, the new media, social media, and all of you. We'll find out again this time around what you're adding onto that. We did not explore everything the last time. So we'll talk about all of that and more. And of course, listeners, will give you the opportunity to also share your thoughts, your views, your opinions. If you want to contribute to this conversation, feel free to do so. But right about now, we're going for a quick commercial break. We'll return and continue with the conversation. Stick and stay with us. The show continues after this.
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1: 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In studio with us is Obed Anowiemisa, the communications officer for the NDC in the Amenfi Central constituency. Well, he's seeking to not only move away from Amenfi Central as a constituency's communications officer, he's seeking to in fact move steps ahead into the regional deputy communications officer role for the NDC. And we've been talking about what he's been doing so far. We'll be talking about the state of political communication. Obed, you'd agree with me that, and other Ghanaians, that in recent time, political conversations have been heavily dominated by insults, by partisan exchanges, by personal attacks and all of that. And people look at political communication over time and how, lack of a better word, low it has sunk in this time round. it seems to baffle our minds. How did we get here? How did political communication lose its intellectual value? Because if we're to have a political conversation with communicators, it's supposed to be based on the intellectual conversations that we have. But now it's been reduced to insults, personal attacks, exchanges, and what have you. How did we get here? And is this something that is of a worry to you, that giving the opportunity to become the deputy communications officer, you would ensure that all regional, all constituency branch communicators would follow and do what is required of them?
0: Roberta, it's a very worrisome issue. In fact, me as a person do not condone politics of insult. It's not something that is healthy. You get it? Why am I saying this? I'm of the belief that politics is about ideas. We're all competing for ideas.
1: Yeah.
0: And it is about democracy. Speak your mind. Let me speak my mind. At the end of the day, the people will decide. If it is about winner takes all, okay, I don't think this current parliament would have even accommodated the NPP. Because we've been able to reduce their numbers to Nkukon Kete Nkete. You get it? And based on that, we don't even need them in parliament. Because before you can start section of parliament, you need a quorum to start a parliament, then quorum to form a decision.
1: Yeah.
0: And all of this quorum, if we take the 87 members of parliament of the MPP out of them, they still form quorum. And based on that, I can say we don't even need them in parliament. But we still need diverse ideas. We still believe that ideas cannot be found in one person. So based on that, whether their numbers have been reduced to Nkukon Kete Kete or not, we still have to embrace the ideas that they have. Because they are humans and they can also think. And we need to at least understand what they also have to bring on board. And that is the beauty of what democracy. You get it? But how do we get here? See, sometimes also I also blame the journalist of that at that time. Okay. Well, how did they start it? Go to Professor Mills' time. Look at the kind of names prominent people in the MPP gave to Professor Mills. Professor Doolittle, Professor Incompetent, Atta Mochiman, Atta Gosru. These are the kind of names they gave to the then president. It got to a point in time whereby senior members of the NPP, New Patriotic Party, were using his sickness or his illness as an insult to his person. You get it? And we're all in this country. Nobody complained about it. We had the Christian Council. We have the Ghana Journalists Association. We have other prominent institutions in this country who was able to say that, look, this thing, that the tangent we are going, it's not the best, and we have to put an end to it. Nobody did that. And that has brought us to this part, this portion that we are. When Professor Mills was in power, somebody can even say that the man is dead. Meanwhile, the man is alive. People say, oh, this man is dead. People were at least using him as the way people were verifying him in this country. It wasn't the best. And we can mention names.
1: Are you saying that the NDC never had a
0: I'm coming. We are looking at where it started.
1: So the MPP started all of this?
0: Yes.
1: You never said any foul words against Prof.
0: During Rawlings' time, these things were not there.
1: Prof. Kufuor never experienced
0: these things. These things were not there. When did you see any NDC person insulting President Kufuor? No, President Kufuor, the names we gave him, Gentle Jack, the nicest president of Ghana, and those kind of stuff. When did you see anybody insulting President Kufuor? But it mainly started during the era of President Mills, where the likes of Kennedy Ogene Japon and the rest started insulting the then president of the Republic of Ghana. Okay, a lot of names. We are in this country when the president was sick and then they have to fly him abroad. People say the president is dead. The president is a mortal man. Atta goes through. A whole lot of names given to President Mills. Okay, then fast forward. You when you do this, you expect people to also retaliate. You get it? And that has brought us to this kind of level. It wasn't so much because that time the new media was not there. And because of that, people didn't hear what was really going on at that particular point in time. But I can tell you, these are some of the things that were happening in the country. A lot of insults. Okay? But I always say, when we're dealing with the MPP, they feel like they are so sensible and so smart than anybody in this country. That is how they believe. They believe that, with them, if you're talking about sensible persons in this country, it should be them. And if it is not them, there's nobody. And that's how they behave. You get it? Fast forward, we move to President Akufo-Addo's John Mahama came in again. Well, you know, in this country, when people were calling John Mahama a drunkard, Ohene Japon Kennedy stood on a campaign platform and said, when President Mahama took, he mentioned one of the drinks, one of their drinks, and after six, when he speaks, nobody should listen to him because he's a drunkard. Senior people in the New Patriotic Party, Kennedy Japon, this man who came to handle public sector reforms, I've forgotten his name. A lot of them speaking ill of President John Mahama. You see, so when you do some of these things, people will retaliate. Mm. Then there came President Akufo-Addo.
1: Mm.
0: And then because these things has happened, you have also to others also retaliate to also insult the president. But it's not a good thing to do. It is not a good thing to do. NDC as a party also, some people also said a lot of things about His Excellency Nana Akufo-Addo. Short man, he cannot be president. He is a smoker and those kind of stuff. But most of the insult that came to Nana Akufo-Addo are from the New Patriotic Party.
1: The MPP insulted their own flag bearer.
0: There's a man who has been insulting President Akufo-Addo. He said he is a card-bearing member of the MPP. Have you ever heard me saying I'm a card-bearing member of the MPP? And you know what it means when somebody is a card-bearing member of a party. It means a member in good standing. Because as I sit here, you cannot do a membership card for me whilst I'm not a member in good standing. So if this person should say, hey, he's a good member, he's a member of the New Patriotic Party, it means it is your own people who are insulting him and verifying him on that level. Yet we cannot exclude ourselves from the insult. But a lot of the criticism of Akufo-Addo, the insult, was coming from their own people. Are you getting it? Now, come to President Mahama again. Look at what Wuntumi did. Look at what Wuntumi did in this country. A lot of, to the extent that you can even say the former president of the Republic of Ghana has been sleeping with his maid. Look at how damning this kind of insult might be and the impact on his children. So it is not a good thing to do. But if we want to know how it got here, then we should speak to the New Patriotic Party because they are the ones who started all this kind of conversation.
1: Let's just assume without admitting that the New Patriotic Party is the orchestrator behind all of these. The NDC is equally complicit in this politics of insult. Dr. Mahamudu Bawumia has suffered a lot of insult, I would say, under the Fourth Republic, than any other, political leader, right? His wife, his family, the MPP has suffered. John Dramani Mahama has also equally suffered a lot of insults, right? But the conversation this morning, again, you're trying to establish the basis here, is where do we go from here? Because this is not really palatable. This is not something that I would even want my junior brother or a child to listen to on radio.
0: Sure.
1: Given the position you're seeking to contest, which deals directly with communication, political communication, how are you going to use your office to ensure that the officers that work for your office as communicators of the NDC would not move into that particular trajectory, even if political communicators from the other side are insulting and attacking? What would you do to ensure that that doesn't? Because you agree with me, that is a bad thing.
0: I agree with you that it's a challenge. Mm. Okay, but all those let me correct this. All those who mainly insulted Dr. Bawumia are not the NDC. I've told you there are his main party people.
1: So the NDC people did not insult Bawumia.
0: Oh. We did, but not as many as his own people did.
1: Once you've admitted that, it's okay.
0: Because all the verification that came to Samira are not from the NDC. You know where it is coming from.
1: I don't know where it's coming from.
0: It's coming from a card-bearing member of the New Patriotic Party.

0: bearing member of the MPP. And he's insulting the former second lady.
1: No, we're not talking about one person.
0: But now,
1: here.
0: Now,
1: communicators across board have thrown insults now, left, right, center.
0: It's true. Now, let me say this. What is happening in social media? Have you seen any party communicator involved in those kind of stuff? Just name one. What is happening now? What is happening now? Can you say this person is a political communicator for NDC or NPP? Who is into this?
1: We've seen
0: they are political activists.
1: They are,
0: they are not political communicators.
1: But deep down,
0: as I sit here, I'm very close to you. I go to eat at God's Love, and I saw somebody insulting Arafat. And I said, look, I'm not sitting down for somebody to insult Arafat. I also have to intervene to make sure that I save Arafat. Okay, does that mean it is the supporters of Arafat or the people of BHFM are the ones intervening for Arafat? Are you following the conversation? No. They are sympathizers. Sympathizers with the party are people who like the party. Okay? They are not real party communicators. Like myself and then my other colleagues. Because in the metro, as you sit here, I don't know if you can pinpoint one NDC person who has been insulting fellow persons or fellow colleagues on a radio show or insulting the president on a show. I'm not sure it will happen.
1: So you think communication from
0: the issue,
1: your communicators are fine?
0: The issue has been that it is the political activist. Let's take a typical example, like what is happening in this country. Who is Ghana Jollof? Is he a political communicator? You get it? He is just an admirer of the New Patriotic Party.
1: She's
0: proven otherwise.
1: Too.
0: The issue is she has not. There's a saying say, when you read law, they're saying subsequential evidence. Do you know the meaning? Do you know the meaning in tree? As someone in a credit trust, anybody the why I dance here. That is that is all that it means. You get it. So there are some issues you don't have the evidence, but looking at the trajectory of the issue, you can deduce that look, this is where the issue is coming from.
1: And we could also be wrong.
0: Yes, you can be wrong.
1: Based on that.
0: That's what we are saying. It's a subsequential evidence. Because as someone, we don't have any evidence about it. But we are using this, what has happened, to make judgment. And if somebody speaks for the new National Democratic Congress, we assume that a person is an NDC. And if somebody speaks for the New Patriotic Party, we assume that a person is for MPP. So indirectly, the person is either for John Mahama or for Bawumia.
1: But she did not speak for any political party.
0: From the way she spoke.
1: We are just making
0: from the way she spoke.
1: But you just look at how you're going to build
0: communication. If we speak against President John Mahama, I'm not against NDC.
1: If I'm against NDC, it does not mean I'm for
0: exactly,
1: MPP.
0: But that is why. That
1: no,
0: is
1: but
0: how,
1: it does not mean I'm for MPP.
0: So he's for Akua Donkor.
1: I could be for CPP.
0: He's for
1: Akua Donkor. I could be a Ghanaian.
0: So he's for Akua Donkor.
1: No, I'm saying I could also be. Yes, I could be for Akua Donkor and speak against the NDC.
0: You get it. But the way forward is that we as a communicators, we should learn a lot. And that is why you need an experienced person, somebody who has been in their job, somebody who understands communication to lead you. Because we know the challenges we face when you do some of these things. Because if you speak without evidence, you insult somebody, do any kind of things, you are faced with two challenges or two legal actions, libel and then slander. Because if you make false statement against somebody, it's a crime. And then if you speak without evidence, it's a crime. So you can't publicly make any announcement or without substantiating them. You get it? So going forward, me as a deputy communications officer in waiting, okay, we'll make sure that politics of insult is something that we're not going to entertain in our discourse. If we don't come and insult and they don't want to host us, we are okay to go. We use other means to do our campaign. But to come to your station or to have a conversation with you and then that conversation will be full of insult, we'll draw the person. And there's going to be a stiffer punishment for such a person. They're going to make sure you don't appear on the show for some time. Because when you put in such measures, it also deters other people from also engaging the same act. Because if somebody go and insult somebody at, let's say, Spice, and then we are all happy, and then we are applauding the person, it gives the other person the audacity to also go and do the same thing because we are applauding him. You have to be naming and shaming this kind of people. Okay, so for me and my leadership,
1: if I become
0: the deputy communications officer for the region, this thing is not going to happen. And anybody who involves himself in politics of insult will not even We will not even be part of the panel that we are signing to radio station.
1: I have missed a couple of calls, and I'll allow listeners to come through. But before I do that, let me find out from you how you personally handle this

0: matter. If, you know, you become the deputy communications officer of the NDC and an executive member or senior party member comes to you, because you are the mouthpiece of the party in the region, comes to you to communicate a position on the matter, and that matter you personally do not agree with the matter, or that matter, as it were, appears misleading, but this senior official or senior officials believe this is the information that will put us out there, what would you do in that instance?
1: That is one of the challenging aspects of our job. You get it. And most of times, as a communication officer, you don't write releases for the party most of times. Because some of the releases are issued by the general secretary.
0: Yeah.
1: You get it. So we are exonerated from some of these kind of things. But it normally happens. You get it. Let me give another example. I was listening to Kwadwo Opankrumah, the then Minister for Information, at the MPP PP's era. You see, prior to 2016, the biggest campaign was, we don't want to go to IMF. Okay, we don't want to go to IMF. And this, I think there's 15 times we're going to IMF, and then under the leadership of President Akufo-Addo,
0: the 16th,
1: yet we are not going to IMF again, we're not going to borrow again, and those kind of stuff. He said he made a lot of noise about it. Now, they went to cabinet meeting, and then he, as the Minister of Information, the President communicated to him that, look, we are going to the IMF. So we're going to issue a release, and then let the public know that we're going to IMF.
0: For the 17th time.
1: Say, wow, this is going to be this is going to be very difficult. So he went home, 3 days, he has not done that. The President called him, Kwadwo. I said, issue a release. We are going to the IMF. Saying, I have to summon my staff and then try to explain to them. I have to summon the Minister for Finance and then I try to explain to them the committee and those that I fought to explain to them. And then, do you know the time he said he issued a release? So around 12 o'clock in the midnight, after issuing the release, he has to off his phone. Because the cause, the cause that might be coming is serious. And these are some of the issues we are faced with. But let me tell you, we don't say it's misleading, okay? We just state the fact as it is. As a member of the committee, okay, we are moved by democracy. Sometimes you even go for a meeting and then you don't like the outcome of the meeting. You feel like the decision taken should go to this side. But the other members are saying, this is how we want the decision to go. Who am I? Because we have to bound by the decision of the committee.
0: Even when your personal beliefs
1: that is
0: do not
1: why,
0: align
1: that is why,
0: with that decision.
1: That is why you belong to a group. And this one
0: but
1: is
0: But you also have principles.
1: Yes. And this one is not even on political campaign. You can go for a board meeting. As this company, you can go for a board meeting. You believe that, looking at the work that we've done, the revenue that has come, we are waking up 3 o'clock, reading newspapers, coming for programs, and we believe that there should be salary increment of, let's say, 20%. You are the secretary for the staff, and they believe that once you're going to meet management, everything is sorted. Whether 20% needs to come, you go, then the MD tells you, look, Arafat, looking at the situations, microphones are spoiled. We want to do this. We want to do this. So I have to give you 2%. You get it. There's nothing you can do. After deliberation, it moves to 5%. Will you say you're not communicated? Will you say you're not communicated to your staff? You will. So that is where we find ourselves. You get it? So this is not only on the face of political communication. This is a real world issue that normally happens, because whilst you are in a group, not you only, but you are in a group, some of the decisions might not go into your favor. Even you can be the regional chairman or the board chairman. But we make a decision and then all the board members are saying, this is what we want the decision to go. You can't impose a decision on them. Yet you might not be happy about it. The moment that is accepted becomes a collective decision. I'll have a problem if the decision is coming from me as a personal person. That's why I have a problem. Because if I know it's a misleading statement and I should let it look like as if I'm the one giving out the information, then I will not do it. But if it's a collective decision that we've all sat down to know, say, this is the way we have to go. That's one to me said, whom am I?
0: A minute to top of the hour 10 a.m. Unfortunately, I'll not be able to activate phone lines. But there are some messages coming already. This one says, good morning to you, Arafat. This is my first time listening to Mr. Obed in your studio. And I must tell you, he knows his stuff. I pray that delegates of the NDC elect him to become the Deputy Regional Communications Officer, just as the MPP has done with a very fine communicator. These are the brains we need to communicate the ideas of the various parties within the region. I wish him well. All right. Okay. This one says, good morning to you, Arafat, and greetings to Obed in studio. This man has come all the way from Memphis Central and is making waves in Sekendi Takrady. I can tell you what he will do once he's giving the nod as the Deputy Regional Communications Officer. He would go everywhere. All right. Thank you very much for coming, sir. They are saying that you have the energy and they believe you'll be able to do a lot more if given the opportunity.
1: But I'm a young man. So the energy should be there. I'm a young man. And the energy should be there. But we believe that everything that we do should do it with wholeheartedly. Should do it with the passion, the commitment that it deserves. If there's something that I don't want to do, I'll not even venture.
0: You don't try?
1: Yes, I'll not even try. But since I've decided that I wanted to serve the party in this capacity, why not? Some people are asking you, when you win as the Deputy Regional Communications Officer, are you living in Memphis? Are you coming to stay in Takrady, my brother? I'm not coming to stay in Takrady. Once I'm in Memphis, still I'm in Memphis. You get it? Yeah. Hey, Memphis is a very good place. Mother, our place is good, though. You come there one day. You don't even come to Takrady again. So we believe that is where we will stay, and then we work from Memphis to complement the work that we are doing in the metro, so that we can have one voice in the region and making sure that at least by hook or crook, 17/17 will be assured.
0: You get 17/17.
1: Yes,
0: that's 100%.
1: Yeah, 100%. 17/17. Looking at our best my performance of our opponent, it's 17/17 is okay. You see, let me say last thing.
0: Benedicta will kill
1: me. Yes, Benedicta, don't kill me, because she's a very pretty lady, so she'll just give me some few seconds. See, Agenda 111, the whole of Western region, we had one.
0: At Bukro.
1: Yes, at Bukro. Look at the whole of Western region. President Akufo-Addo looked us in the face and gave us one. Whilst we were building these senior high schools, look at the number of schools President Mahama gave us to the Western region. It should tell us that they are taking us for granted. And that is why you don't want it to happen again. So thank you very much, my brother.
0: Thank you very much, Obed Anuwe, Misa. Always feels good to interact with you. He is the Memphis Central Communications Officer of the NDC, seeking to become the Deputy Regional Communications Officer of the NDC. And he has shared his two cents with us on who he is, what he brings on board. Up next is Business Daily with Benedicta Akin and the news team. My name is Arafat Musa. I was here with Ida Blankson, Kenneth Aban, and the entire team, including Tony, our intern on the side. We'll see you at the same time tomorrow, 6 to 10 a.m., right here on your dial. Up next is Business Daily.

Live from our studio at the Edumante Place, 504 West Vijay, this is the Business Daily. In the headlines, striking teacher unions demand concrete action from government. Oil prices and bond yield climb, pressuring global shocks. Details of these and other stories coming up soon. Please do stay.

0: Thank you for staying on. I am Benedict Akini to your first story. The draft bill to establish the Independent Emolument Commission, IPEC, is expected to be laid before Parliament next month. The proposed legislation will transform the Fair Wages and Salaries Commission into IPEC with the aim of creating a more independent, transparent and performance-driven public sector payment. Chief Executive of the Fair Wages and Salaries Commission, Dr. John Smith Graham, disclosed this during a stakeholder engagement with Chief Executive Officers of state-owned enterprises addressing concerns over the proposed reforms. Dr. Smith Graham said IPEC would not abolish performance-based incentives, but would instead streamline and harmonize them under a new emolument policy within a national negotiation framework. He also disclosed that government would undertake a comprehensive nationwide job evaluation exercise to establish a modern grading structure and promote equal pay for work of equal value.
1: This is a concerted project we are doing to be able to put the bill together before it goes to cabinet, goes to parliament for it to be passed. Immediately after the process, the expectation is that it will be handed over to the Attorney General, and the Attorney General will come out with a bill that will go to cabinet. Our expectation from the roadmap that has been given to me by my board is that the bill should be able to get to cabinet by October or November.
0: Here, Dr. John Smith Graham, the Chief Executive of the Wages, Fair Wages and Salaries Commission. Now, the striking teacher unions have vowed to continue their industrial action despite a meeting

0: satisfactory resolution was reached.
1: With regards to our strike action, it has been the old story of promises upon promises. Where we have reached at the moment, we are not taking promises. We want action. Our teachers must continue to stay home until we see something concrete, until we see the salary, the arrears reflecting on our pay slips and crediting our accounts. Until we see that, we are not going back to school. We'll continue to stay home until all our issues are addressed and resolved.
0: Isaac Bai, head of salaries, grievances, and negotiations at the National, at the Ghana National Association of Teachers, NAT. It's still live on Beach 105.5 FM. This is the Business Daily. To some of the stories making headlines, presidential advisor on the 24 economy program, Gusi Tano, says government interventions are helping Ghana move from exporting raw materials towards producing finished products. He said a shift would create significant benefits for citizens by expanding domestic production and employment opportunities. Mr. Tano said government's target is to reduce unemployment below in line with President Mahama's vision for the 24-hour economy program. He added that the program seeks to double the manufacturing sector's contribution to national output from 10% to 20%. According to him, the ultimate goal is to remove barriers that constrain demand and production and create an environment that supports sustained economic activity. Let's hear from Mr. Gusi Tano.
2: The aim of the 24-hour program is to remove every constraint that holds demand and production down. That means raw materials must be available when they are needed, at prices that work and make that factory competitive. It means supply chains that move goods efficiently, power that is reliable and affordable, cheap transport for workers at mines, working capital from banks that understand production, and train people ready to be hired. And it means markets in Ghana, in Accra and beyond. Large to compel a second and third shift for our factories. When those constraints fall, enterprises go into longer hours because the demand is there.
0: Gusi Tano is presidential advisor on the 24-hour economy. Away from that, the Chamber of Oil Marketing Companies, COMAC, is calling for the indefinite suspension of Section 136 of the Customs Act 2026 Act 1179, warning that the provision could pose significant risk to Ghana's downstream petroleum industry and the wider economy. Section 136 transfers responsibility for accounting for downstream petroleum taxes from oil marketing companies and LPG marketing companies to bulk import distribution and export companies known as BIDEX. Chief Executive Officer of COMAC, Dr. Riversen Apon, said the new arrangement could slow tax collection, weaken enforcement, and create risk for the reliable source of petroleum products.
3: Based on the questions and answers we had to the engagement we had with GRA Customs, which was last 2 weeks, the answer GRA gave us was that the BDCs are fewer than the OMCs, according to the Minister of Finance. So it's easier to deal with them than to deal with the numerous OMCs. But for me, that's very loose now. Today, 56 BDCs exist, and there's no statutory cap, just as there's no cap on OMCs. That means that every OMC will now go and look for a BDC license. And there's no technical hitches or any boundary of getting a BDC license. So that is not, for me, a remedy for what is wrong, what needed to be fixed. The second answer we received, that you want faster revenue in terms of taxes. Whilst the OMCs today, apart from those who are on cash and carry, who pay before they lift, the rest of the OMCs pay 21 days after lifting. The BDC says they can pay only the 45 days after lifting. So which of them gives the government or the state faster revenue? Is it the current system of 21 days or what they are proposing of 45 days?
0: Dr. Riversen Apon said that while it supports sections 126 and 127 of the new Customs Act, it objects to Section 136, adding that there was no stakeholder engagement in the passage of the acts.
3: We believe that if there was proper stakeholder engagement, we wouldn't get to where we are now. It's not too late to go back to Parliament to ratify.

0: identify the areas that need to rectify, because we as a chamber or industry also want the best for the country. We know that some OMCs are giving self-cognizance when they are not due. We've written to GRA requesting for what had changed or what was new for these OMCs, with fewer filling stations or outlets selling huge volumes. But this is an internal issue that needs to be addressed. And believe me, if there was consultation, we would have been able to address all this instead of coming today to reassemble, to look through what needs to be rectified when it's been enacted.
1: Chief Executive Officer of the Chamber of Oil Marketing Companies, COMAC, Dr. Riversen Opon. To some other stories, Ghana's interest payments will average 20% of government revenue over the next 4 years, according to the ratings agency S&P Global Ratings, while high does it significantly below the historical average, which peaked at nearly 48% in 2021. S&P attributed the decline to debt restructuring, the city's appreciation in 2025, and lower domestic financing costs as inflation and local interest rates fell to multi-year lows. The agency noted that although the city has weakened by 9.2% since the start of 2026, it remains 43% stronger than its lowest level of 16.47 cedis to $1 recorded in November 2024. On international front, oil prices and bond yields rose on Tuesday in an uncomfortable combination for equities as investors prepared for an extended period of higher short-term borrowing costs. Australia lifted its cash rate to a 15-year high as expected, with markets betting on further increases. The benchmark 10-year U.S. Treasury yield surged to a 19-year high above 5.27% on Monday, climbing nearly 50 basis point in September alone. Bond yields rise when prices fall, and the monthly sell-off is the sharpest in 2 years. That brings us to the end of our bulletin of Business Daily. Let's take a relook at our headlines.

Three striking teacher unions demand concrete action from government after meeting with the Education Minister Haruna Iddrisu. Oil prices and bond yield climb, pressuring global shocks. I am Benedict Chakni. Thank you for listening. Up next is the mid-morning lounge with DJ Kelly. Please stay and stay.

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It's been an hour of pop tunes right here on Beach 105.5 FM. Rhythms and More, Sekendi Takoradi's music leader. This is the Mid-Morning Lounge. And the tunes are coming to you from DJ Kelly. This one you're listening to is titled This Time Around from Tovlo. We have got 2 minutes and we're clocking 11 a.m. today. Well, it is today. Today. September 29, 2026. And the time is going to be up in an hour. So from 12 p.m. to 1 p.m. today, there's an exciting news from MTN. And it's about Momo Hour. So today's Momo Hour is from 12 p.m. to 1 p.m. What are we going to do? 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

I've got 7 minutes and we're clocking 12 p.m. today. Love is here. And it's exactly 12. Momo hour begins. 12 p.m. to 1 p.m. 1 hour, Momo hour. All you need to do is to make a deposit of at least 50 Ghana cedis into your savings and investment account on your Momo app. And you are going to stand a chance to receive 50 Ghana cedis as cash prize. Yeah, you heard that right. So we've got 6 minutes more to 12 p.m. Grab your phone, log on to the Momo app. And get ready, get all poised for it. From 12 p.m. to 1 p.m., make a deposit of at least 50 Ghana into your savings and investment account. And you're going to stand a chance to receive 50 Ghana cedis cash reward. So from 50 Ghana cedis to 100 cedis, you are getting 20 Ghana cedis. I mean, more than 10% of what you're putting in there. From 101 to 200 cedis, and you're getting 25 Ghana cedis. From 201 to 300, and you're getting 30 Ghana cedis as cash reward. 301 to 400 cedis, and you are getting 40 Ghana cedis as cash reward. And then, from 401 Ghana cedis and above, you stand a chance to get 50 Ghana cedis as cash reward. Again, we have got 5 minutes more, up to 12 p.m. today, and it's 1 hour from 12 to 1 p.m. today, September 29, 2026. So get ready. Oh my God, I'm so excited. Momo Hour is brought to you in partnership with the Gaming Commission of Ghana, Ghana's official gaming regulator, committed to promoting safe, fair, and responsible gaming. Terms and conditions are applied. Get your phone. I'm KK, KK Ramford.

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2: Hello, good afternoon, and welcome to the City Prime News, coming to you live from our studio in Accra. I am Ejubi Miafe Akintin. Coming up, Kolanya Circuit Court denies bail to six persons standing trial over the shipment of 3.9 tons of cocaine to France. Also coming up, COPEC announces hike in petroleum products for the first pricing window of October, with petrol up 5.21% and diesel 22.91%. Still ahead, youth in Achim Heman and surrounding communities protest alleged gruesome killing of 29-year-old Douglas Champo by military personnel. And later in sports, Black Stars face the Gambia in crucial match day 2 clash of the 2027 AFCON qualifiers at 4 p.m.
3: We are facing, Black Stars are facing a couple of challenges, a couple of problems, but Black Stars is not a problem. Like everything in life,
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2: Thank you so much for staying with us on City 97.3. Let's settle for the details of our stories. The Kwabena Circuit Court has denied bail to six persons standing trial over the alleged shipment of 3.9 tons of cocaine to France. The first accused, Francis Na Amano, is alleged to be the exporter, while Frank Edouani is accused of owning the goods. Four Customs Division staff of the Ghana Revenue Authority, Tobi Agbeti, Andrew Setian Ponsa, Daniel Laye, and Helena Ikuyadinchi, are accused of detecting an anomaly while scanning the container but failing to flag it. Their lawyers had argued for bail, citing their cooperation with investigators' willingness to stand trial and health concerns. However, the judge, His Honor Prince Osei Owusu, said the accused person should be remanded due to the nature of the offense. The case has been adjourned to October 20. Away from that, some passengers of the Ayanemu buses are calling on government to sustain the contraflow system, saying the initiative is easing their commutes from Amasama into Accra Central Business District. They believe the initiative should not be a nine-day wonder and are urging authorities to make the arrangement a permanent feature of the Ayanemu bus rapid transit system. Now, speaking to City News, some passengers commended government for the initiative, saying it has significantly reduced their travel time.
4: Looking at the time from Amasama to this place, I can see the timing that they have put in place. It will work. So we are praying that they should continue.
5: You don't want it to be a 9-day wonder?
4: Yes, please. That is what we are praying for. If only they will maintain it this way, I think life will be better for we, the civilian.
6: Just maintain it. That's how it should be in place for, let's say, 2 years or 3 years. Even I think the government should deploy some people, like soldiers or the police should be on the road to check this kind of activity going on.
7: Oh, it's nice. If when it continues like this, we will be free. Actually, when I began, that was how it was. They never get into traffic. But as time went on, everything collapsed and then it became a normal vehicle. So if they will enforce it to use its routes, it will help us a lot.
2: Those were some passengers urging government to sustain the contraflow system. More stories on transportation. And more than 15,000 speeding violations have been detected during testing of Ghana's new digital traffic enforcement system, Trafitech, ahead of its October 1 rollout. Motorists caught during the testing received caution notices and were not fined. Speaking on a question of law on Channel 1 TV, head of research, training and education of the police NTTD ACP Alexander Obeng said the offences were recorded while the system was operating at just 5% capacity.
1: With this law coming into place, Government Police has invested right by deploying smart equipment on our vehicles, cameras, some on poles and some on tripods, and the vehicles are sweeping all over, and evidence that we are gathering are being processed. And so far, for example, as you said, we are ramping up 1st October, we are going, for the last 1 week, we were able to, and we have deployed only 5% of our capacity.
2: Only 5%.
1: Testing to see how to, full cycle. And we have over 15,000 events issued. 15,000. And to all vehicle owners. And on our notice, when you see our EMV, it is headed speed kills, reduce it now. And then you have the name of the owner of the vehicle, his or her telephone, his or her driving vehicle registration number, where he committed an offense, time and place, and then another caution. Please, this is a caution notice, so no fines applied. But 1st October, it will be forthcoming. Okay. This is traffic tech.
2: That was ACP Alexander Obey, and he is the head of research training and education at the Motor Traffic and Transport Department, NTTD, of the Ghana Police Service. Now, residents and commuters along the Achimota New Plant Station Road are calling for the relocation of a rice warehouse opposite the Kantanka Automobile Showroom. The call follows heavy traffic congestion after a trailer from the warehouse broke down on the road. Some commuters who spoke to City News said it was not the first time such an incident had occurred and called for the warehouse to be relocated.
8: The warehouse should be removed. Whenever trailers move from the warehouse onto the road, they block the road and cause traffic. This trailer was moving goods from the warehouse when it broke down. They should do something about it. Otherwise, it will continue to cause problems for us.

0: 2026. COPEC projects petrol will increase by 5.21% to an average of 17.78 cedis per liter, while diesel is expected to rise by 22.91% to 22.42 cedis per liter. LPG is also projected to increase to 15.68 cedis per kilogram. The chamber is appealing to oil marketing companies to consider reducing their margins to cushion consumers. It has also urged government to accelerate the expansion of the Tema oil refinery to increase local refining capacity and reduce dependency on imported petroleum products. Let's do some stories on labor concerns where striking pre-tertiary teacher unions are set to formally engage their regional and district councils to brief them on the outcome of their meeting with government over their ongoing industrial action. The association says the consultations will determine the next steps following government's commitment to address concerns over outstanding payments owed teachers. The communications director of the Pre-Tertiary Education Teachers Association of Ghana, PRETAG, Kingsley Anyamedu, warned that a strike could be intensified if government fails to resolve the payment concerns within the shortest possible time.
1: We are going to talk to our constituents, that is the regional and district councils. But for them, once we have communicated to them that this is what we discussed at the meeting with the minister yesterday, they have agreed. So nobody, yesterday, if you go to the schools today, you see that almost 99% of the schools are empty with teachers. So we will meet them. We're giving them verbal notification, but we need to meet them, and probably we can even escalate the strike action with more actions. It will take the government 1 month, 2 months to pay, then we will be on strike until they pay. But we will not call out a period. What we are calling out for, and indeed, we will be very grateful if payments are done within the shortest possible time so that we can return to the classroom. No teacher takes delight in staying home, but the right thing must be done.
0: Communications Director of the Pre-Tertiary Education Teachers Association of Ghana, Kingsley Anyamedu Entry. The Vice President, Professor Nana Jane Opokwajiman, says over 4.5 million students are benefiting from the school feeding program. She said the program forms part of efforts to provide nutritious food for children and to ensure the quality of food served in schools through effective monitoring of caterers. Speaking at the 7th Micronutrient Forum Global Conference in Accra, Professor Opokwajiman said government will continue to provide more nutritious meals and ensure food security under its flagship Feed Ghana program.
2: Ghana's school feeding program now reaches more than 4.5 million children in this country. We are strengthening nutritional standards and improving caterer training and monitoring. But nutritional quality is just as important as the increased numbers. This is why we must connect nutrition more deliberately to agriculture and food policy. Through our Feed Ghana program, we are working to increase domestic food production, improve food security, and make nutritious foods more available.
0: You heard Vice President Professor Nana Jane Opoku-Ajiman out of the Eastern Region, where concern news from Achim, Heman, Jampumeni, Jamanase, and neighboring communities this morning took to the streets to protest the killing of 29-year-old Douglas Ichampo, allegedly by some military personnel. Douglas Ichampo was reportedly shot at close range by the military personnel on August 26 after he and several others attempted to intervene when the soldiers arrested a plainclothes immigration officer from the community. The mother of the immigration officer whose arrest reportedly led to the shooting, and Joa Safua has been speaking about the incident.
3: This is exactly where he was shot. Others even said, he is one of you, so why are you abusing him?

0: has two children and he committed no wrong. We are pleading with the government to support these children because he was killed for no reason.
1: Adwoa is the mother of an immigration officer whose arrest reportedly led to the shooting of 29-year-old Douglas Ichampo. Now, residents of Hohoizongo are calling for the dredging of the Dei River and the expansion of nearby drainage channels following severe flooding in the area. The heavy rains have affected more than 4,000 people, with several homes and damaged and others completely destroyed. Some displaced residents are seeking temporary shelter, while others remain in their homes trying to salvage their belongings. The residents are appealing for urgent support and measures to improve the capacity of the Dei River and surrounding drains to prevent a recurrence.
2: Yesterday in the morning, we woke up and found our houses drained to a pool of water. I think the main river, River Dei, got overflowed and the water came into and flooded our houses. So we quickly called each other. And fortunately, there is no life lost. By this dawn, the water level and everything is clear. So we are still cleaning our rooms, packing our tools, and assessing the damage caused by the flood.
3: How was a very large exit, because the water that the back came was very, very, very, very high. Then, fortunately, we did not lose the life. No one died out of it. And then what we are feeling the government to do for us now is our village data. It must be extended down, because the water, the dam itself, was full. But the gutters were not able to contain all the water. That was the flooding.
1: You had some residents of Hohoizongo speaking to City News following flooding in the area that has affected more than 4,000 homes. You're still listening to the City Prime News. Still ahead, Black Stars face the Gambia in crucial match day 2 clash of the 2027 AFCON qualifiers at 4 p.m. We have the details coming up shortly.
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All right, ladies and gentlemen, it's 16 minutes into 12 p.m. Still reminding you of Momo Hour. The time is now. It's from 12 p.m. to 1 p.m. All you need to do is to make a deposit of at least 50 Ghana cedis into your savings and investment account on your Momo app, and you stand a chance to win cash rewards. So grab your phone right about now. Make a deposit of 50 Ghana cedis to 100 cedis, and you're getting 20 Ghana cedis. A deposit of 101 to 200 cedis, and we're giving you 25 Ghana cedis. From 201 to 300 cedis, you're getting 30 Ghana cedis. 301 to 400 cedis, and you're getting 40 Ghana cedis. From 401 and above, and you stand a chance to win 50 Ghana cedis as cash reward. We've got some minutes. It's 17 minutes into 12 p.m. It's an hour from 12 to 1 p.m. Just make a deposit of at least 50 Ghana cedis into your savings and investment account on your Momo app. It's as simple as that, and we're giving you more. We are actually encouraging you to save, yet we're giving you extra percentage. So make

Piece of it. Grab your phone, log on to the Momo app right now, and then be a part of this. I'm going to leave you to listen to the city news. My name is KK, KK Obanfo.

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2: FM. And so, as part of it, we'll try to simulate incidents that could disrupt our normal flow of the program, of the processes. For instance, if somebody shows up and their name is on the register, what do you do? So, person wants to even get chaotic. EC, party, police, how do you interact with such a person and bring tempers down and calm things down? Because anything can happen. We've planned everything, we've executed everything, but on media, you are never too sure what could go amiss. So in our own minds, what could possibly go wrong and what sometimes does go wrong in some of these elections, we'll try to simulate some of them. The police will try to give us a fair idea how they are going to manage traffic, the crowds. We are going to agree on certain things, where will agents sit, if there are vendors and things coming, where will they be placed. So today we'll be looking at all those things.
3: That was chairman of the NPP National Officers Elections Committee, Frederick Opare-Ansa. Now, the Ghana Tourism Federation is urging governments to review Ghana's $260 e-visa fee, warning that the cost could discourage visitors and limit growth in tourist arrival. President of the Federation, Seth Okren, said reducing the visa fee and improving access to multiple entry visas would make Ghana more competitive as a tourism destination.
4: Yes, the challenge always, as I always said, is that policymakers to sit with industry to come up with policy that will be win-win. A clear example is to the e-visa that currently is a laudable idea and all that, but if you look at the cost, $260 visa, if a family of four coming to Ghana, just think about it, and compared to our neighbors, which others are charging $50 to $60. So I think it's a real challenge that if governments can look at it. I think the concept is great. It is the burden of driving to high commissions and embassies looking for visa and all that. However, we think that if the cost is too high, especially Ghana at 70 is just around the corner and people are planning to come to Ghana.
3: He also wants Ghana to harness digitalization and artificial intelligence to create virtual tourism experiences that showcase the country's culture and heritage to a global audience.
4: Just imagine Ghana, we have 16 regions and each region have its own unique culture, culinary and everything. So I'm envisioning a virtual tourism. Just imagine a child in Brazil, our brother from the diaspora that come to Ghana to trace their roots, to know their origin, and they can sit at the comfort of their home in Haiti, Brazil, whatever, and watch our culture digitalizing, like I call it virtual tourism. So we should begin to change the story. Yes, it's not everyone that can go to a particular tour site, but how do you use digitalization in sending tourism home to those who cannot make it here? I think that should be the conversation going forward.
3: You met President of the Ghana Tourism Federation, Seth Okren, and Ghana has rejected calls to abolish the International Criminal Court, saying the ICC should instead be strengthened to hold perpetrators of crimes against humanity accountable. Foreign Affairs Minister Samuel Kujeto-Ablakwa made the call at the United Nations General Assembly, where he said the ICC needs protection, not condemnation. Mr. Ablakwa also called for reparatory justice for the transatlantic slave trade, including an apology, the return of looted assets, and compensation for continuing harm.
5: 25 years after Deb, we still seem to watch helplessly as a genocide unfolds in Palestine, with a two-state solution adopted by this assembly becoming elusive each passing day. 25 years after the Durban Declaration, but we cannot seem to save the people of Sudan. 25 years after the Durban Declaration, but xenophobic attacks have become a recurring feature in South Africa. 25 years after Durban, but this foremost multilateral organization, the United Nations, cannot uphold the principles of Durban by ensuring that Africa, a continent of 1.4 billion people, is guaranteed a permanent seat on the Security Council. The Durban commitments must become reality, not a mere slogan. President John Mahama of Ghana spoke a timeless truth when he stated in this hallowed chamber a few days ago that no race is superior and no nation is inferior. For Ghana, Durban's enduring significance also lies in its recognition that historical injustices continue to shape present inequalities. Reparatory justice is therefore essential to restoring dignity, addressing those inequalities, and building long-lasting trust.
3: That was the Minister of Foreign Affairs, Samuel Okudzeto Ablakwa. Away from that, Ghana's withdrawal from the West Africa Food System Resilience Program could disrupt key agricultural projects and put the implementation of the government's Feed Ghana program under immediate pressure. That's the warning from the Ministry of Food and Agriculture, which says the Finance Ministry's notice has prompted the World Bank to direct an immediate pause in activities and procurement under the program. Here are the specifics.
1: The withdrawal will affect critical irrigation infrastructure works at Weta, Via, and Pong.

experience additional costs or claims from contractors. Other key areas affected by the withdrawal include the Feed Ghana program, recruitment for the Feed Ghana Brigade, an advisor to the program, further activities involving formal registration, digital

0: It had details on the reversal of Ghana's withdrawal from World Bank Food Program. Meanwhile, City News can confirm that the development does not represent a rift between the two ministries or ministers, but rather provides an avenue for dialogue on the way forward. Let's delve into the world of sports, and the Black Stars of Ghana host the Gambia later today at 4 p.m. at the Accra Sports Stadium in their March Day 2 fixture of the 2027 AFCON qualifiers. Today's clash will be the ninth meeting between the two countries across both friendly and competitive matches, with the Gambian Scorpions targeting a second consecutive victory in the ongoing AFCON qualifiers. Pius Asak of the City Sports Desk has more in the report.
1: Ghana's opponents, the Gambia, have stepped up preparations ahead of their 2027 Africa Cup of Nations qualifier against the Black Stars of Ghana on Tuesday, September 29, 2026, here at the Accra Sports Stadium. The Scorpions began their campaign with a positive note, securing a 2-1 win over Somalia all the way in Gambia at the Independence Sports Stadium. The result means the Gambia currently lies second on the table with 3 points, level on points with Ivory Coast, who also began their campaign with a massive win all the way in Bouaké. New and the Black Stars currently lie bottom in Group C with no points after succumbing to a 2-0 defeat to Ivory Coast in Bouaké last Thursday.
2: We are facing, Black Stars are facing a couple of challenges, a couple of problems, but Black Stars is not a problem. Like everything in life, in the hospitals, in the workshops, in the army, in the industry, in the business, we face challenges.
1: The Gambia's assistant coach, Abdul Jameh, says just like the Black Stars, they've also suffered key withdrawals from their national team, including players like Yakuba Minti.
3: Actually, like I said, I need to say, like, our focus is tomorrow game. So, yeah, we have a game, everything prepared for the last 5 days, and this one is part of that preparation we've been doing. So, yeah, I'm playing for national team for representing the country's only motivation. We don't need to motivate any of our players. They are only motivated representing the country. But I think if you look at the 5 players we missed, I think they are more important than us than your team, because within those 5 players we missed, between them, they scored only 24 goals, so I don't think the players you miss are like the same.
1: The Gambians believe this is the right opportunity to bounce back after failing to qualify to the 2026 FIFA World Cup.
0: Pius Asak of the City Sports Desk with that report. Join the City Sports team from 3:30 p.m. for the build-up to Ghana's game against the Gambia right here on City 97.3 FM. Now, away from that, the Ghana Armed Forces is warning that Ghana is not immune to the growing threat of terrorism spreading south from the Sahel across the West African sub-region. Speaking to journalists on the sidelines of the Chief of Staff's meeting seminar with the generals, Chief of the Naval Staff, Rear Admiral Godwin Levinis Bessing, said the armed forces is strengthening surveillance along the country's borders.
4: There is a downward thrust of terrorism from our Sahelian nations that are surrounding us. And of course, we should not think that Ghana is immune to this terrorism. What actually is happening in Nigeria now started years ago, and I don't think they took it a bit serious. That is what has actually worked them now. So as an armed forces, we have FOBs that were intentionally deployed in our northern sector. So we have forces that will be there to insulate.
0: That was Chief of the Naval Staff, Rear Admiral Godwin Levinis Bessing. But before we go, behind the smiles and everyday routines, many people are battling mental health conditions in silence, often held back by stigma, limited understanding, and barriers to care. But how well do our communities understand mental health? And for those who need help, how accessible and supportive are the systems meant to care for them? In a new Channel 1 TV documentary, Sick But Silent, we examine the stigma violence and gaps in mental health care while asking a fundamental question: who is listening? A documentary by Channel One News' Melody Fafapotufe premieres tonight, Tuesday, September 29 at 7 p.m. only on Channel One Television. Don't miss out. Thank you so much for staying with us, and that's how we wrap up on the City Prime News, which was live from our studio in Accra. Log on to citynewsroom.com for more stories. I am Jubi Miafi Akinte. Good afternoon.
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Well, the afternoon news is done and we're still reminding you of Momo Hour. With 32 minutes into 12 p.m. There's still time for you to be part of this promo. Momo Hour from 12 p.m. to 1 p.m. today. So we have got like 28 minutes. 28 minutes max. We're clocking 1 p.m. today. You need to be part of this. All you need to do is to make a deposit of at least 50 Ghana cedis into your savings and investment account on your Momo app, and you stand a chance to get cash rewards. Yes. And it's from 12 p.m. to 1 p.m. today. So from 50 cedis to 100 cedis, you are getting 20 Ghana cedis as cash reward. It gets better with 201 Ghana cedis too. From 101 cedis to 200 cedis, and you're getting 25 Ghana cedis cash reward. From 201 to 300 cedis, and it's 30 Ghana cedis. 301 to 400 cedis, and you're getting 40 Ghana cedis. Moving on to 401 Ghana cedis and above, and you're getting a whooping 50 Ghana cedis as cash reward. 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Grab your phone right about now and be part of this promo. It ends at 1 p.m. prompt. Not a second after 1 p.m. 1 p.m. prompt. And we're done. Be part of it. I'll be back.

0: 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Damn that crow crow. 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
2: 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Ministering are God's anointed servants, Bishop Frederick Asamoah, Reverend Dr. Moses Asamoah, and the host, our dear father, Reverend Prosper Asamoah. This is your invitation to experience God's presence, hear His voice, and be transformed by His word. See you there.
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And there's a tune from Toni Braxton. Ladies and gentlemen, we have got 8 minutes. Our clock at 1 p.m. If you haven't done yours yet, this is your time. All you need to do is to make a deposit of at least 50 Ghana cedis into your savings and investment account on your Momo app. And you stand a chance to win cash rewards. We've got 6 minutes more. 6 minutes. It is from 12 p.m. to 1 p.m. And in 6 minutes, it is 1 p.m. already. So quickly, make 50 to 100 cedis and you're getting 20 Ghana cedis cash reward. Make 101 to 200 Ghana cedis and you're getting 25 Ghana cedis. It gets better with 201 to 300 Ghana cedis. You get 30 Ghana cedis. From 301 to 400 cedis and you're getting 40 Ghana cedis. Moving on to 401 Ghana cedis and above, and you are getting 50 Ghana cedis. Do it right now, right now, right about now, right now. Pick that phone and be part of Momo Hour today, September 29, 2026. Do have a good afternoon and stay right here on Beach 105.5 FM. My name is KK, KK Abamfo.

Hello there, good afternoon. My name is Ida Blanks and it's time for Beach Newsroom. Coming up in the bulletin, Alain John Tremonton credits Mahama government for economic gains. Ghana's interest payments to average 20% of revenue. GES warns against illegal admission fees. Details of these stories and more coming up in 15 minutes. Do stay.

0: We appreciate your company this afternoon. Let's now settle for the details of our stories. Leader of the United Party, Alan John Tramontin, has acknowledged the progress made by the National Democratic Congress government in stabilizing Ghana's economy, but says the real test lies in sustaining the gains. Mr. Alan John Tramontin said the government deserves credit for improvements in the country's macroeconomic conditions under President John Dramani Mahama. However, he cautioned against viewing the current economic improvement as the ultimate measure of success, stressing that the ability to maintain the gains over the long term would be a more significant indicator of effective economic management.
1: If you ask me about my own assessment of what the NDC and President Mahama has done, I would say generally they've done well, particularly in stabilizing the macroeconomy. The question we need to ask is that can they sustain the progress that they've made? I think it's a very important material question. You know, success is good and it's important, but the real litmus test of success is when you are able to sustain it. So the question we need to ask is, can they sustain what they've done? And I like to suggest six different perspectives that we should use, and I want to write you to write it.
2: Wow.
1: You know, I'm a nationalist, I'm a patriot, so I do my politics objectively and with Ghana's interest, particularly on the economy, because there are many other areas where I think they've not done well. But okay, I'm talking about the economy, and even within the economy, I was very specific. I say with the macro economy, but I'm saying even within the context of the macro economy, let us look at six different criteria for making that judge whether they've really done well and they can sustain. Number one is, now that we've existed from the IMF program, what would be the post-IMF implications, and to what extent can that affect the capacity of the NDC to be able to sustain what they've done? Number two, the NDC has been talking about stabilization, which is good, but stabilization without growth is not sustainable. So we need to interrogate that. This is what they are saying, that they've been able to stabilize, and after 3 years in 2027, they are now going to talk about growth. I'm saying that it is the wrong approach. Stability and growth are two sides of the same coin. So they need to go together. Not sequentially, but in parallel. Number three, unemployment. We all know that we have very serious issues in respect of employment. So is it that what the NDC has done, has it led to jobless growth? We need to understand that. Number four is it likely that the NDC will become complacent, which has been the trend in some years past with different governments? We need to be able to Then number five is the financing of major infrastructural projects. There's the big push, there's the 24-hour market. Are they using the right financing modalities for this? And last but not the least is corruption. To what extent can corruption erode?
0: That was Alan John Kodjo Tramontin, leader of the United Party. Ghana's interest payments will average 20% of government revenue over the next 4 years, according to ratings agency S&P Global Ratings. This is significantly below the historical average, which peaked at nearly 48% in 2021. S&P attributed the decline to debt restructuring, the city's appreciation in 2025, and lower domestic financing costs as inflation and local interest rates fell to multi-year lows. The agency noted that although the city has weakened by 9.2% since the start of 2026, it remains 43% stronger than its lowest level of 16.47 Ghana cedis to $1 recorded in November 2024. Let's now make progress. The draft bill to establish the Independent Emolument Commission, IPEC, is expected to be laid before Parliament next month. The proposed legislation will transform the Fair Wages and Salaries Commission into IPEC with the aim of creating a more independent, transparent and performance-driven public sector pay system. Chief Executive of the Fair Wages and Salaries Commission, Dr. John Smith Graham, disclosed this during a stakeholder engagement with Chief Executive Officers of State-Owned Enterprises. Addressing concerns over the proposed reforms, Dr. Smith Graham said IPEC would not abolish performance-based incentives, but would instead streamline and harmonize them under a new emolument policy within a national negotiation framework.
3: This is a concerted project we are doing to be able to put the day together before it goes to cabinet, goes to parliament for it to be passed. Immediately after the process, the expectation is that it will be handed over to the attorney general, and the attorney general will come out with a bill that will go to cabinet. Our expectation from the roadmap that has been given to me by my board is that the bill should be able to get to cabinet by October or November.
0: And that was the chief executive of the Fair Wages and Salaries Commission, Dr. John Smith Graham. Striking teacher unions have vowed to continue their industrial action despite a meeting with the Minister for Education, Haruna Idrisu, saying the discussions failed to address their concerns. The unions insist the strike will remain in force until the government takes concrete steps to resolve the issues that triggered the action. Head of Salaries, Grievances and Negotiations at the Ghana National Association of Teachers, Isaac Baum, told journalists after the meeting that the unions remained committed to the strike and would not call it off at this stage. He said teachers are waiting for concrete action from the government, stressing that the unions would remain off the job until a satisfactory resolution was reached.
2: With regards to our strike action, it has been the old story of promises upon promises. Where we have reached at the moment, we are not taking promises. We want action. Our teachers must continue to stay home until we see something concrete, until we see their salary, their arrears reflecting on our pay slips and crediting our accounts. Until we see that, we are not going back to school. We'll continue to stay home until all our issues are addressed and resolved.
0: Isaac Barr is the head of Salaries, Grievances and Negotiations at the Ghana National Association of Teachers. Presidential advisor on the 24-hour economy program, Gosi Tando, says government interventions are helping Ghana move from exporting raw materials towards producing finished products. He said the shift would create significant benefit for citizens by expanding domestic production and employment opportunities. Mr. Tando said government's target is to reduce unemployment in line with President Mahama's vision for the 24-hour economy program. He added that the program seeks to double the manufacturing sector's contribution to national output from 10% to 20%. According to him, the ultimate goal is to remove barriers that constrain demand and production and create an environment that supports sustained economic activity.
4: The aim of the 24-hour program is to remove every constraint that holds demand and production.

0: violation of Section 136 of the Customs Act 2026, Act 1179, warning that the provision could pose significant risks to Ghana's downstream petroleum industry and the wider economy. Section 136 transfers responsibility for accounting for downstream petroleum taxes from oil marketing companies and LPG marketing companies to bulk import, distribution and export companies known as BIDEX. Chief Executive Officer of COMAC, Dr. Riverson Opon, said the new arrangement could slow tax collection, weaken enforcement and create risks for the reliable supply of petroleum products.
1: Based on the questions and answers we had through the engagement we had with GRA Customs, which was last 2 weeks, the answer GRA gave us was that the BDCs are fewer than the OMCs, according to the Minister of Finance. So it's easier to deal with them than to deal with the numerous OMCs. But for me, that's very loose. Today, 56 BDCs exist, and there's no statutory cap, just as there's no cap on OMCs. That means that every OMC will now go and look for a BDC license, and there's no technical hitches or any boundary of getting a BDC license. So that is not, for me, a remedy. What is wrong? What needed to be fixed? The second answer we received, that you want faster revenue in terms of taxes. Whereas the OMCs today, apart from those who are on cash and carry, who pay before they lift, the rest of the OMCs pay 21 days after lifting. The BDC says they can pay only the 45 days after lifting. So which of them gives the government or the state faster revenue? Is it the current system of 21 days or what they are proposing of 45 days?
0: Dr. Riverson Opon said that while it supports Sections 126 and 127 of the new Customs Act, it objects to Sections 136, adding that there was no stakeholder engagement in the passage of the Act.
1: We believe that if there was proper stakeholder engagement, we wouldn't get to where we are now. It's not too late to go back to Parliament to rectify the areas that need to rectify, because we as a chamber or industry also want the best for the country. We know that some OMCs are giving self-cognizance when they are not due, referring to GRA, requesting for what had changed.

0: through what needs to be rectified when it's been enacted.
1: Dr. Riverson Opon is the Chief Executive Officer of COMAC. The Ghana Education Service has warned heads of schools against charging unauthorized admission fees and levies. Director General Professor Ernest Kofi Davis said reports of heads demanding admission fees and PTA dues contradict the free senior high school policy, which seeks to remove financial barriers to secondary education. He directed offending heads to refund all unauthorized monies and warned that those who allowed or allow third parties to collect fees on school premises will face severe sanctions.
2: The Education Service has received reports that some heads of schools are allegedly demanding and collecting various forms of money from parents, guardians in connection with admissions of students. This includes alleged demand for admission fees, PTA dues, and other monies. The collection of unauthorized fees and charges from parents in connection with admission is inconsistent with the principles underpinning the free senior high school policy. Free senior high school policy was introduced to remove financial barriers to senior secondary education and to ensure that no child is denied access to education at the senior high school level because of inability of parents or guardian to pay certain fees. Any conduct by a school head that undermines this object will not be tolerated. I therefore wish to state clearly that any head of school who has collected monies from students or their parents without proper authorization must refund those money. Any head of school that allows such monies to be collected by a third party within the school premise will also be punished severely within the rules and regulations of the service.
1: That was the Director General, Professor Ernest Kofi Davis. And that is our wrap up on Beach Newsroom. Let's now recap the top headlines.

Alan Johnson maintain credit Muhammad of revenue GES was against illegal admission fees. You find the latest stories on BeachFMOnline.com. My name is Ida Blankson. Have a good day.

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And ladies and gentlemen, we're starting on a smooth vibe. And if you're by me, this is Sanchez with Frenzy. Oh, we know why. This tune was released in 2002, so clearly 24 years old. And if you're by me, it's a Tuesday afternoon, and all we're giving you is some lovey-dovey lovers rock for you, fused with a bit of reggae. Yeah, we're feeling IRA right here at the studios of Beach 105.5 FM. It's September 29, 2026. 33 to 2 p.m. Good afternoon to you. This is the Sunset Beach. We're serving you urban, serving you quality, premium, and perfection on a platter. So you would want to stick and stay. So you munch on everything we've got for you. At 3:30 is E-Buzz. I'm going to be joined by Nana Ijaraba and Tony, our intern. Moving on at 4 o'clock p.m. There's more music, and then at 4:35, we delve into the street talk for today. All you need to do is to stick and stay right here, because we promise to bring you nothing but absolutely the best right here on the show. I mean, here with DJ Storm. In the first hour of the show, let's feel irate. Let's feel good. My name is KK, KK Abelfo. Stick and stay. Do not flip that dial.

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So just go there to the Takrady Mall, Healing Heart, they're there. Take whatever health situation you have there. They're going to do some checkups for you. They're going to do free health screening. And everything is free of charge. Absolutely free of charge. So walk to the Takrady Mall right about now. And every evening, Pastor Jehoshaphat Odru is going to be with us with the untold truth. Questions we've been asking for years, for decades, for centuries maybe. He has got you covered. Just bring your questions. Now, you do know how to belong to any church or society. Just come as you are. Come with your questions. Come with your health situation.

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October is right here. And this October, Beach 1 FM, Beach 105.5 FM, represents Breasty Bestie 2026. A breast cancer awareness campaign promoting early detection, regular screening, and healthy living. Do you want to join us through the month of October for special weekly on-air conversations? Right here on every program we have here on Beach 105.5 FM, on the Western Echo, on the Mid-Morning Lounge, and right here on the Drive the Sunset Beach. 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

Now let's talk about the only insecticide spray that is doing wonders in the whole of Sekendi, Takoradi and in Ghana. 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

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Well, this is caution. Do want to leave the room for 50 minutes after you spray. At least 50 minutes. Well, personally, the way I do my, if I have to step out and I have to spray my room, I spray it before I step out, and then by the time I come back from home, everything is fine. Yeah. But at least 50 minutes. Try not to inhale it. And do not be in a space with a burning mosquito coil. Holy Mosquito Spray, Ntuntun Police. Holy Mosquito Spray, Da and Da Conco. We're enjoying some more tunes from DJ Storm, and it's exactly 3:30. The Lady in Blue, Ejeriba, is joining me with E-Buzz. Stay right here.

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0: thank you for staying for the short commercial break. It is now 3:30 and it's time for E-Buzz. A big thank you going out to DJ Stone for all the tunes you've been enjoying so far. In the second hour, he kickstarted with some smooth Afrobeat beat. But in the first hour, it was Lovers Rock fused with some reggae. We're feeling R.A. It's now time for E-Buzz right here on the show. This is Beach 105.5 FM. Rhythms and more. We are Sekendi Takoradi's music leader. And we are the Blue Family. I think it's a blue day. Yeah. Guys, Ejeriba is right in front of me. Hi, my love.
1: Hi,
0: how
1: Kiki.
0: Are you?
1: I'm good. How about you?
0: Has anybody told you you're blighting today?
1: No.
0: Nobody has?
1: No.
0: Girl, I'm telling you.
1: Thank you.
0: The way you are blighting.
1: You know, I hate bright colors as well, but...
0: I'm talking of your skin.
1: My skin.
0: Oh, not thought, your attire.
1: My skin.
0: It's your skin. And it's glowing. Don't change it.
1: May you see that shit. It was something a brand ambassador for.
0: But anyway, that's natural.
1: Yeah.
0: And it really helps our skin, especially the melanin. The African skin. Your day has been good, yeah?
1: Yes. It's fine. How about yours?
0: My day? How has my day been? I'm asking you.
1: You've been running around
0: all day. Charlie.
1: Talking all day.
0: Charlie. Sometimes it's like that.
1: Yeah.
0: Anyways. Today, for some reason, Kenneth Aban Jr., the Menace, will not be able to join us today.
1: Unfortunately.
0: But certainly, he will be here come tomorrow. But he's monitoring the show. He's listening top time. Ejeriba, what is going on?
1: So, there's this video, I think it's trending now.
0: Mm-hmm.
1: And a Ghanaian nurse warns of rising cerebellar ataxia cases linked to galamsey.
0: Mm-hmm.
1: So, a Ghanaian nurse has urged those with relatives or friends involved in galamsey to encourage them to stop, saying cases of cerebellar ataxia contracted at the mining sites are increasing in hospital. So I think we have the voice, so we're going to play that.
2: Hello, Abusiafo. Good morning, good afternoon, good evening, depending on the time that you are watching this video. Mr. If you have a relative and as well be a winning now or yet galamsey, kindly send this video to him or her. Pamucho, there have been rampant conditions. Patients at the back almost a journal history in air from galamsey sites. It be cerebellar ataxia because of the intoxication. Omo make you know the age man. Meaning say you must see but and say come too much so akoka ebi mo cerebellum. I'm much I say you see the cerebellum is responsible for coordination, balance and all that. I mean no ni huntino. Oba like Osheki, yes, the spasms and all of that. A very rampant it's been happening. That is what is happening to them. Into Mr. So a relative and also be a war galamsey site. I'm sure because this condition we don't like with the cerebellar ataxia. We just manage it. And so I scan our banyaning in an and one or Saturday back hospital, Abebo canoe. And our own to me, so yet said, not your first nipping. So please, this is an awareness video. If any of your relative is doing galamsey, Mr. Maninja, and number if you may page my papa, madam wasi. Bye.
0: All right, so this is an info from a concerned nurse. According to her, it's very rampant.
1: Yes.
0: For somebody who just tuned in and wasn't able to listen, I think we will take the whole video or audio again so you can listen from the beginning. Then we continue the conversation. Yeah.
2: Good morning, good afternoon, good evening, depending on the time that you are watching this video. Mr. If you have a relative and as well be a winning now or yet galamsey, kindly send this video to him or her. Pamucho, there have been rampant conditions. Patients at the back almost a journal history in from galamsey sites. cerebellar atasia because of the intoxication. Omo make no omo dey ejuma no. Aha, me name say omo see no, but em say e come too much so. Akoka ebi mo cerebellum. Amache say you see the cerebellum is responsible for coordination, balance and all that. Ame no me hunti no. Oba like osheki. Yes, there's spasms and all of that. They are very rampant. It's been happening. That is what is happening to them. Into menstrual, so a relative and also be a war. Galamse site. I'm sure. Because this condition, we don't like with the cerebellar atasia. We just manage it. And so it's kind of being an in an and one or Saturday back hospital, Abebo Kano. And I want to mean so yet say not your first nipping. So please, this is awareness video. If any of your relative is doing galam saying Mr. Maninja and number if you may page my papa nye, madam wasi. Bye.
0: So you heard it all from a concerned nurse. Cerebral atasia.
1: Yeah.
0: Hey, scientific words.
1: Mm-hmm.
0: So it literally has to do with the brain.
1: The brain
0: for
1: the
0: coordination.
1: Brain, yes, which is the muscle movements, mm-hmm. responsible for muscle movement mm-hmm. and coordination. Mm-hmm. Yeah. Mm-hmm. And when you get that, when mm-hmm. the mercury or prolonged or excessive mercury enters mm-hmm. that mm-hmm. part mm-hmm. of the cerebellum, mm-hmm. you experience that kind of movement, mm-hmm. okay, spasm. Yeah, muscle cramps, your coordination, your walking, mm-hmm. everything. Uh-huh. So
0: it's
1: this
0: affected.
1: Is, yes, it's
0: and
1: affected.
0: And it doesn't have a cure.
1: You
0: just have to manage
1: yes,
0: it.
1: Yes, you just have to manage it.
0: Ooh.
1: So you just don't have to, be there or be exposed or prolong exposed or...
0: Do you have a relative on a galamse?
1: No.
0: Now, here's the case. According to the galamseers, they are mm-hmm. making very, very good money. Very good money. I saw a post last, Sunday, of somebody saying he makes like 3,000 Ghana cedis in 2 days at the galamse site.
1: We've been having those conversations, but if you get that much money and then later on you have to go to the hospital and spend that,
0: and there's no point.
1: There's no point in that. So you end up going there and then end up going to the hospital as well to spend that money the money you got from the galamse. On drugs to manage something that you can't even cure.
0: Whew.
1: So I think it is quite it's good that she came out with that because we don't know.
0: That's a concern.
1: Yes, it's good for the awareness.
0: Recently there was increase of kidney failure, the dialysis, and how expensive it is, and core. And some doctors came out saying the water we've been drinking lately, due to the galamse, that there has to be a lot of alum and chlorine in order to clear the water for us to drink. And because of that, it is having effects in our body, sometimes our kidneys. And so galamse is doing a lot of menace than good, honestly.
1: Yes. So if you're out there, if you're on the field and you think the money you're getting is enough.
0: Oh, baby, I know when you're stroke.
1: Won't mean, auntie. Won't mean balance.
0: You can't balance.
1: Hey.
0: I mean, you have the money, but you can't balance the money.
1: Yeah. Even affects your speech.
0: Definitely.
1: Yeah, so you slurred speech sometimes, it's slurred.
0: The brain literally controls
1: everything. Yes.
0: Everything. Mm. So there's gonna be a problem.
1: So if you're out there, just come home. Briefie. Hi, be a briefie.
0: That
1: is
0: 3,000 in 2 days. No
1: better than that. But
0: it's still the mercury. It's still getting. I mean, right now the whole of Ghanaians are at risk.
1: Yes.
0: But those are at risk of this cerebral atasia. Is those that are there doing it day in, day and out. And it's unfortunate. But Charlie, we need to eat too.
1: Yes.
0: You know,
1: eating mewa. If we all want that money, can you see a bit cold?
0: Can you do galansi?
1: I can. Have that I can't I don't have
0: girl
1: I have hands I have legs
0: it
1: I
0: takes
1: have,
0: it takes some kind of in your day
1: yeah
0: because sometimes you hear turn will be where and mothers and children they are dead, six people are dead in Galamse pits. It's scary, honestly.
1: I know it's scary, but my point is, what do they have on the field that we don't have here,
0: girl?
1: And we can all
0: Well, ladies and gentlemen, this is a conversation we need to talk about. If you know any person or any relative or friends or close friend who is a galamseya, call that person and speak to him or her right away. Before you come in with our next story, Ejaraba, today on the Street Talk, we are asking, is Sekendi Takrady a place to make money or to spend money? Is Sekendi Takrady a place to make money or to spend money? That's on the Street Talk. You will come later for us to talk on it. Ladies and gentlemen, you can come in with your answers on Facebook. Just search for us on Beach 105.5 FM. You're going to see the question there. You can also pop it up or through SMS or WhatsApp on 020-105-1055. Mami, what's our next story?
1: Okay, so police have come out with the three suspects that were arrested linked to Terry De Niro's death.
0: Oh, this issue.
1: And, you know, it's a whole lot. It's a whole lot. And I want to read if
0: Please
1: I can.
0: Do, my dear.
1: So the police has confirmed the arrest of three suspects in connection with the kidnapping and murder of 33-year-old mobile phone dealer at the Teshi area of Accra. The deceased, Nanaya Ochere, a mobile phone dealer at Kwame Nkrumah Circle area of Accra, commonly referred to as De Niro, was initially reported missing on September 22, 2026. However, last week, information filtered indicated that he had visited a woman in the Teshi area of Accra and had been kidnapped and murdered with his the people attempting to burn his body. There were suggestions that Nana Yao had suspected something bad was going to happen to him on the night of the incident and sent messages via mobile phone to a friend to show his live location. A police statement issued on Monday 28th named the three suspects as Philip Jifa Kofi Tefe, Sarah Osei Adams, and Josiah Obodai.
0: So these are the main three suspects.
1: These are the main three suspects. So there are missing persons units of Ghana police. So they were arraigned yesterday. They were taken to court and they've been, the court, it was adjourned. Yes, since we are remanded, and they are going back to court on October 16, 2026. So with the investigation, they said the victim left his residence at Kokomlemle in Accra on September 19, 2026 in his Honda Civic vehicle and did not return. And both suspects later... Okay, sorry. Investigation revealed that the victim was lured to suspect Philip Tefe's residence at Teshi, at Teshi by suspect Sarah Osei Adams. So Sarah Osei Adams lured the guy, Terry De Niro, to his dummy Philip Tefe's fee. Both suspects later confessed to their involvement and indicated that suspect Philip Tefes attacked the victim during a confrontation. So it's a confrontation and hit him with a metallic object, causing him to sustain injuries. And later

0: to another room, and he was left unattended. Due to that, he died. So further investigations established that the victim's body was conveyed in a Kia morning vehicle to a location near the motorway on September 20, 2026, where it was dumped in a bush and set ablaze. Into what the Tokia morning vehicle, what they call motorway bush bureau, and then they dumped it there and then tried to set it at blaze, but but it couldn't. The body was partially burnt. Yes. That is when, I mean, his body was discovered by Tema Community 18 police, on September 21, 2026. So the victim's biological mother, Anno, went to identify the body with, I think, police or the uncle, in our local police station. They went to identify and everything. And then this Philip Tefe allegedly sold this guy Terry's phone, iPhone 12, for 100 cedis. It's a Nigerian word. Okay. So Sunday sold iPhone 12. The phone.
1: Okay.
0: And he also, offense. Yes, or offense. Sorry, 100 cities. And then further investigations led to the arrest of suspect Josiah Obodai. Yes, thank you. Who is being investigated in connection with the disposal of the body. But in the two chain though.
1: Mommy?
0: And the father was.
1: The father of who?
0: Josiah Obodai.
1: Okay.
0: Was also arrested in connection on the vehicle. Yes, so he was also arrested. So this is.
1: Hey, na. Sio. Na. Kasanumpumba. See, do you know at my age, I can't kill an akoko?
0: Well,
1: I'm serious.
0: Exactly.
1: Not to think of murdering someone. Now, let's take for instance, if during the confrontation it was a mistake and you hit the person's head with a metallic object. I mean, the moment you realize you've hurt someone, you instantly come to your senses to try and fix this. You leave this guy in a different room. And he died. I don't know whether he bled off or it was an internal injury or internal bleeding. You just can't tell. It was the head. He died.
0: He died.
1: And then to cover up your...
0: You know, the thing is that it doesn't even make sense.
1: It
0: whatever
1: makes no sense.
0: Happened.
1: So all this time, the lady was there.
0: Yes, was there. She was there. It was like a confrontation. It was an argument between the lady and then, according to other accounts, so it was an argument between the lady and then Terry. And then the Philip guy came in because it's his house. He rented the place for the lady. So he came in and then... another room, and then this guy died. And the thing is that this Philip Tefe Nakasano, he in his community is known as a soldier man, like he always a military man. Let me say that. He is not. Yes, and according to other accounts too, he's Christosumi. He goes to church even that Sunday. So it was a Saturday, Sunday dawn. So after everything, what happened? He went to church with the Honda Civic. So that is the whole incident.
1: Angel.
0: Angel.
1: What was in ya? Atomfantina.
0: Yeah.
1: Muzini.
0: People are saying that he's a psychopath. Damn Philip Tefeno. He's a psychopath.
1: That's yes. Psychopath. I thought Abrofon Kwan is a psychopath.
0: Because. Man. You identify yourself as a military man, which is not true. It's
1: you
0: false.
1: Kill somebody and you still go to church with the same person's car. So this whole thing is the girl in question was cheating on the victim. Cheating on this one.
0: Yes.
1: With the victim.
0: So we can see that is what we can deduce from the whole scenario.
1: Let me remove my space.
0: Anna, I don't know what happened. I don't know whether they wanted the car. People are saying probably Philip Tefe wanted the car because after the incident, he drove into church.
1: Now, what if it was a blackmail something? What if they planned it?
0: Yes.
1: It's possible.
0: It's possible they planned it. It could be.
1: Aye.
0: It could be. But right now, this is what we are getting. This is the report
1: from the police. I feel so sad for De Niro. I mean.
0: Yeah, it's sad.
1: Hey, is a someone wawa?
0: Mm-hmm.
1: Is it true that someone wawa?
0: Like someone wawa can say who would they want call?
1: The Nigerian movies are tune. Someone I mean, going through that and then as a someone looking at your body being burnt, Charlie.
0: You know, it's sad. And the mom and the uncle had to go to where
1: to
0: they
1: identify.
0: Found. Yeah. To identify the body, and it will be sad for a mom to see the son that way.
1: This one will be beyond recognition.
0: No, well, it wasn't, it couldn't burn. The body couldn't burn. So just imagine.
1: Wuzini will be so.
0: Yeah.
1: I am not careful. And mostly, you just don't know who it is coming from.
0: Mm.
1: And I am very sure if De Niro was told that they are going to kill you, he would have never thought it would be
0: never.
1: From the girlfriend.
0: But do you know with his chat with his with the friend that he sent the live location to? No, he was like, he knew something was going to happen. See, so he sent the live location to him just in
1: he
0: case.
1: He probably sensed it.
0: Yes. On him there, Milaze, Charlie. May
1: you
0: come out.
1: No, you sense it when things are off.
0: I know. And it's sad for it to happen that way.
1: I have this friend of mine, Abigail, and all she says is Abo Biba Kawa Ofrantuma.
0: And so I Ofrantuma.
1: If you would tell him Ofrantuma. Mommy, you just don't know where it's gonna come from.
0: Yeah.
1: And it's gonna come from the people you trust. Deny or rest in peace, but I'd say, wait. Why are you laughing?
0: No, it's sad.
1: I can only imagine what the family, the mom and they're going through.
0: Smack it, Accra Seiko fool.
1: But he's a fine guy, huh?
0: Yeah, he is. And it's sad. That makes me sad. Like,
1: the fact
0: it's
1: that
0: it's sad.
1: It's not just like, when you're fan.
0: But the thing is, no, he has life. He was full of life when you see his videos and everything. And it's so unfortunate.
1: Ow, De Niro. At this point, we end it here. I'm even. I was a pilgrim.

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You do it. You are rude. So do it. Have a clue. Miss Line FaceTime. 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
1: Bra driver, meet me and send him mumu ego no man so ana.
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1: Oh, okay.
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1: Questions nobody likes to answer. Why is there so much suffering? What happens when we die? Is this all there is? For 12 nights, let's talk about it in the open air.
2: Friends, there are things in this holy book that nobody ever told you. 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
1: 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Everybody is welcome, whatever you believe. 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
1: Ladies and gentlemen, I believe this is a talent. But it's like lately we don't really hear from him anymore. Darko Vibes, oh my god, his voice, his art, his skill when it comes to music is just different. And it's amazing. He calls us in a song. And you're tuning Beach 105.5 FM. This is the Sunset Beach. It's everything urban, premium, and perfection brought to you on your airwaves. I'm KK, KK About 4, in here with DJ Storm. And it's exactly 19 minutes into 4 p.m. Now we're telling the whole of Ghana.
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1: We're telling you to get ready for something big, amazing, humongous coming your way. At the World Assemblies of God Congress. And our special guest of honor is the President of Ghana, President John Dramani Mahama. And our Congress host is Reverend Stephen Wenger, who is the General Superintendent of Assemblies of God Ghana. And together, welcome you to the entire world and the whole of Ghana to Accra for the 2026 World Assemblies of God Congress. Happening from October 14 to October 16. Do also join thousands of believers from over 190 nations for a life-changing encounter. Do also know that pastors and church leaders should register for the day conference on www.2026agworldcongress.org. www.2026agworldcongress.org. The time is 9 a.m. to 5:30 p.m. at the Blascow Square in Accra. 9 a.m. to 5:30 p.m. Blascow Square, Accra. We ignite the Accra Sports Stadium each night from 7 p.m. to 9:30 p.m. This is for our evening rallies. Do not come alone. I repeat, do not come alone. Come with your neighbors, your friends, your allies, your enemies. Come with everybody. Remember, the evening rallies are for free, free of charge. For more information, call this number. 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Do not just hear about it. Come, let's make history. 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One mandate every

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1: DJ Stun, the music stun.

0: Hey, Gemma, can you sing the song? You can't?
1: No,
0: I can't sing it either. But there's something about Tubaba, formerly known as Two-Face.
1: Man.
0: He's not for the millennial, neither is he for the Gen Z.
1: Yeah.
0: I mean, till today, you listen to his tunes and you're like, oh my God, the song, African Queen.
1: Yeah.
0: Oh, God. There was one other guy called M.I. M.I. is also a Nigerian, but he raps.
1: Mm.
0: God of mercy. Ice Prince. Then times P Square. I mean, they made Nigeria be a place like, I need to go there kind of vibe.
1: Yes,
0: to feel their entertainment.
1: 10 times.
0: God. Ladies and gentlemen, Tubaba, true love. What's up?
1: Cool, I did.

0: Jill Bain is right in front of me. And apparently, she told me she was part of the Memo Hour today. Ejeba, how much did you say you deposited into your savings account?
1: 60 cedis.
0: 60 cedis. Yeah. And you got how much?
1: 20 cedis.
0: Hey, Mambi. So it's real?
1: Yeah, it's real.
0: Oh, my God. Wow. So today was 12 p.m. to 1 p.m. Ladies and gentlemen, Momo Hour. If you are not able to be part of today's own, come Thursday, October 1, we are doing it again. Yeah, all you need to do is to deposit 50 Ghana cedis to 100 Ghana cedis, and you're getting 20 Ghana cedis. That's what Ejeribo got. From 101 to 200 cedis, and it's 25 Ghana cedis. 201 to 300 cedis, and it's 30 Ghana cedis. From 301 to 400 cedis, and it's 40 Ghana cedis cash reward. And from 400 Ghana cedis and above, deposit and you're getting 50 Ghana cedis. Somebody's going to ask, where should we deposit it into? It is in your savings and investment account on your Momo app. And it starts from 50 cedis upwards. Momo Hour. So come Thursday, that is also going to be from 12 p.m. to 1 p.m. in 1 hour. Save for your own self and make extra money for your own self. I don't know who does this though. Do you know anybody who does this? Me, nah, it's my own savings. No, I should save for you to give me money.
1: You know, MTN is the best.
0: Yeah,
1: I always say MTN is the best ever.
0: Yeah, doing well.
1: And I've been using their SIM services since
0: time immemorial.
1: And I still use it.
0: Yeah.
1: It's the best.
0: Yeah. Ladies and gentlemen, remember, Momo Hour is brought to you in partnership with the Gaming Commission of Ghana, Ghana's official gaming regulator, committed to promoting safe, fair, and responsible gaming. Of course, terms and conditions are applied. And it's all about Factory Prize at Electroland Ghana Limited. We are starting tomorrow, September 30, all the way to October 4. What are we going to do? All we're going to do... Now, the first question we are asking you is, if you've been waiting to replace that TV, that old TV, that fridge, that washing machine, or air conditioner, this is your time. Electroland Ghana Limited is running a promo called Factory Prize. And it's starting from September 30 tomorrow, all the way to October 4. 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

Ladies and gentlemen, released 31 years ago from the late Daddy Lumba, and he calls it Sika Sam. Very soon we'll be done in about 2 minutes, and then we switch to City for the evening news. We asked today on the street talk if Sekendi Takoradi is a place to make money or spend money. Is Sekendi Takoradi a place to make money or spend money? And Victor Devier says it's a village. Oh, Victor, that's too harsh. I have Emmanuel Aban, and he says you can't spend money in Takoradi. Philip Kwe says none. Priscilla Saka says Even for rent alone, some landlords and landladies increasing rent every year. Takoradi living isn't a child's play. Takoradi mayor in the comment section saying, none of the options I'll encourage a visitor to do that because there is nothing proper that will make an individual make money here. Go out and your people will steal mobile phones and fight when the program or show is going on. So it is better making nothing here or even making the money outside and also spend it, because Sekendi Takoradi is not safe for an individual to make money or spend it here at the same time. But well, tell the person to look outside Sekendi Takoradi. Towns like Shama, Inchaban, etc. Well, that's his experience. I have Joseph Constantine Hill, and he says spend money. Justice Tano Mensa says none. The Four Michael says both. Coffee King says make money? Nah. Ladies and gentlemen, on this note, this is where we draw the curtain on today's show. Has it been informative? Yes. Entertaining? Of course. Where we companions to you, you judge for that. Thank you for tuning in. Thank you for sticking and staying right here on Beach 105.5 FM. I did this with my team. Kenneth Aban Jr., Nana Ejaraba, Tony, our intern, my right-hand man, DJ Stall, and of course with you. Thank you for sticking and staying. At exactly 5, we switch to City for the evening news. You're going to have a good evening. The weather is a little bit cozy. In case you want to step out, do take an umbrella or a raining coat, something to do, so you don't get stranded out there. Have a good evening. My name is KK, KK Abanfo, and I love you. Bye.

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2: 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Ministering are God's anointed servants, Bishop Frederick Asamoah, Reverend Dr. Moses Asamoah, and the host, our dear father, Reverend Prosper Asamoah. 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

0: are questions nobody likes to answer. Why is there so much suffering? What happens when we die? Is this all there is? For 12 nights, let's talk about it in the open air.
1: Friends, there are things in this holy book that nobody ever told you. 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
0: 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Come and see for yourself.
2: 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In Ghana, 5,026 women were diagnosed with breast cancer in 2022, and globally, 2.4 million women were diagnosed in 2024. 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

0: mosquito quell, holy multi-purpose insecticide spray. 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

Hello, good evening. My name is Ida Blanks and it's time for Beach Newsroom Late Edition coming up in the bulletin. Alain John Tremonton credits Mahama government for economic gains. Ghana's interest payments to average 20% of revenue. GES warns against illegal admission fees. Details of these stories and more coming up in 15 minutes. Do stay.

0: We appreciate your time this evening. Let's now settle for the details of our stories. Leader of the United Party, Alan John Tramanting, has acknowledged the progress made by the National Democratic Congress government in stabilizing Ghana's economy, but says the real test lies in sustaining the gains. Mr. Tramanting said the government deserves credit for improvements in the country's macroeconomic conditions under President John Dramani Mahama. However, he cautioned against viewing the current economic improvement as the ultimate measure of success, stressing that the ability to maintain the gains over the long term would be a more significant indicator of effective economic management.
1: If you ask me about my own assessment of what the NDC and President Mahama has done, I would say generally they've done well, particularly in stabilizing the macroeconomy. The question we need to ask is that can they sustain the progress that they've made? I think it's a very important material question. You know, success is good and it's important, but the real litmus test of success is when you are able to sustain it. So the question we need to ask is, can they sustain what they've done? And I like to suggest six different perspectives that we should use, and I want to write you to write it.
2: Wow.
1: You know, I'm a nationalist. So I do my politics objectively and with Ghana's interest, particularly on the economy, because there are many other areas where I think they've not done well. But okay. I'm talking about on the economy. And even within the economy, I was very specific. I say with the macro economy. But I'm saying even within the context of the macro economy, let us look at six different criteria for making that judgment, whether they've really done well and they can sustain. Number one is, now that we've exited from the IMF program, what would be the post-IMF implication, and to what extent can that affect the capacity of the NDC to be able to sustain what they've done? Number two, the NDC has been talking about stabilization, which is good, but stabilization without growth is not sustainable. So we need to interrogate that. This is what they are saying, that they've been able to stabilize, and after 2 years in 2027, they are now going to talk about growth. I'm saying that it is the wrong approach. Stability and growth are two sides of the same coin. So they need to go together, not sequentially, but in parallel. Number three, unemployment. We all know that we have very serious issues in respect of employment. So is it that what the NDC has done, has it led to jobless growth? We need to understand that. Number four is it likely that the NDC will become complacent, which has been the trend in some years past with different governments? We need to be able to. Then number five is the financing of major infrastructural projects. There's the big push, there's the 24-hour market. Are they using the right financing modalities for this? And last but not the least is corruption. Okay. To what extent can corruption erode?
2: Okay.
0: That was the leader of the United Party, Alan John Kodjo Tremanten. In some other stories, Ghana's interest payments will average 20% of government revenue over the next 4 years, according to ratings agency S&P Global Ratings. While high, this is significantly below the historical average, which peaked at nearly 48% in 2021. S&P attributed the decline to debt restructuring, the cedi's appreciation in 2025, and lower domestic financing costs as inflation and local interest rates fell to multi-year lows. The agency noted that although the cedi has weakened by 9.2% since the start of 2026, it remains 43% stronger than its lower level of 16.47 Ghana cedis to $1 recorded in November 2024. Let's make progress. The draft bill to establish the Independent Emoluments Commission, IPEC, is expected to be laid before Parliament next month. The proposed legislation will transform the Fair Wages and Salaries Commission into IPEC with the aim of creating more independent, transparent and performance-driven public sector pay system. Chief Executive of the Fair Wages and Salaries Commission, Dr. John Smith Graham, disclosed this during a stakeholder engagement with Chief Executive Officers of state-owned enterprises.
3: This is a concerted project we are doing to be able to put the bill together before it goes to cabinet, goes to parliament for it to be passed. Immediately after the process, the expectation is that it will be handed over to the Attorney General, and the Attorney General will come out with a bill that will go to cabinet. Our expectation from the roadmap that has been given to me by my board is that the bill should be able to get to cabinet by October or November.
0: And of course, that was the Chief Executive of the Fair Wages and Salaries Commission, Dr. John Smith Graham. Striking teacher unions have vowed to continue their industrial action despite a meeting with the Minister of Education, saying the discussions failed to address their concerns. The unions insist the strike will remain in force until the government takes concrete steps to resolve the issues that triggered the action. Head of Salaries, Grievances and Negotiations at the Ghana National Association of Teachers, Isaac Barr, told journalists after the meeting that the unions remain committed to the strike and would not call it off at this stage.
2: With regards to our strike action, it has been the old story of promises upon promises. Where we have reached at the moment, we are not taking promises. We want action. Our teachers must continue to stay home until we see something concrete, until we see the salary, the arrears reflecting on our pay slips and crediting our accounts. Until we see that, we are not going back to school. We'll continue to stay home until all our issues are addressed and resolved.
0: Isaac Barr is the head of Salaries, Grievances and Negotiations at the Ghana National Association of Teachers. Presidential advisor on the 24-hour economy program, Gusi Tando, says government interventions are helping Ghana move from exporting raw materials towards producing finished products. He said the shift would create significant benefits for citizens by expanding domestic production and employment opportunities. Mr. Tando said government's target is to reduce unemployment in line with President Mahama's vision for the 24-hour economy program.
4: The aim of the 24-hour program is to remove every constraint that holds demand and production down. That means raw materials must be available when they are needed, at prices that work and make that factory competitive. It means supply chains that move goods efficiently, power that is reliable and affordable, cheap transport for workers at mines, working capital from banks that understand production, and train people ready to be hired. And it means markets in Ghana, in Accra and beyond, large enough to compel a second and third shift for our factories. When those constraints fall, enterprises go into longer hours because the demand is there.
0: That is Gusi Tando, who is a presidential advisor on the 24-hour economy program. The Chamber of Oil Marketing Companies, COMAC, is calling for the indefinite suspension of Section 136 of the Customs Act 2026, Act 1179, warning that the provision could pose significant risks to Ghana's downstream petroleum industry and the wider economy. Section 136 transfers responsibility for accounting for downstream petroleum taxes from oil marketing companies and LPG marketing companies to bulk import distribution and export companies known as BIDEX. Chief Executive Officer of COMAC, Dr. Riverson Opon, said the new arrangement could slow tax collection, weaken enforcement, and create risks for reliable supply of petroleum products.
5: Based on the questions and answers we had to the engagement we had with GRA Customs over just last 2 weeks, the answer GRA gave us was that the BDCs are fewer than the OMCs, according to the Minister of Finance. So it's easier to deal with them than to deal with the numerous OMCs. But for me, that's revolutionary. Today, 56 BDCs exist, and there's no statutory cap, just as there's no cap on OMCs. That means that every OMC will now go and look for BDC license. And there's no technical hitches or any boundary of getting a BDC license. So that is not, for me, a remedy for what is wrong, what needed to be fixed. The second answer we received, that you want faster revenue in terms of taxes. Whilst the OMCs today, apart from those who are on cash and carry, who pay before they lift, the rest of the OMCs pay 21 days after lifting. The BDC says they can pay only after 45 days after lifting. So which of them gives the government or the state faster revenue? Is it the current system of 21 days or what they are proposing of 45 days?
0: That was Dr. Riverson Opon, Chief Executive Officer of COMAG. Again, he said that while it supports Sections 126 and 127 of the new Customs Act, it objects to Sections 136, adding that there was no stakeholder engagement in the passage of the Act.
5: We believe that if there was proper stakeholder engagement, we wouldn't get to where we are now. It's not too late to go back to Parliament to rectify the areas that need to rectify, because we as a chamber or industry also want the best for the country. We know that some OMCs are giving self-cognizance when they are not due. We've written to GRA requesting for what had changed or what was new for these OMCs, with fewer filling stations or outlets selling huge volumes. But this is an internal issue that needs to be addressed. And believe me, if there was consultation, we would have been able to address all this instead of coming today to reassemble, to look through what needs to be rectified when it's been enacted.
0: The Ghana Education Service has warned heads of schools against charging unauthorized admission fees and levies. Director General Professor Ernest Kofi Davis said reports of heads demanding admission fees and PTA dues contradicts the free SHS policy, which seeks to remove financial barriers to secondary education. He directed offending heads to refund all unauthorized monies and warned that those who allow third parties to collect fees on school premises will face severe sanctions.
6: The Education Service has received report that some heads of schools are allegedly demanding and collecting various forms of money from parents, guardians in connection with admissions of students. This include alleged demand for admission fees, PTA dues, and other monies. The collection of unauthorized fees and charges from parents in connection with admission is inconsistent with the principles underpinning the free senior high school policy. Free senior high school policy was introduced to remove financial barriers to senior secondary education and to ensure that no child is denied access to education at the senior high school level because of inability of parents or guardian to pay certain fees. Any conduct by a school head that undermines this object will not be tolerated. I therefore wish to state clearly that any head of school who has collected monies from students or their parents without proper authorization must refund those money. Any head of school

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